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3: President Trump's foreign beef tariff pause is now in effect.
4: The going rate for ground beef, according to federal figures, is $6.89 per pound on the American ranches where that meat comes from.
5: There's definitely a crisis when it comes to cattle right now.
4: Michigan cattle raiser Kevin Minney says that allowing cheaper imported beef into the market may eventually lower prices for consumers. But at the same time,
5: the overall herd size in the United States is the lowest that it's been since 1951.
4: He says the imports may hamper efforts to grow that herd. Jim Ryan, ABC News.
3: Russia has been ramping up its attacks on Ukraine.
6: The air raid sirens in the Ukrainian capital are going off almost nonstop. And the Russians are now using much more frequently a new variant of their originally Iranian design drone, the Shahid. They call it the Garand, the Russians. But it is jet-powered. So effectively, it can go much faster. It can travel at higher altitudes. It's much, much more difficult to shoot down and defend against.
3: ABC's Thompson. Burridge. Former Cowboys quarterback Tony Romo pleaded no contest to operating intoxicated in Milwaukee. The court revoked his driving privileges for 6 months and ordered him to attend and complete an alcohol assessment program. What one Kirkland, Washington homeowner thought might be a burglar inside their house turned out to be a wild bobcat. Police say the animal was safely removed. They think the bobcat was drawn inside by the house cat. Dave Packer, ABC News.
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9: Now it's ABC News at the top of the hour here on KBOW. 74 degrees, mostly cloudy in the mining city. Some of the other areas around us are also in the 70s. Wise River, Phillipsburg's coming in at 69 right now, actually. Helen is at 77. Anaconda's still at 81. There's a 70% chance of precipitation this evening. But Jeff will give us the scoop in just a few minutes as we have some music. Some messages and just a little bit more time to digest the mostly cloudy and 74 degrees. Don't we, Morgan Wallen, here on KBOW.

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0: Oh, we're all still mourning Dolly. 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

0: Here's a KBOW weather update with Jeff Womack, brought to you by the businesses of Phillipsburg.
1: Well, clouds picking up here this afternoon. It looks like we're going to get just a little taste of some shower activity going into, I'll say, between about 9 and 10 tonight. A little bit better chance of some thunderstorms moving our way as we get a little push of the monsoon moisture. But then we look to clear out again as we head towards the end of this week. Now, another shot of some moisture making it back our direction as we head into the weekend. Now, red flag warning is going to be back for a lot of the southwestern half of the state, including here in Silver Bow County. Red flag warning Wednesday noon until 8 o'clock on Thursday. Sustained winds 30 to 40 miles per hour, 50 mile an hour gusts, as we do have another front that is trying to make its way down here, running into a little bit of that tap from the southwest. Not as much as we were thinking, and some of this midweek round, unfortunately, looks to go up and around our area, but I do think we'll get a couple of spotty light showers tonight and then a chance of some afternoon thunderstorms as we import a little moisture here our direction. But again, as we get a little bit later on into the week now, we're going to cool down a little bit and be just a little bit below average going into Thursday and Friday, with rain showing back up again Sunday and into Labor Day around here. But we are going to get some sunshine before that. We'll just have to watch those winds going into tomorrow with everything being so dry. We'll take a look at the rest of the forecast details. Those are coming your way next.
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1: Anaconda tonight going down into the mid-40s, and I do expect a little bit of light thunderstorm activity right around sunset into about 10 o'clock tonight. Now, as we go into Wednesday, still a chance of some showers, and we'll finish up right around 74. Cooler and drier Thursday, partly cloudy, 71. We'll be in the low 70s on Friday, 42. Now, going into Saturday, a couple of spotty showers not out of the question, and we'll start to see a little bit more moisture from the south come in here and be around to pop off some storms on Sunday. Sunday's high in the mid-70s. Now for Labor Day, we've still got a decent chance of some rain throughout the afternoon. And for Deer Lodge, 44 tonight, a chance of some spotty showers, but I think most of our shower activity, rain and wind, that is, going into Wednesday with a high of 75. Spotty rain again on Thursday and 70. A little bit better chance going into the weekend now with 75, and then rain returns by Sunday with 74, mid-70s Labor Day, and some late-in-the-day showers. Now for Whitehall, 48 late tonight. Windy conditions tomorrow, 77. And then for Thursday, we'll be at 75, mostly sunny skies. Increasing wind, a little bit more cloud cover on Friday with a high right around 72. And then going into Saturday, sunny and 77. A couple of spotty storms late in the day, but a better chance of rain both Sunday and Labor Day as we've got highs in the mid-70s. All right, here in Butte, we've got the red flag warning for Wednesday from noon all the way until 8 p.m. on Thursday. Sustained winds 30 to 40 and gusts of 50. A Wednesday's high 75 with some thunderstorms the afternoon. Drier on Thursday with 71. Low 70s again on Friday. We'll start off sunny with increasing clouds on Saturday. Chance of some rain late Saturday night into Sunday, and then showers throughout the day on Sunday, 72. And still a chance of some storms as we go into Monday afternoon with a high right around 75. I'm meteorologist Jeff Womack. That's the KBOW Copper 94 weather.
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0: Good evening. With the information you need at 6:30, I'm Catherine Manns. The news this hour is being brought to you as a service of Hoyle Jewelers. Montana's capital has been a bit unrecognizable this summer, with towering scaffolding surrounding the exterior, construction crews abound, and most of all, the iconic Montana statue no longer adorning the building's apex. The changes have raised questions from both local residents and visitors about the capital's facelift, a project that's been several years in the making and will take another 2 years to complete. NBC Montana reports that a comprehensive assessment of the building from the Montana Department of Administration's architect and engineering team in 2022 sparked the renovations, according to the DOA spokesperson. The assessment prioritized three areas of maintenance at the Capitol. First, the roof, the exterior second, and the interior finally. After the legislature secured funding to address the first priority, work began in June. The cost of completing priority number one, the roof, is $32.3 million, funded through the 2023 and 2025 legislative sessions. Recent storms brought much-needed rainfall to the Lolo National Forest, leading officials to rescind Stage 2 fire restrictions effective Wednesday, September 2nd, but fire managers warned that wildfire danger remains high. NBC Montana reports that officials said the threat of wildfire still exists, particularly after recent lightning strikes increased the potential for new ignitions. With the restrictions lifted, campfires will again be allowed in campgrounds and dispersed camping areas for the late summer and early fall recreation season. Even so, officials reminded the public that fire danger on the Lolo National Forest still remains high. The signature gathering firm that reportedly submitted fraudulent signatures on behalf of the independent campaigns of U.S. Senate candidate Seth Bodner and U.S. House Prospect Michael Eisenhower said today the irregularities came from a single employee of the company's subcontractor. The Montana Standard reports that Ballot Access Marketing LLC has since cut ties with that subcontractor, said Christopher Thrasher, the firm's founder and CEO, in an email sent today to the Montana State News Bureau, adding, "Ballot Access Marketing takes the integrity of the petition process seriously," Thrasher wrote in an email, adding, "The isolated conduct of one individual does not reflect the standards we require of those working on our projects, nor does it diminish the work of the many professional petitioners who have helped us successfully collect hundreds of thousands of valid signatures nationwide." Cascade County authorities made public last week an ongoing investigation in what could have been improper signature gathering activity to get Bodner and Eisenhower on the ballot. According to Josh Rackey, the Cascade County attorney, the allegedly improper signatures were identified by county election staff before tallies were submitted to state election officials and weren't counted as part of the campaign's total. Both independent campaigns paid Ballot Access Marketing LLC $100,000 or more to collect signatures in the run-up to the make collection deadline. Thrasher said today that the company is fully cooperating with the investigation. KBOW News Time is now 6:33.

Art Missoula announced it will host its first fall social. This will take place at Freecycle September 9th from 6 to 8 p.m. NBC Montana reports that officials say this is to bring together artists, art organizations, creative businesses, art supporters, and community members, and marks the culmination of Arts Missoula's first annual membership drive. Attendees can get to know one another, build relationships, share ideas, and learn more about ways to get involved in Missoula's arts and culture community. The event is free to everyone, with food and drinks provided. Hey, if you feed them, they will come. There you go. 73 degrees, mostly cloudy. Scattered light rain showers are expected. And just to remind everyone that starting tomorrow at noon, there's a red flag warning in effect because of the wind that is expected until Thursday at 3 p.m. With the information you need at 6:35, I'm Catherine Manns. The news this hour has been brought to you as a service of Hoyle Jewelers. You're now up to date on Butte's hometown station, KBOW. 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

0: Don't forget, at 7 p.m. on Friday, we're bringing Sportsman of the Air is bringing Butte versus Billings Skyview at 7 p.m. Yeah, get your football on. 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
1: From ABC News, I'm Dave Packer. New strikes on Iranian military targets have been completed, says U.S. Central Command. ABC's Mary Bruce.
2: The president had been trying to downplay the scope of the war.
3: This is a relatively little war for us. This is not a big war.
2: Iran claims the U.S. is striking civilian areas, including a wedding. The Pentagon responding, we're aware of the reports. The U.S. military never targets civilians.
1: Update from Nepal. The army there says it rescued 119 people today after last week's flash flooding. ABC's Britt Clannad is in Nepal.
4: Crews searching for more than 600 hydropower workers who may still be trapped in air pockets deep inside mud-filled tunnels. Rescuers using drones equipped with thermal cameras searching for signs of life.
1: New warnings about the U.S. Post Office and the president's executive order on mail-in balloting.
5: The U.S. Postal Service may be on the verge of launching a, quote, rushed, chaotic, and fundamentally flawed system that could put mail-in voting at risk. That from an anonymous whistleblower in a statement released today by Connecticut Democratic Senator Richard Blumenthal. That whistleblower says the system that's being built to follow President Trump's executive order on limiting mail-in voting would normally take a year's worth of work, but is being done in months. The order is being challenged in court. Mike Dubusky, ABC News.
1: The Massachusetts jury deciding the fate of Lindsay Clancy, who killed her three children, went home today and without a verdict. They told the judge they were deadlocked. He said, keep trying. ABC legal contributor Brian Buckmeyer.
6: I imagine they believe they got to get another day or more than just a few hours to decide this. And what this is anyone's guess, whether it's a guilty conviction, it's not guilty by reason of lack of criminal responsibility, or some sort of compromise.
1: Their attorneys say the Clancy was suffering from postpartum psychosis at the time of the killings. A Utah judge sending the Charlie Kirk murder case to trial with the defendant facing a potential death penalty. 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
1: According to newly released records, former Commander-at-Large Greg Bovino was under internal investigation at the time he retired from Customs and Border Protection. According to a Freedom of Information request, Bovino was under investigation for comments he allegedly made about the Minnesota U.S. Attorney Daniel Rosen on a conference call. Gas Buddy is predicting that this Labor Day weekend could set a record for gas prices. The Trump administration says it's working on medium and long-term goals concerning fuel prices.
18: What that means by medium and long-term goals, we'll have to see. Obviously, that's something that the White House will continue to be asked about, and of course, President Trump as well, but it is something that he's going to have to continue to answer questions on, especially as we go into the midterm elections when Americans obviously have prices on the mind, specifically gas prices in the economy.
1: ABC's Catherine Falders. Across the country, communities are pulling the plug on flock cameras.
19: Now the Sunshine State has drawn on the shade on flock cameras, sending a letter to local police departments, sheriff's offices, and city councils demanding that they cancel existing flock contracts and deny new ones for cameras alongside state highways. The state DOT cites, quote, reports of misuse, data privacy concerns, and surveillance schemes.
1: ABC's Jim Ryan. Miley Cyrus has announced her upcoming 10th studio album, Bass Persuades, will be released on September 18th. Miley will also return to the stage with a two-night stand at the Hollywood Bowl October 16th and 18th. Dave Packer, ABC News.
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0: That was ABC News at the top of the hour here on KBOW. 73 degrees, mostly cloudy in the mining city, and we are expecting some rain, probably within the next hour or so. There's a 70% chance of rain tonight, and wind gusts as high as 20 miles per hour. I can see the flag across the street just whipping in the wind from the studio. So there is, with that, a red flag warning in effect starting tomorrow at noon and going through Thursday until 8 p.m. And that is, definitely contributing or attributed to the wind gusts that are supposed to go as high as 25 miles per hour and or 30. That's pretty high. That's pretty significant. I mean, it's going to be sunny and warm tomorrow, 75 degrees, but with wind gusts that could get a bit dicey out there. So anyway, whose bed have your boots been on? Shania Twain on KBOW.

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1: Good evening, everyone. With the information you need at 7:30, I'm Catherine Manns. The news this hour is being brought to you as a service of Hoyle Jewelers. Montana's capital has been a bit unrecognizable this summer, with towering scaffolding surrounding the exterior, construction crews abound, and most of all, the iconic Montana statue no longer adorning the business building's apexes. The changes have raised questions from both local residents and visitors about the capital's facelift, a project that's been several years in the making and will take another 2 years to complete. NBC Montana reports that a comprehensive assessment of the building, from the Montana Department of Administration's architect and engineering team in 2022 sparked the renovations. According to a DOA spokesperson, the assessment prioritized three areas of maintenance at the Capitol. First, the roof, the exterior, and the interior. After the legislature secured funding to address the first priority, work began in June. The cost of completing Priority 1 is about $32.3 million, funded through the 2023 and 2025 legislative sessions. Recent storms brought much-needed rainfall to the Lolo National Forest, leading officials to rescind Stage 2 fire restrictions, effective tomorrow. But fire managers warned that wildfire danger remains high still. NBC Montana reports that officials said the threat of wildfire still exists, particularly after recent lightning strikes increased the potential for new ignitions. With the restrictions lifted, campfires will be allowed in the campgrounds and dispersed camping areas for the late summer and early fall recreation season. Even so, officials remind the public that fire danger on the Lolo National Forest remains high. Excuse me. The signature gathering firm that reportedly submitted fraudulent signatures on behalf of the independent campaigns of U.S. Senate candidate Seth Bodner and U.S. House prospect Michael Eisenhower said yesterday the irregularities came from a single employee of the company's subcontractor. The Montana Standard reports that Ballot Access Marketing, LLC, has since cut ties with that subcontractor, and Christopher Thrasher, the firm's founder and CEO, in an email sent today to the Montana State News Bureau, stated, "Ballot Access Marketing takes the integrity of the petition process seriously. The isolated conduct of one individual does not reflect the standards we require of those working on our projects, nor does it diminish the work of the many professional petitioners who have helped us successfully collect hundreds of thousands of valid signatures nationwide." Cascade County authorities made public last week an ongoing investigation into what could have been improper signature gathering activity to get Bodner and Eisenhower on the ballot. According to Josh Rackey, the Cascade County attorney, the allegedly improper signatures were identified by county election staff before tallies were submitted to state election officials and weren't counted as part of the campaign's total. Both independent campaigns paid Ballot Access Marketing, LLC, $100,000 or more to collect signatures in the run-up to the May collection deadline. Thrasher said Tuesday, or earlier today, that the company is fully cooperating with the investigation. KBOW News Time is now 7:33.

Art Missoula announced it will host its first social. This will take place at Freecycle September 9th from 6 to 8 p.m. NBC Montana reports that officials say this is to bring together artists, art organizations, creative businesses, art supporters, and community members, and marks the culmination of Arts Missoula's first annual membership drive. Attendees can get to know one another, build relationships, share ideas, and learn more about ways to get involved in Missoula's arts and culture community. The event is free to everyone with food and drinks provided. Let's take another quick look at our local weather. Well, the temperature is definitely dipping. It's 71 degrees, mostly cloudy. Rain should be starting within the next hour and a half. Again, there's a 70% chance of precipitation this evening. Mostly cloudy skies with a low around 46. More rain and thunderstorms tomorrow. Rinse and repeat pretty much tomorrow day. Looks like there's going to be quite a lot of rain on and off all day. And then mostly cloudy with a low around 40 on Wednesday night, but sunny on Thursday. But really gusty winds. That's when I'm going to be up in a plane. So let's like keep the gust down a little bit, a smidge, as I take off. With the information you need at 7:35, I'm Catherine Manns. The news this hour has been brought to you as a service of Hoyle Jewelers. You're now up to date on Butte's hometown station, KBOW. What you gonna do with the cowgirl? I think that's what the song is. Chris Ledoux and Garth Brooks with a fun song here on KBOW.

0: 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Nope. 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

0: That is a beautiful song, Carrie Underwood with Jesus Take the Wheel. Always gets a little bit of a lump at the back of my throat there when I'm not singing at the top of my lungs. All right, quick announcement again. 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
0: All right, it's my favorite time of the night. That's why I'm all amped up. It's Big Spin on KBOW time. We have, this is insane, 255 Montana Lottery scratch tickets up for grabs. So thankful for all of our business sponsors in the area and what they put forward for it. Because, you know, when it's just a couple few, it's a couple few. $255 worth of Montana Lottery scratch tickets, because they're all $1 Montana scratch tickets. You know, some of those things, like, really produce. So, let's see. If you are caller number 4 to 494-7501, you will be able to play the Big Spin on KBOW. Please remember that only one winner per household, and a person may only win once. Ooh-hoo! Here's somebody. You're a caller number 1. Call me back. All right, cool. That was caller number 1. Here we go.
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5: Howdy hoops, I have Bill on the line. Bill, you there?
6: Yes.
5: Woohoo! Bill is like, he's got this like calling thing. He's number 4, number 6, number 10. Now Bill needs to get the Montana lottery scratch ticket winning. How are you feeling about that? Yeah, exactly. Because I feel like we've got like a standing invitation. I promise, folks, he was number 4. I see a couple of you still bouncing in there. 4 was quite a while ago. Bill's been waiting for at least 2 minutes while we were listening to some of the ads. You know the drill, Bill. We're going to listen to our first sponsor right now. And then after that, we'll come back on and I'll give you the big spin sponsor winners or, you know, spins. And we'll figure out, or you'll figure out, which one you think it's going to be tonight. And hopefully you're going to come pick up 255 tickets tomorrow. Sound good?
6: Sounds good.
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1: Good evening. With the information you need at 8:30, I'm Catherine Manns. The news this hour is being brought to you as a service of Hearthstone Apartments. An inmate was found dead from an apparent suicide at the Butte Detention Center, a facility that's been dealing with overcrowding and lack of staffing for years. KPAX reports that staff at the Butte Detention Center found a 45-year-old man dead in his cell the morning of August 30th. The state's Division of Criminal Investigation is taking over the case now. At the time of the inmate's death, there were about 130 inmates in the jail with a staff of about 24 corrections officers. Butte Sheriff Ed Lester said the victim was an inmate who had been in the jail for the past several months and was not on suicide watch, adding, "Sometimes an inmate will express concern to the staff, or sometimes the staff will pick up that the inmate's not acting like they normally are. In this case, we didn't have any indication of any of that." In other news, property tax bills for Montana residential property owners could rise or drop sharply depending on a home's classification this fall as the State Department of Revenue institutes the second year of sweeping changes to property tax policy. The Montana Standard reports that the changes come from two laws passed by the 2025 Montana legislature and signed into law by Republican Governor Greg Gianforte that sought to lower the tax burden on owner-occupied homes and long-term rentals while making up revenue by increasing taxes for second homes. Senate Bill 542 and House Bill 231 worked in two stages. The package first lowered taxable values on 80% of residences by repealing the flat property tax rate and replacing it with a tiered system based on home value. Now the homestead exemption kicks in, which gives primary residences and long-term rentals a tax break as compared to second homes. That means about 20% of the state's long-term rentals could see a higher tax rate. Often, those higher costs get passed on to the renter of the home. Great. An investigation is now underway near Columbia Falls after a bear attacked a woman while walking her dog in the Cedar Flats Trail Complex. The attack occurred Monday evening around 7 p.m. KPAX reports that Montana Fish, Wildlife, and Parks Communications and Education Program Manager Malia Freeman says bear sightings in areas like this one, while not uncommon, may be a little bit more frequent due to a small huckleberry crop. With this and other incidents in mind, Freeman reminds anyone recreating in bear country to take the proper precautions, adding, "Carrying bear spray, having it in an accessible location, and knowing how to use it, traveling in groups, avoiding traveling at dawn, dusk, or night, then just making sure you're trying to make noise if you're in an area with high vegetation or loud noises like rushing water to avoid surprising a bear." MTN will stay updated with any new information on the attack. KBOW News Time is now 8:33.
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1: I wish I was around for this one. For thousands of years, people would gather at the base of what we now call Madison Buffalo Jump each fall. According to the Montana Fish, Wildlife, and Parks, teams would drive herds of bison over the cliffs, while others at the base would process the animals into food, tools, and shelters for the long winter. KPAX reports that on Saturday, September 5th, those people and the buffalo will be honored at Madison Buffalo Jump State Park in an unusual way, at the end of hundreds of kite strings. I love that. Alice Southworth is the park's recreation manager. She says the idea of a kite festival came from a group known as the Flying Buffalo Project. They're Native American artists who were contacted to sew their artwork into these large kites. And she says one of those artists will be at the Madison Buffalo Jump State Park for the festival. FWP Park Ranger Sarah Lilly, who's been helping set up the festival, says there will be kite kits for sale and can be decorated at the park. You can bring your own kite, but we have kite kits available for $5, so you can make your own kite as well. Lily says the festival will also have more than just kites. We will have a drum circle, she added, Native American artists and flint knappers making arrowheads. She says there will also be talks about bison, and the Flying Buffalo Project artists will also be making a presentation. The Madison Buffalo Jump Kite Festival runs from 10 to 3 on Saturday. Lily says there will also be a food truck on hand, so visitors can make a full day of a visit to the park. Been there a couple of times with my daughter, actually, and it really is a fabulous place. And actually hadn't for the longest time when I first moved to Montana in 2014. And then it was just a couple of years ago. And I was like, oh my gosh. So now I try to make a pilgrimage at least once a year. 65 degrees, cloudy in the mining city. Thunderstorms are expected to move through the area, and the low will be about 49. The chance of precipitation still lays at around 70%. So the rain is starting, and honestly, we can use it. It's okay. I'm doing the rain dance. If you're going to play in Texas, Alabama will be coming up right now with the information you need at Catherine Mann's time at 8:35. I'm a bit loopy. I am Catherine Mann's, at least last time I checked. The news this hour has been brought to you as a service of Hearthstone Apartments. You're now up to date on Butte's hometown station, KBOW, and as promised, Alabama here.

0: Miranda Lambert with Chris Stapleton. Did anybody ever watch, like, the, what is it, America's Got Talent? Or I forget which one he was on, Chris Stapleton, but he was, like, came out of nowhere. Like, so many, honestly, really outstanding musicians and artists and, you know. So, kudos to him. Now singing with Miranda Lambert, who is another one of my favorite. I mean, I can do karaoke with gasoline, kerosene, whichever. Doesn't matter. It's all blown up when you're annoyed. And I'm just saying, that song gets me going if I'm out and about and I feel like singing a little karaoke. There you go. Now you know my secret. And I told you on KBOW.
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0: No, you did not. 1967, Tammy Wynette, Your Good Girl's Gonna Go Bad.

The devil went down to Georgia. He was looking for a soul to steal. He was in a bind because he was way behind and he was willing to make a deal. When he came across this young man sawing on a fiddle and playing it hot, and the devil jumped up on a hickory stump and said, "Boy, let me tell you what. I guess you didn't know it, but I'm a fiddle player too. And if you'd care to take a dare, I'll make a bet with you. Now you play pretty good fiddle, boy, but give the devil his due. I bet a fiddle of gold against your soul, because I think I'm better than you." The boy said, "My name's Johnny, and it might be a sin, but I'll take your bet, you're going to

0: I've always liked the Devil Went Down to Georgia, and Charlie Daniels Band saw that band in 1982 at the South Street Seaport in New York City. It was a very good show. Yes, sir. And when they were playing The Devil Went Down to Georgia, I'll tell you, never seen, didn't even know there were kind of like, you know, rednecky New York City folks, but everybody just started dancing and going, yee-haw. It was quite the sight, I'll tell you that. There you go. You only hear it once on KBOW, and I know I was interjecting. I was playing with the mic and hit it a couple of times when I realized I was singing. So, I don't know. What do you think? Don't quit my day job? Oh, wait. I already thought of that. Anyway, I hope you enjoyed it here on KBOW.
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0: Little Big Town, Bring It On Home. I remember. They've been around quite some time, actually. They came on my radar probably about 20, 25 years ago, and I remember that song. And I still enjoy it, and I was singing it at the top of my lungs, but I promised myself that I wasn't going to cut in and subject any of you to it, because I'm not quite sure if I got the harmonizing right yet, but one of these days. Okay, more music after these messages on KBOW.
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0: hope everyone has friends like that. I've got a couple I can count on my fingers that have been kind of me and my shadows for a long, long time. If I told you how many years, you'd be like, wait a minute, let me do the math and see how old this lady is. Wait, she told us that she remembered going to see a band in 1984. Doing the math. Anyway, it's good to have friends like that. And John Morgan and Jason Aldean got it right with their songwriting expertise. And you heard it here on KBOW.
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1: Good evening. With the information you need, at 9:30, I'm Catherine Manns. An inmate was found dead from an apparent suicide at the Butte Detention Center, a facility that's been dealing with overcrowding and lack of staffing for years. KPAX reports that staff at the Butte Detention Center found a 45-year-old man dead in his cell the morning of August 30th. The state's Division of Criminal Investigation is taking over the case. At the time of the inmate's death, there were about 130 inmates in the jail, with a staff of about 24 corrections officers. Butte Sheriff Ed Lester said the victim was an inmate who had been in the jail for several months and was not on suicide watch, adding, sometimes an inmate will express concern to the staff, or sometimes the staff will pick up that the inmate's not acting like any normally. In this case, we didn't have any indication of any of that. In other news, property tax bills for Montana residential property owners could rise or drop sharply, depending on a home's classification this fall, as the State Department of Revenue institutes the second year of sweeping changes to property tax policy. The Montana Standard reported that the changes come from two laws passed by the 2025 Montana Legislature and signed into law by Republican Governor Greg Gianforte that sought to lower the tax burden on owner-occupied homes and long-term rentals while making up revenue by increasing taxes for second homes. Senate Bill 542 and House Bill 231 worked in two stages. The package first lowered taxable values on 80% of residences by repealing the flat property tax rate and replacing it with a tiered system based on home value. Now, the homestead exemption kicks in, which gives primary residences and long-term rentals a tax break as compared to second homes. That means about 20% of the state's long-term rentals could see a higher tax rate. Often, those higher tax costs get passed on to the renter of the home. An investigation is underway near Columbia Falls after a bear attacked a woman while walking her dog in the Cedar Flats Trail Complex. The attack occurred Monday evening around 7 p.m. KPAX reports that Montana Fish, Wildlife, and Parks Communication and Education Program Manager Malia Freeman says bear sightings in areas like this one, while not uncommon, may be a little bit more frequent due to a small huckleberry crop. With this and other incidents in mind, Freeman reminds anyone recreating in bear country to take the proper precautions. Carrying bear spray, having it in an accessible location, and knowing how to use it. Traveling in groups, avoiding travel at dawn, dusk, or night, Freeman said, and added that then just making sure you're trying to make noise if you're in areas with high vegetation or loud noises like rushing water to avoid surprising a bear. MTN will stay updated with any new information on the attack. KBOW News Time is now 9:33.
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1: If you like kites and history and outdoors, this one's for you. For thousands of years, people would gather at the base of what we now call Madison Buffalo Jump each fall. According to the Montana Fish, Wildlife, and Parks, teams would drive herds of bison over the cliffs, while others at the base would process the animals into food, tools, and shelters for the long winter. KPAX reports that on Saturday, September 5th, those people and the buffalo will be honored at Madison Buffalo Jump State Park in an unusual way, at the end of hundreds of kite strings. Alice Southworth is the park's recreation manager. She says the idea of a kite festival came from a group known as the Flying Buffalo Project. And she added, Native American artists were contacted to sew their artwork into these large kites. She says, one of those artists will be at Madison Buffalo Jump State Park for the festival. And the Parks Department Ranger, Sarah Lilly, stated she's been helping set up the festival, and she says there will be kite kits for sale and can be decorated at the park, adding, you can bring your own kite, but we will have kite kits available for $5, so you can make your own kite. Lily says the festival will also have more than just kites. They'll have a drum circle, Native American artists, and flint knappers making arrowheads. And she also said there will be talks about bison, and the Flying Buffalo Project artists will also be making a presentation. The Madison Buffalo Jump Kite Festival runs from 10 to 3 on Saturday. Lily says there will also be a food truck on hand, so visitors can make a full day of a visit to the park. And if you haven't been, it really is quite spectacular. 61 degrees, mostly cloudy. The skies will remain partly cloudy this evening. The low will be around 49. Rain will start in the next 2 hours. And honestly, I'm looking at the radar, and it's just all along the corridor of 90 and 15 and heading towards Deer Lodge and out towards Townsend and up, down, and all around. And that's because there's a chance of precipitation in and around southwest Montana overnight through tomorrow. Rinse and repeat into Wednesday night, and then it'll be sunny on Thursday, and not too cloudy, and so I can get on a plane and feel safe. Anyway, with the information you need at 9:36, I'm Catherine Manns. 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

0: And that closes out my portion of the evening. Life is a highway. It certainly is. And sometimes I take it on my way. I guess most of us do, really, honestly. But anyway, I'm going to hit the road, speaking of highways. It's been a long day and an arduous week, and it's only Tuesday. So, yeah, I'm going to go and kick my feet up and make myself a smoothie. Trying to eat a little healthier, and I have some fruit and stuff and such, and I need to snack. What I really want is Häagen-Dazs ice cream. I'll settle for a smoothie. But there you go. That's my story, and I'm sticking to it. Folks, have a wonderful evening. Stay safe, and, you know, your plants will thank you. There's going to be some moisture out there. I've got, like I've been telling you guys for weeks, the most glorious, like, I know, it's not really, it's wildflowers, but I got the seed in a bag from, like, Murdoch's or something. But oh my goodness, like my backyard, which honestly could have won like the worst backyard disaster in the world for a while because we tore things up, really kind of looks nice. Like, I love the disarray. Just the chaos, it's beautiful. All right, that's it. Enough of the ramblings of a mad woman at 9:45. Clearly, I need to shut my brain off. I hope you have a great night. And yeah, we got lots of music coming up after these messages on KBOW. Thank you for listening.
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1: From ABC News, I'm Dave Packer. Just 2 months until the midterms, a whistleblower is claiming the Trump administration's new mail-in ballot plan is, quote, fundamentally flawed. Michael Waldman, president of NYU's Brennan Center for Justice.
2: Vote by mail is something that tens of millions of people do without incident, and it's not something that ought to be targeted. It's part of an overall system in our elections that ought to make sure that every eligible voter, only eligible voters, but every eligible voter gets to cast a ballot.
1: Iran and Kuwait reporting retaliatory strikes after the U.S. struck new military targets in Iran today.
3: In this case, what we are talking about are targets that are limited to the area, the coastline around the Strait of Hormuz, where Iranian positions, military rockets, launchers or anything like that could pose a threat to commercial shipping as well as any U.S. Personnel in the area.
1: ABC's Louis Martinez, he called it Operation Rotten Apple. Homeland Security Secretary Mark Wayne Mullen said a month-long federal immigration enforcement operation in New York City resulted in more than 2,100 arrests.
4: If you're a convicted criminal or not, you're still in this country legally, and it is our job to hunt you down and to deport you.
1: Tyler Robinson, the Utah man accused of assassinating conservative activist Charlie Kirk last year, will stand trial. District Judge Tony Graff.
5: The ultimate question remains whether the circumstances support a reasonable belief that defendant knowingly created a great risk of death to another individual within the relevant zone of danger, one involving a likelihood or high probability rather than a mere possibility.
1: Robinson could face the death penalty if convicted. In Arizona, two people now confirmed dead after a flash flood ripped through the Grand Canyon. One victim identified as 46-year-old John Gusti, a Texas chiropractor, married, father of three. The second victim, 46-year-old Brent Rosencrantz of Granbury, Texas. 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
1: Interest rates on government bonds are rising again around the world, making borrowing more expensive for consumers and businesses. A new warning from police about a viral trend that features an AI cat in the hat standing outside schools or homes and threatening students. Tennessee Deputy Commissioner of Homeland Security Gregory May says investigators believe the trend started in the United Kingdom.
8: Urge anyone that's listening to me today, if you see one of these posts and it's troubling, report it to law enforcement. But don't cut, paste, and repost. That does not help.
1: May says there are consequences for making threats. In a rarity, the House not only passed a bill to avert a government shutdown 2 months ahead of the deadline, but the final vote was 370-48, meaning it was bipartisan. House Speaker Mike Johnson after the vote.
9: House Republicans are in charge here, and we're continuing to do the grown-up thing and make sure we get the job done, and we're happy that we just passed that continued resolution to fund the government through early December. And they will continue through the process after the election.
1: The bill funds the government through December 11th and now goes to the president's desk. Montana Fish and Wildlife is investigating a bear attack of a woman walking her dog north of Columbia Falls. It happened on Monday. The woman was taken to the hospital with officials calling her injuries significant. The bear couldn't be located and the area remains closed. On Wall Street today, the Dow falling 419 points. Dave Packer, ABC News.
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11: Time for the overnight weather on KBOW. This evening, partly cloudy with a low around 43. A 20% chance of rain Tuesday afternoon. Mostly sunny with a high near 80. Tuesday night, 60% chance of precipitation, rain throughout the evening, low around 44. A chance of rain before noon on Wednesday, partly sunny with a high near 73. And Wednesday night brings mostly cloudy skies with a low around 41. Partly sunny on Thursday with a high near 70. And a 20% chance of rain before midnight Thursday evening, partly cloudy with a low around 40. That was your KBOW weather.

0: friends.
1: Hey, Maggie here, the other half of Shaggy. Yeah, you know those crazy people that host trivia on Fridays on Party Line? Yeah, that's us. Hey, if you know Who Framed Roger Rabbit or the state flower of Montana, this show might be for you. 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
1: From ABC News, I'm Dave Packer. He's been on Capitol Hill since 1976, and Tuesday night, 80-year-old Senator Ed Markey is projected to have won the Massachusetts Senate primary, defeating 47-year-old Congressman Seth Moulton in a race defined by the generational divide between the two. Markey firmly running on an anti-Trump platform.
2: Donald Trump is attacking the futures, the dreams of every boy and every girl on every porch all across this country, cutting education, cutting health care.
1: Just 2 months until the midterms, a whistleblower is claiming the Trump administration's new mail-in ballot plan is, quote, fundamentally flawed. This is the U.S. Postal Service attempts to implement President Trump's executive order aimed at limiting mail-in voting. Constitutional law expert Michael Waldman, president of NYU's Brennan Center for Justice.
3: The Constitution says states run elections. Congress has a legitimate role in passing legislation, national legislation. Who doesn't have a role is the president. And this is a good example of why. He's throwing up charges and throwing out confusion, and voters will be the ultimate target of all this.
1: The jury deciding the fate of Lindsay Clancy, the Massachusetts woman charged in the deaths of her three young children, deadlocked, but the judge ordering to continue deliberating. Attorney Kevin Reddington for the defendant.
4: What's been the hardest part about this for you?
5: Worrying about Lindsay.
1: New strikes on Iranian military targets have been completed, says U.S. Central Command, ABC's Mary Bruce.
6: The president had been trying to downplay the scope of the war.
7: This is a relatively little war for us. This is not a big war.
6: Iran claims the U.S. is striking civilian areas, including a wedding. The Pentagon responding, we're aware of the reports. The U.S. military never targets civilians.
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1: A new warning about what's being called the fastest growing Ebola outbreak in history. UN spokesperson Stéphane Dujarric says that emergency relief coordinators in the Democratic Republic of Congo are calling for a major international response.
20: Time is not on our side, but we have the experience, we have the tools, and we have the people risking their own lives to stop this epidemic. What is needed now is political will, access, and resources.
1: The UN says violence in eastern Congo is complicating efforts. One of the fraternity brothers accused of taking part in an alleged cocaine trafficking ring at Penn State is seeking release on his own recognizance, with his attorney arguing the alleged ringleader was granted release on bail. The Soldiers and Sailors Memorial Hall and Museum in Pennsylvania is marking a solemn 25 years since the September 11th attacks with a dog tag open-air memorial. Collections manager Lisa Toronto says that this is the fifth year for the display.
21: That represent men and women that have been killed fighting the war on terrorism since 9/11. And if you look closely, you'll see 301 flag dog tags, and they represent the men and women that were killed from PA.
1: It runs through October 1st. Thanks to those series of sustained heat waves overseas, Britain ended up recording its hottest summer on record. The previous record was set last year. The top five summers have all occurred since 2003. Dave Packer, ABC News.
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0: Time for the overnight weather on KBOW. This evening, partly cloudy with a low around 43. A 20% chance of rain Tuesday afternoon. Mostly sunny with a high near 80. Tuesday night, 60% chance of precipitation, rain throughout the evening, low around 44. A chance of rain before noon on Wednesday, partly sunny with a high near 73. And Wednesday night brings mostly cloudy skies with a low around 41. Partly sunny on Thursday with a high near 70. And a 20% chance of rain before midnight. Thursday evening, partly cloudy with a low around 40. That was your KBOW weather.

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0: 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This is Shane reminding you guys to tune in to the Party Line Fridays at 1 p.m. as Maggie and I ask trivia questions and give away car washes courtesy of our friends at Town Pump. 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
1: From ABC News, I'm Dave Packer. The U.S. military says it's completed a new round of airstrikes that targeted Iran's defense sites. Kuwait, Bahrain reporting that they were the targets of Iranian retaliatory missile and drone strikes. Meanwhile, in Washington,
2: the president had been trying to downplay the scope of the war.
3: This is a relatively little war for us. This is not a big war.
2: Iran claims the U.S. is striking civilian areas, including a wedding. The Pentagon responding, "We're aware of the reports. The U.S. military never targets civilians."
1: ABC's Mary Bruce. No decision yet from the jury deciding the fate of Lindsey Clancy, the Massachusetts woman charged in the deaths of her three young children. Jurors telling the judge Tuesday they were deadlocked, but the judge telling them to get back to work in the morning. ABC's Aaron Katursky in Plymouth.
4: The jury must climb inside Clancy's mind during a 20-minute period in January 2023 when she sent her husband to run errands, strangled 5-year-old Cora, 3-year-old Dawson, and 8-month-old Callan, then tried to kill herself, jumping from a 2-story window, leaving herself partially paralyzed.
1: Immigration advocates in Ohio mourning the sudden death of a 20-year-old Haitian who had just graduated high school and had recently lost his temporary protected status. Pierre Demas Bell, fitted, he said, with an ankle monitor and in fear of being sent back to Haiti, took his own life Monday. Reverend Carl Ruby, a pastor in Springfield, Ohio.
5: Some people die of accidents. Some people die by suicide. Pierre died as a result of policy.
1: Just 2 months until the midterm elections, an anonymous Postal Service whistleblower is claiming the Trump administration's new mail-in ballot plan is, quote, rushed, chaotic, and fundamentally flawed. This as the U.S. Postal Service attempts to implement President Trump's executive order aimed at limiting mail-in voting. You're listening to ABC News.
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1: The NYPD has identified the woman stabbed to death in New York's Times Square Monday as a 32-year-old banking executive from New Jersey.
8: In a statement, Bank of America saying it is shocked and deeply saddened over the death of Erin Piacenti, adding she was a valued teammate who will be greatly missed.
1: ABC's Matt Rivers, the suspect, was fatally shot by police, and another stabbing victim remains hospitalized. Another airline is offering more premium options.
9: Once the rising bargain airline, now to signature service. JetBlue is adding first-class seats on its routes starting this fall. The airline is the latest to upgrade premium options to compete with other airlines. JetBlue pledging it's taking a fresh take on domestic first class as more customers are willing to pay for premium seats. The airline says that includes upgraded seats that provide extra comfort and advanced seatback technology. The airline, though, has not released what it will charge for the elevated experience just yet. Michelle Franzen, ABC News.
1: Court records show that Tiger Woods plans to change the plea in his Stuart, Florida DUI case Wednesday. He was arrested March 2026 after the golf great's Land Rover clipped a truck and rolled onto its side. Woods has pleaded not guilty. A federal judge has struck down New York's attempt to make fossil fuel producing industries pay into a $75 billion fund to repair damage caused by climate change, saying it reaches beyond a state's responsibility into an area of federal interest. Dave Packer, ABC News.
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10: Time for the overnight weather on KBOW. This evening, partly cloudy with a low around 43. A 20% chance of rain Tuesday afternoon. Mostly sunny with a high near 80. Tuesday night, 60% chance of precipitation, rain throughout the evening, low around 44. A chance of rain before noon on Wednesday, partly sunny with a high near 73. And Wednesday night brings mostly cloudy skies with a low around 41. Partly sunny on Thursday with a high near 70. And a 20% chance of rain before midnight Thursday evening. Partly cloudy with a low around 40. That was your KBOW weather.

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1: From ABC News, I'm Dave Packer. He's been on Capitol Hill since 1976, and Tuesday night, 80-year-old Senator Ed Markey is projected to have won the Massachusetts Senate primary, defeating 47-year-old Congressman Seth Moulton in a race defined by the generational divide between the two. Markey firmly running on an anti-Trump platform.
2: Donald Trump is attacking the futures, the dreams of every boy and every girl on every porch all across this country, cutting education, cutting health care.
1: Just 2 months until the midterms, a whistleblower is claiming the Trump administration's new mail-in ballot plan is, quote, fundamentally flawed. This is the U.S. Postal Service attempts to implement President Trump's executive order aimed at limiting mail-in voting. Constitutional law expert Michael Waldman, president of NYU's Brennan Center for Justice.
3: The Constitution says states run elections. Congress has a legitimate role in passing legislation, national legislation. Who doesn't have a role is the president. And this is a good example of why. He's throwing up charges and throwing out confusion, and voters will be the ultimate target of all this.
1: The jury deciding the fate of Lindsay Clancy, the Massachusetts woman charged in the deaths of her three young children, deadlocked, but the judge ordering to continue deliberating. Attorney Kevin Reddington for the defendant.
4: What's been the hardest part about this for you?
5: Worrying about Lindsay.
1: New strikes on Iranian military targets have been completed, says U.S. Central Command, ABC's Mary Bruce.
6: The president had been trying to downplay the scope of the war.
7: This is a relatively little war for us. This is not a big war.
6: Iran claims the U.S. is striking civilian areas, including a wedding. The Pentagon responding, "We're aware of the reports. The U.S. military never targets civilians."
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1: A new warning about what's being called the fastest-growing Ebola outbreak in history. UN spokesperson Stéphane Dujarric says that emergency relief coordinators in the Democratic Republic of Congo are calling for a major international response.
10: Time is not on our side, but we have the experience, we have the tools, and we have the people risking their own lives to stop this epidemic. What is needed now is political will, access, and resources.
1: The UN says violence in eastern Congo is complicating efforts. One of the fraternity brothers accused of taking part in an alleged cocaine trafficking ring at Penn State is seeking release on his own recognizance, with his attorney arguing the alleged ringleader was granted release on bail. The Soldiers and Sailors Memorial Hall and Museum in Pennsylvania is marking a solemn 25 years since the September 11th attacks, with a dog tag Open Air Memorial. Collections manager Lisa Toronto says that this is the fifth year for the display.
11: That represent men and women that have been killed fighting the war on terrorism since 9/11. And if you look closely, you'll see 301 flag dog tags, and they represent the men and women that were killed from PA.
1: It runs through October 1st. Thanks to those series of sustained heat waves overseas, Britain ended up recording its hottest summer on record. The previous record was set last year. The top 5 summers have all occurred since 2003. Dave Packer, ABC News.
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12: Time for the overnight weather on KBOW. This evening, partly cloudy with a low around 43. A 20% chance of rain Tuesday afternoon. Mostly sunny with a high near 80. Tuesday night, 60% chance of precipitation, rain throughout the evening, low around 44. A chance of rain before noon on Wednesday, partly sunny with a high near 73. And Wednesday night brings mostly cloudy skies with a low around 41. Partly sunny on Thursday with a high near 70. And a 20% chance of rain before midnight Thursday evening, partly cloudy with a low around 40. That was your KBOW weather.

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1: From ABC News, I'm Dave Packer. The U.S. military says it's completed a new round of airstrikes that targeted Iran's defense sites. Kuwait, Bahrain reporting that they were the targets of Iranian retaliatory missile and drone strikes. Meanwhile, in Washington,
2: the president had been trying to downplay the scope of the war.
3: This is a relatively little war for us. This is not a big war.
2: Iran claims the U.S. is striking civilian areas, including a wedding. The Pentagon responding, "We're aware of the reports. The U.S. military never targets civilians."
1: ABC's Mary Bruce. No decision yet from the jury deciding the fate of Lindsey Clancy, the Massachusetts woman charged in the deaths of her three young children. Jurors telling the judge Tuesday they were deadlocked, but the judge telling them to get back to work in the morning. ABC's Aaron Katursky in Plymouth.
4: The jury must climb inside Clancy's mind during a 20-minute period in January 2023 when she sent her husband to run errands, strangled 5-year-old Cora, 3-year-old Dawson, and 8-month-old Callan, then tried to kill herself, jumping from a 2-story window, leaving herself partially paralyzed.
1: Immigration advocates in Ohio mourning the sudden death of a 20-year-old Haitian who had just graduated high school and had recently lost his temporary protected status. Pierre Damas Bell, fitted, he said, with an ankle monitor and in fear of being sent back to Haiti, took his own life Monday. Reverend Carl Ruby, a pastor in Springfield, Ohio.
5: Some people die of accidents. Some people die by suicide. Pierre died as a result of policy.
1: Just 2 months until the midterm elections, an anonymous Postal Service whistleblower is claiming the Trump administration's new mail-in ballot plan is, quote, rushed, chaotic, and fundamentally flawed. This as the U.S. Postal Service attempts to implement President Trump's executive order aimed at limiting mail-in voting. You're listening to ABC News.
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1: The NYPD has identified the woman stabbed to death in New York's Times Square Monday as a 32-year-old banking executive from New Jersey.
8: In a statement, Bank of America saying it is shocked and deeply saddened over the death of Erin Piacenti, adding she was a valued teammate who will be greatly missed.
1: ABC's Matt Rivers. The suspect was fatally shot by police, and another stabbing victim remains hospitalized. Another airline is offering more premium options.
9: Once the rising bargain airline, now to signature service. JetBlue is adding first-class seats on its routes starting this fall. The airline is the latest to upgrade premium options to compete with other airlines. JetBlue pledging it's taking a fresh take on domestic first class as more customers are willing to pay for premium seats. The airline says that includes upgraded seats that provide extra comfort and advanced seat-back technology. The airline, though, has not released what it will charge for the elevated experience just yet. Michelle Franzen, ABC News.
1: Court records show that Tiger Woods plans to change the plea in his Stuart, Florida DUI case Wednesday. He was arrested March 2026 after the golf great's Land Rover clipped a truck and rolled onto its side. Woods has pleaded not guilty. A federal judge has struck down New York's attempt to make fossil fuel producing industries pay into a $75 billion fund to repair damage caused by climate change, saying it reaches beyond a state's responsibility into an area of federal interest. Dave Packer, ABC News.
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10: Time for the overnight weather on KBOW. This evening, partly cloudy with a low around 43. A 20% chance of rain Tuesday afternoon. Mostly sunny with a high near 80. Tuesday night, 60% chance of precipitation, rain throughout the evening, low around 44. A chance of rain before noon on Wednesday, partly sunny with a high near 73. And Wednesday night brings mostly cloudy skies with a low around 41. Partly sunny on Thursday with a high near 70. And a 20% chance of rain before midnight Thursday evening, partly cloudy with a low around 40. That was your KBOW weather.

0: 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And many of you have been with me that entire time. 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
1: From ABC News, I'm Sherry Preston. More attacks in the Middle East, pushing oil prices higher this morning. ABC's Dave Pecker.
2: The war in Iran escalating. CENTCOM releasing videos of intense U.S. airstrikes, which they say they've completed on Islamic Revolutionary Guard targets, including air defense and communication sites, radar systems, maritime assets, and facilities and mine-laying capabilities.
1: Brent crude, the worldwide standard for oil, trading at just under $95 a barrel this morning. Along the U.S. Gulf Coast, flood fears amid a lot of rain.
3: Just before making landfall near the Texas-Louisiana state line, Edward gaining strength, roaring ashore, winds topping 60 miles per hour. Power lines snapped.
1: ABC's Melissa Adon in Texas. Some spots could get a foot of rain. The jury in the trial of the Massachusetts woman charged with murdering her three children due back for more deliberations today after they told the judge yesterday they couldn't reach a verdict.
4: The judge ordering the nine women and three men to keep trying.
5: I know that this was a long trial, all right? I know there were over 80 witnesses. There were over 300 exhibits.
4: The jury deliberated another few hours before leaving for the night.
1: ABC's Aaron Katursky. Voters on primary day in Massachusetts picking a progressive incumbent senator, Ed Markey, getting the nod in the Democratic primary.
6: Ladies and gentlemen, there is a big blue wave coming to drown out all those red MAGA hats.
1: He beat moderate Democratic Congressman Seth Moulton. Death toll in Nepal and Tibet after the deadly flash flooding there, rising past 1,100 people now. ABC's Britt Clennett is in Nepal.
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1: A Utah judge now says there is enough evidence to put Tyler Robinson on trial for the murder of conservative activist Charlie Kirk. He was shot and killed in front of a crowd of thousands at Utah Valley University last fall. Golfer Tiger Woods is expected to change his not guilty plea on DUI charges after a crash earlier this year in Florida. Court documents indicate he'll change his plea, but no word on what the change will be. Woods was arrested after his Land Rover clipped a truck and rolled onto its side. A first for JetBlue, first-class seats.
10: Once the rising bargain airline, now to signature service. JetBlue is adding first-class seats on its routes starting this fall. The airline is the latest to upgrade premium options to compete with other airlines. JetBlue pledging it's taking a fresh take on domestic first class as more customers are willing to pay for premium seats. The airline says that includes upgraded seats that provide extra comfort and advanced seat-back technology. The airline, though, has not released what it will charge for the elevated experience just yet. Michelle Franzen, ABC News.
1: The third largest county in Texas won't have as many polling sites this year. GOP officials in the county that includes Fort Worth have voted to cut 92 locations to save money. Democrats say, yes, that could reduce turnout. Getting your holiday gifts around could cost more this year. The post office looking for approval to temporarily hike rates starting in early October through mid-January. Sherry Preston, ABC News.
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11: Time for the overnight weather on KBOW. This evening, partly cloudy with a low around 43. A 20% chance of rain Tuesday afternoon. Mostly sunny with a high near 80. Tuesday night, 60% chance of precipitation, rain throughout the evening, low around 44. A chance of rain before noon on Wednesday, partly sunny with a high near 73. And Wednesday night brings mostly cloudy skies with a low around 41. Partly sunny on Thursday with a high near 70. And a 20% chance of rain before midnight Thursday evening, partly cloudy with a low around 40. That was your KBOW weather.

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1: From ABC News, I'm Sherry Preston. The U.S. resuming airstrikes against Iran. CENTCOM releasing videos of attacks it says were meant to target Revolutionary Guard locations.
2: Iran claims the U.S. is striking civilian areas, including a wedding. Video posted by Iranian state media claims to show the aftermath of U.S. military attacks on a wedding ceremony in Kohistak, Sirik County. The Pentagon responding, "We're aware of the reports. The U.S. military never targets civilians."
1: ABC's Dave Packer. The USS Abraham Lincoln aircraft carrier has docked at a port in eastern Thailand, where the 5,000 service members on board will step on dry land for the first time in 9 months. The Lincoln deployment spending a record 250 days at sea. We're learning a little more about the Army's top civilian leader, Secretary Dan Driscoll, who turned in his resignation this week. ABC senior Pentagon reporter Louis Martinez.
3: There have been tensions going on for quite some time with Defense Secretary Pete Hegseth. As we've seen, Hegseth has intervened in the promotions of certain senior officers to the general officer level. Some of those promotions were stopped. We've also seen Hegseth be highly involved in the Army's senior ranks because he fired the Army's top general, General Randy George, back in April.
1: Driscoll also trying to incorporate more drone technology into the Army, something Hegseth is said not to have liked. In Nepal, officials have confirmed 1,100 people died in catastrophic flooding and that more than 3,900 are still missing, among them 75 Americans who are unaccounted for. A judge in Utah ordering Tyler Robinson to stand trial for the killing of Charlie Kirk.
4: Nothing in this order constitutes a final determination of defendant's guilt or witness credibility. Defendant remains presumed innocent, and the state bears the burden at trial of proving each charge offense beyond a reasonable doubt.
1: No trial date has yet been set. 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
1: We're learning more about the woman behind that stabbing attack in New York's Times Square this week.
7: Police say the suspect stabbed 2 people within 20 seconds. A 68-year-old man was wounded.
8: What happened?
9: Someone stabbed him.
7: ABC News has learned the second victim is 32-year-old Erin Piacenti, a vice president at Bank of America. The victim had recently celebrated her second wedding anniversary.
1: She was killed in the attack. It's ABC's Matt Rivers, the attacker, shot and killed by police. Canadian Prime Minister Mark Carney speaking out about the trade fight with the U.S., saying there's no way Canada would go along with what President Trump had been proposing.
10: The attitude of the United States in these discussions and subsequently has been one that four Canadian industries either would be subsidiaries, effectively, of the United States industries, or would put in place terms where those industries would be gradually wound down in Canada.
1: President Trump signing that executive order renaming Lake Ontario Lake America over the trade fight. Big win for progressive Ed Markey in Massachusetts. He upset his much younger opponent in the Democratic primary for Senate. Incumbent Markey says parts of his platform are simple.
11: We need to end the war in Iran and stop the bombing in Gaza.
1: He also says he wants to stop billionaires and, in his words, wannabe kings from getting more power. I'm Sherry Preston, ABC News.
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8: Time for the overnight weather on KBOW. This evening, partly cloudy with a low around 43. A 20% chance of rain Tuesday afternoon. Mostly sunny with a high near 80. Tuesday night, 60% chance of precipitation, rain throughout the evening, low around 44. A chance of rain before noon on Wednesday, partly sunny with a high near 73. And Wednesday night brings mostly cloudy skies with a low around 41. Partly sunny on Thursday with a high near 70. And a 20% chance of rain before midnight Thursday evening, partly cloudy with a low around 40. That was your KBOW weather.

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0: It's 0600. What's the O stand for? Oh, my God, it's early.
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2: From ABC News, I'm Sherry Preston. With oil prices up again this morning, the U.S. fires another round of airstrikes on Iran. Here's ABC Chief White House Correspondent Mary Bruce.
3: For the second time in 3 days, the U.S. launching fresh strikes, accusing Iran of trying to lay mines in the Strait of Hormuz. The Pentagon also targeting Iran's radar systems. Iran firing missiles and drones at U.S. allies, including Jordan, Kuwait, and Bahrain. Iran also accusing the U.S. of hitting civilian areas, including a wedding. Iranian state media posting video which they say shows the aftermath of the attack.
2: Only last week, the White House said it would be shifting from military to economic pressure against Iran. And just yesterday, Russian leader Vladimir Putin met with Iran's president in a show of support. The death toll in the flooding and mudslides in Nepal and China now topping 1,100, with nearly 4,000 still missing. Rescuers are trying to reach them, says ABC's Britt Clennett in Kathmandu.
4: Crews searching for more than 600 hydropower workers who may still be trapped deep inside mud-filled tunnels holed up in air pockets. Rescuers using thermal drones to get a closer look. So far, no signs of life.
2: Some tourists previously reported missing have now been in contact with officials. The Texas Gulf Coast getting slammed by Eduardo overnight.
5: Tropical storm Edward making landfall along the Texas-Louisiana border, packing winds topping 60 miles per hour, unleashing rounds of heavy rain. Up to 12 inches expected, triggering flood warnings along the coast.
2: ABC Sophie Flay, the storm moving up through east central Texas throughout the day today. The jury in the Lindsay Clancy murder trial will be back at it soon, deliberating the fate of the Massachusetts mom who admits she killed her three children but says she did it while in the grips of postpartum psychosis. Prosecutors argue she knew what she was doing at the time. You're listening to ABC News.
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2: Golfer Tiger Woods is expected to change his not guilty plea on DUI charges after a crash earlier this year in Florida. Court documents indicate he will change his plea, but there's no word on what the change will be. Tiger Woods arrested after his Land Rover clipped a truck and rolled onto its side. A Utah judge now says there is enough evidence to put Tyler Robinson on trial for the murder of conservative activist Charlie Kirk. Kirk was shot and killed in front of a crowd of thousands at a Utah Valley University rally last fall. After a two-day meeting of G20 countries in Asheville, North Carolina, Treasury Secretary Scott Bessent said the United States and Canada are having meaningful discussions on trade, despite loud protests from President Trump at a proclamation renaming Lake Ontario. Bessent says,
12: we discussed AI. We discussed global imbalances, where the Canadians have been very strong. And we discussed how do we put the trade situation back together? And I think that's going to have to be done at the leaders' level.
2: Bessent said the U.S. has also been having quiet conversations with China about trade and artificial intelligence. Speaking of AI, how do you feel about it in your mouth?
13: James Dyson, the inventor of next-generation hair dryers, vacuum cleaners, and air purifiers, has come up with an AI-powered electric toothbrush that shoots water into the gaps between your teeth while you brush, essentially flossing them. The 79-year-old Dyson is asking $499 for the device.
2: That's Jim Ryan. I'm Sherry Preston, ABC News.
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15: KBOW, your hometown station, and on this Wednesday morning, we are almost to the weekend, and it is Labor Day weekend. Can you believe it? I mean, what happened to August? But here we are going into a Labor Day weekend, and we are just almost there. We're at like the checkpoint of Labor Day weekend. All right, taking a look at your weather forecast for today, as we're going to see a little bit of rain, possibility of a thunderstorm with partly sunny skies and a high of 74. Those winds, though, they could be gusting around 28 miles per hour. Tonight, it will be mostly cloudy skies with a low around 40, and those winds could still be gusting around 25 miles per hour. For your Thursday, we do have increasing clouds in the morning with a high of 70 degrees. And currently outside the Mighty City, we do have the clouds in the sky, and we are sitting with a temperature of 48 degrees right here on your hometown station, KBOW. And now let's see what is happening around the Mining City, as we do have Wise River at 44 degrees, 47 degrees in Phillipsburg, 46 degrees in Dillon, 53 degrees in Helena, 48 degrees in Three Forks, 50 degrees in Anaconda, Deer Lodge, and 46 degrees in Melrose, as well as Basin, and 54 degrees in Boulder. And that's your weather forecast right here on your hometown station, KBOW.
16: Uh-oh! Guess what day it is? 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Huh? Anybody?
17: 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Hey, guess what day it is?
16: 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What day is it, Mike?
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0: 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Well, it is being trying to be declared Dolly Parton Day as

0: KBOW, your hometown station, and now it is time to check in with staff meteorologist Jeff Womack as he explains what's happening with our weather for today and the remainder of the week, and that will be a service of Dr. Cheddar, a Big Sky Eye Physicians.
1: Well, some thunderstorms try to get boiling up as we go into the afternoon. Now, here in southwest Montana, we're in the marginal risk, so a 1 on a scale of 1 to 5, and then the timing on this, anywhere from about 1 until 4. This afternoon, it doesn't look to be continuous. About once or twice, it's going to pop off, and that'll be about it. Now, where I'm seeing the heaviest moisture is going to be off to primarily the west of our area, from the Missoula area down to about Deer Lodge. It's probably going to end up with the lion's share. Those of you that might be going, say, Helena, central half of the state, though, they're into it, too, so a slight risk of some of those severe storms coming in. All these changes, a dip in the storm track, which is going to keep things right around normal temperature-wise, even a little bit below normal as we end the week. Now, all this wind getting in here, that has prompted a red flag warning. Southwest winds, 30 to 40 miles per hour, even 50-mile-an-hour gusts. And the timing on that, noon today until 8 o'clock on Thursday, when those winds will be whipping in here. Temperature's going to cool down at the end of the week, and we're going to dry out. Looking ahead to the weekend now, we'll be under sunny skies. Temperatures above average. Once again, a couple of spotty showers by Sunday, but I think the big days for rain probably going to be on Labor Day, but we're still fine-tuning that forecast. Hang tight. I got all the forecast details rolling out your way next.
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1: Anaconda, some thunderstorms early in the afternoon, 75, 42 overnight tonight. Still windy on Thursday, and that's why we're probably going to still be under those red flag conditions. Our temperature's in the low 70s once again. Now on Friday, some spotty showers, not out of the question. I'm not looking at a whole bunch of 73 for a high. Partly cloudy, a little bit breezy at times, but still plenty warm, right around normal. We should hit the mid-70s. Increasing clouds at times on Sunday, maybe a stray shower, but it's looking like Monday where we actually get real chances of rain. I know for Labor Day, but the biggest thing for all of us is, will that tropical feed from the southwest make it up here far enough to really do us some good rain-wise? That's going to be the thing we'll be watching between now and then. But kind of put that in the plans for your festivities on Labor Day. And then by Tuesday, we clear out, but we'll be a little cooler. All right, for Deer Lodge, we've got 78. And then those storms showing up for us as early as midday. Gusty winds at times up to 30. Partial clearing on Thursday, 74. We'll be mostly sunny on Friday, 75 for our high. And continued sunshine into Saturday with upper 70s. Now, Sunday will be a mixed one. We'll start out fairly clear, and then some storms pop up as we get into the afternoon. Heavy rain looks to fill in, though, by the time we get into Labor Day. And then skies clear out. We should be in the upper 60s to low 70s for your Tuesday. And then for Whitehall, more sunshine than not most of the day, but then increasing clouds with some evening rounds of storms for us. Not looking too heavy, 78, 45 overnight. We'll be at 76 for us on Thursday. Mainly sunny on Friday with 77. Continued sunshine on Saturday with highs near 80, and then sunny again on Sunday with 74. Some storms pop up for us into Labor Day, and a high right around 75. Now, here in Butte, a red flag warning. That's in effect ahead of the storms, because we'll have more wind than anything. Southwest winds 30 to 40 with gusts up to 50. Now, thunderstorms are going to be early this afternoon. Just marginal risk or 1 or 2 severe cells. 40 overnight tonight, partly cloudy for your Thursday, and continued partly cloudy, and we should be in the mid-70s. Sunshine on Saturday. So that's the time to get out and enjoy this holiday weekend. We'll be at 76. Increasing clouds, maybe a few pop-up showers late on Sunday, but Monday, that's looking like the day for rain on Labor Day. But there's a few things that could change between now and then. I'm meteorologist Jeff Womack. That's the KBOW, Copper 94 weather.
0: And thanks, Jeff. Currently outside the mining city, we do have some clouds in the sky. 48 degrees is our current temperature. 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
0: With the information you need, I'm Keith Valentine. The news this hour is a service from Anaconda Realty. Three nonprofits filed a 615-page lawsuit on Thursday in Lewis and Clark County District Court that poses a seemingly straightforward question. Why isn't the Montana Department of Fish, Wildlife, and Parks using an in-stream flow right it holds for the Beaverhead River to augment flows in the drought-stricken river? And this, the plaintiffs say, on the cusp of fall spawning by brown trout with flows out of the Clark Canyon Reservoir slated to soon drop to 25 cubic feet per second. Last week, Upper Missouri Waterkeeper Alliance for the Wild Rockies and Save the Bull Trout filed an emergency motion for a preliminary injunction asking the court to require Fish Wildlife Parks to explain why it is refusing to use the in-stream flow right it holds for the Beaverhead, especially when the river faces a drastic reduction in flows amidst the continued decline of the fishery. On August 28th, Fish Wildlife Parks announced a drought-related fishing closure would take effect September 1st for the Beaverhead River from Clark County Canyon Dam to the Pipe Organ Fishing Access Site. The Montana Standard did report that the closure reflects the reduction of outflows from Clark Canyon Reservoir to 50 CFS starting September 1st and 25 CFS starting September 10th. The plaintiff said Fish Wildlife Parks responded after learning that Clark Canyon Water Supply Company, the U.S. Bureau of Reclamation, and the East Bench Irrigation District planned to reduce flows. The lawsuit challenges Fish Wildlife Parks' alleged failure to exercise and enforce in-stream water rights when rivers approach minimum flows. It also alleges that Fish Wildlife Parks' failure to act violates the Montana Constitution, violates the agency's duty as the trustee of Montana's public trust water resource, and that the agency in-stream water rights protocol is unlawful. The emergency motion asks the court to require Fish Wildlife and Parks to explain its refusal to assert its decreed Beaverhead River in-stream right in the face of ongoing fishery decline and current low flow conditions. The motion does not ask the court to order Fish Wildlife and Parks to make a particular water right call or to compel the release of already impounded storage water from Canyon or Clark Canyon Reservoir. Property tax bills for Montana resident property owners could rise or drop sharply depending on a home's classification this fall as the State Department of Revenue institutes the second year of sweeping changes to property tax policy. The Montana Standard did report the changes come from two laws passed by the 2025 Montana legislature and signed into law by Republican Governor Greg Gianforte that sought to lower the tax burden on owner-occupied homes and long-term rentals while making up revenue by increasing taxes for second homes. Senate Bill 542 and House Bill 231 worked in two stages. The package first lowered taxable values on 80% of residents by repealing the flat property tax rate and replacing it with a tiered system based on home value. Now the homestead exemption kicks in, which gives primary residents and long-term rentals a tax break as compared to second homes. That means about 20% of the state's long-term rentals could see a higher tax rate. Often those higher tax costs get passed on to renters of the home. An investigation is underway near Columbia Falls after a bear attacked a woman while walking her dog in the Cedar Flats Trail Complex. The attack occurred Monday evening around 7 p.m. KPAX did report that Montana Fish, Wildlife, and Parks Communication and Education Program Manager Milo Freeman says bear sightings in areas like this one, while not uncommon, may be a little bit more frequent due to a small huckleberry crop. With this and other incidents in mind, Freeman reminds anyone recreating in bear country to take the proper precautions. KBLW News Time, 6:34.
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0: For thousands of years, people would gather at the base of what we now call Madison Buffalo Jump each fall. According to the Montana Fish, Wildlife, and Parks teams, would drive herds of bison over the cliffs, while others at the base would process the animals into food, tools, and shelters for the long winter. KPAX did report that on Saturday, those people and the buffalo will be honored at Madison Buffalo Jump State Park in an unusual way at the end of hundreds of kite strings. Alice Southworth is the park's recreational manager. She says the idea of a kite festival came from a group known as the Flying Buffalo Project. Fish, Wildlife, and Park Ranger Sarah Lilly, who has been helping set up the festival, said there will be kite kits for sale and can be decorated at the park. Lily says the festival will also have more than just kites. There will be also talks about bison, and the Flying Buffalo Project artists will also be making a presentation. The Madison Buffalo Jump Kite Festival runs from 10 a.m. to 3 p.m. on Saturday. Lily says there will be also food trucks on hand so visitors can make a full day of a visit to the park. With the information you need, I'm Keith Valentine. You are now up to date on your hometown station, KBOW. The news this hour, a service from Anaconda Realty.

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0: And taking a look at your school menus right here on your home at town station in Whitehall, they're going to be serving up some pizza breakfast casserole for breakfast, along with fruit juice, and milk. For lunch, it'll be chicken Alfredo with a salad and some milk. At the Ramsey Schools, they're going to be doing some sausage links with hash brown, string cheese, fruit juice, and milk. And then for lunch, it will be a turkey bacon wrap with cucumbers, strawberries, and milk. And then in Deer Lodge, they're going to do the grab-and-go bags with the milk and choosing a muffin or a donut. That's a hard decision. Most donuts are going to go out, and then people that are late are going to have the muffins. All right, so at lunchtime, they're going to be doing a chicken filet sandwich with a salad, assorted fruits, and some milk. And then in Drummond, it's going to be some barbecue chicken sandwiches with sweet potato fries, pineapple, milk, and chocolate pudding. And then at the Butte School District today, they're going to be doing a cereal variety, as well as some bagels with cream cheese. And they'll have fresh fruit and some milk and fruit juice. And then for lunch, it's going to be corn dogs with vegetables, a salad, steamed broccoli, and some fruit. The fruit is going to be sliced peaches. And then your choice of chocolate or regular milk. And that is taking a look at your menus for the schools right here on your home and town station, KBOW.

0: 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Oh, yes, hopefully everyone is back into the routines, and right now is going to be your morning mark report, a service from the People's Bank.
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4: Good Tuesday morning and welcome to September, everyone. Andy Schwab here from the Northern Ag Network with today's Morning Market Report. Well, Montana Governor...
5: Good morning. It's time now for our Morning Market Report. I'm Colton Young coming to you from the Northern Ag Network. This morning, we're starting our market report. We're going to kick it to Coulter Brown, our Ag Director of the Northern Ag Network, who headed up to Cutbank this morning to share a heartfelt story about the Suda family in Glacier County.
6: Yeah, a little different story than we normally cover today, but one that I think is important to tell. A lot of folks across the state would know Mark Suda. He was a farmer in the Cutbank area, a leader in the Montana Association of Conservation Districts, and just a guy that leaned in and helped with everything in Glacier, Toole, and Ponderay counties. But Mark unexpectedly passed away in a car accident in July and just left a big hole in the community. But this is a situation that's turned into something that reminds us of why we're proud to live in Montana and proud of our rural communities. The friends and neighbors of the Suda family have stepped up to help. About a dozen farmers showed up last month to help with the spraying, and this week they're helping Jim Woodring, Mark Suda's son-in-law, to get through harvest. And it's just turning a tragedy into something positive. And these are the kinds of stories we need to be telling. It happens all over Montana, but no one does it for recognition, and we just don't talk about it enough. So today, we're shining a light in Cutbank on neighbors helping neighbors.
5: Of course, all of our thoughts and prayers at this time are going to the Suda family, but make sure you stay tuned throughout the day at Northern Ag Network and keep an eye on our social media, as Coulter will be sharing the heartfelt story coming out of Glacier County.
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5: If you recall, back in July, the U.S. Department of Agriculture announced a detection of classical scrapie found in a lamb in Oregon. Since that announcement, there has not been any new detections. Now, despite seeing no new cases, some of the nation's trade partners have expressed concerns and have taken action. Mexico officials did announce a ban on U.S. sheep and lamb offal exports. Courtney Heller, the Director of Export Services for the U.S. Meat Export Federation, said that there are several other countries that have long-standing constraints on U.S. lamb exports.
9: We really need some help and focus in resolving some of these broader trade barriers we're experiencing for U.S. lamb related to scrapie. South Korea, Saudi Arabia, the EU, as well as China. All of these markets would be very good markets for lamb products.
5: And the National Barley Growers Association provided a malt barley price and harvest update. At the end of July, Montana malt barley prices, they came in at $5.20 a bushel. North Dakota down about 10 cents from a year ago at $5.14, with the U.S. average price at $5.72. Feed barley in the U.S. averaged $3.91 at the end of this summer. Montana came in at $3.71, North Dakota feed barley at $4.02. As for harvest updates, at the end of August, Montana barley acres harvested were at 62%. North Dakota, 86%. That's up over 20% from this time last year.
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5: Tuesday turned out to be a fairly quiet but once again bearish day of trade in the cattle markets. Traders just still remain very hesitant to support the contracts at these prices with all of the volatility and uncertainty in the outside market. Of course, the fundamentals falling the past few weeks has not lent any support as well. On Tuesday, the October feeder cattle, they fell $1.62 down to $3.15.40. November closed at $3.08.52. That was off $1.90. October live cattle ended the day 60 cents lower at $2.12.07, with December off $1.20 at $2.13.37. As far as fundamentals for the week, it has been fairly quiet so far. Box beef prices did show some uptick yesterday. Choice cutouts climbed nearly $4 back up to $3.79¾. Select up nearly $2 to $3.60. As far as the cash market, a few bids and asking prices have been noted. Southern live cattle, their asking price is at $2.25. That would be up about $3 from the previous week. Other than that, no further cash cattle has traded and bids have been fairly quiet. Now, public auction yards had a big test of lambs and sheep come through on Monday. Just over 9,000 head sold through the ring. Feeder lambs, they were sharply higher, up $15 to $35. 50-pound lambs, they sold from $3.95 up to $4.05. 70-pound lambs, $3.55 to $3.80. 90-pounders, a top of $3.25. Slaughter ewes for the month, they were steady, bringing $108 to $120. Slaughter rams, $108 to $130. And young replacement ewes, $135 to $175.
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5: The wheat contracts bounced back Tuesday after digesting the news Monday that Turkey is making an effort to secure a passage through the Black Sea region to try to regain some export progress. The attention now in the wheat markets, the spring wheat harvest is near complete, will start to focus on winter wheat planting, which could see a fair amount of increase in acres due to the sharp rise on the futures board. Now Tuesday, September Kansas City hard red winter wheat added a nickel up to 8.26. December was 7 cents higher at 8.45¼. September Minneapolis spring wheat added 16 pennies up to 7.55, with December up 14 at 7.76. Now soybeans on Tuesday soared to new highs after the EPA announced Monday new blending obligations for biofuels along with new renewable fuel obligations. September soybeans Tuesday added 31.5 cents, now up to 13.07. November beans up 29¾ to 13.18, with September corn up 6.5 cents Tuesday to 5.21. That's today's Morning Market Report on the Northern Ag Network.
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15: ABC News. I'm Sherry Preston. The USS Abraham Lincoln has now docked at a port in eastern Thailand following its grueling deployment in the Middle East. The aircraft carrier was at sea for a new record, more than 250 days straight, thanks to the war that began between the U.S. and Iran. There were more strikes on Iran overnight as Pentagon officials accused the country of trying to lay mines in the Strait of Hormuz. It's a change, says ABC Chief White House Correspondent Mary Bruce.
16: Just last week, the administration signaled it was shifting strategy away from military firepower to economic warfare. As part of that economic pressure, Treasury Secretary Scott Bessent threatened to punish countries who do business with Iran. But a defiant Vladimir Putin meeting with Iran's president in a striking show of support.
15: In Nepal, 75 Americans are among the nearly 4,000 still missing 1 week after catastrophic flooding. ABC's Britt Clennett with more.
17: I'm outside a hospital in Kathmandu, and there's a quiet, somber mood here as family members, they are giving their DNA samples to identify their loved ones, including relatives of the 75 Americans still unaccounted for.
15: It never did reach hurricane strength. Instead, Edward lumbered ashore on the Texas Gulf Coast overnight as a tropical storm, now raining at a rate of 2 to 4 inches an hour. The largest in the nation public school system, New York City, saying no to AI in elementary and middle schools.
18: New York City Public Schools is banning the use of generative artificial intelligence for students from kindergarten through the eighth grade during the 2026 through 2027 school year. Mayor Zoran Mamdani says officials will use the coming year to study the technology's impact. The American Federation of Teachers says children are drowning in technology and has called for an end to student-facing artificial intelligence in elementary schools.
15: ABC's Dave Packer. Tiger Woods changing his not guilty plea in a recent DUI arrest to guilty. You're listening to ABC News.
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15: In Ohio, the family of a 20-year-old Haitian immigrant and college freshman named Pierre Damas Bell say he took his own life after being arrested by ICE.
21: A local pastor read a statement from Bell's father.
22: After my son was outfitted with the ankle monitor, he felt like he was treated like an animal. He's a soccer player, and he felt embarrassed and humiliated.
21: Bell came to the U.S. in 2024 to join his parents who'd fled Haiti. He was an honor student studying neuroscience and planning to go on to medical school.
15: ABC's Hannah Batah. Man, animal, and can have so many behave badly sometimes. Take, for example, in Alaska, where Jaden Nikora says he was out hunting when a bear came charging right at him.
23: I was chewing on my face, and I could hear, like, the bones snapping in my nose. And I started seeing stars, and I was just waiting. Like, I was like, how's it going to be to just, like, step over the line, you know, from being, like, alive to being in heaven?
15: And he survived, though, and calls it a miracle. Lynette Bellin, also lucky to be alive, she says, after her encounter with an otter.
24: Lynette Bellin says the reality of what happened to her is just sinking in.
25: I've been swimming in Lake Tahoe for like 25 years. This has never happened. Like,
24: the water safety and self-rescue trainer says even she never saw this coming. She was going for her usual swim along Lake Tahoe's east shore when something latched onto her leg and pulled her underwater.
15: That was the otter. She says she needed 38 stitches, 22 on 1 foot alone. Sherry Preston, ABC News.
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0: And taking a look at that weather forecast for today, as we're going to see a chance of rain, a possibility of a thunderstorm with some sunny skies, a high of 74. However, those winds, they could be gusting around 28 miles per hour. Tonight, we do have mostly cloudy skies with a low around 40, with those winds gusting around 25 miles per hour. And for your Thursday, we'll have increasing clouds early on with a high around 70 degrees. And currently outside the mining city, we do have clouds in the sky, and 48 degrees is our current temperature. 47 degrees in Phillipsburg, 46 degrees in Dillon and in Melrose, 49 degrees in Three Forks, 45 degrees in Basin and Wise River, 53 degrees in Boulder. Anaconda, 51 degrees, while Deer Lodge has 50 degrees and 53 degrees in Helena. And that's your weather forecast right here on your hometown station, KBOW, a service of Shea Realty.
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KBOW, your hometown station, and on this Wednesday morning, more importantly, it is September the 2nd, and let's see what this time capsule has to bring me today, as it is, it is a light one. Okay, so a light time capsule for today, and today's national day is Coconut Day. I'll be back with this time capsule, a service of Big Brothers Big Sisters, right after this. Did you know 1 in 3 kids in America grow up without a positive adult mentor in their lives? You can make a difference when you become a Big Brother, Big Sister, or Big Couple with Big Brothers Big Sisters of Butte. Call 782-9644. All right, let's see what happened on this day, September 2nd. 1897, the first issue of McCall's Magazine was published. The magazine had been known previously as Queen's Magazine and Queen of Fashion. 1901, Theodore Roosevelt, then Vice President, said, "Speak softly and carry a big stick," in a speech at the Minnesota State Fair. 1930, the question mark made the first nonstop flight from Europe to the United States. The plane was flown by Captain Juan Costa and Maurice Belante. 1938, the first railroad car to be equipped with fluorescent lighting was put into operation on the New York Central Railroad. 1962, Ken Hubbs of the Chicago Cubs set a Major League Baseball fielding record when he played errorless for his 74th consecutive game. 1963, the CBS Evening News was lengthened from 15 to 30 minutes. 1969, NBC canceled Star Trek. The show had debuted on September 8, 1966. 1973, Billy Martin was fired as manager of the Detroit Tigers. Martin was relieved of his duties 3 days after ordering his pitchers to throw spitballs against Cleveland Indian batters. 1998, in Canada, pilots for Canada's largest airline launched their first strike in Air Canada's history. And, of course, being the day, September the 2nd, well, it is your birthday. Big happy birthday goes out to you from all of us right here on your hometown station, KBOW. You're also celebrating your birthday with actor Keanu Reeves. He's 62 years old today. Ella Rubin is 25 years old today. Actress Salma Hayek is 60 years old today. While celebrating your birthday with actor Mark Harmon, he's 75 years old today. Comedian and actor Cat Williams is 55 years old today. And you're also celebrating your birthday with actress Allison Miller. She is 41 and a former football player, and now a sportscaster himself, Terry Bradshaw, is 78. A big happy birthday goes out to them, but especially to you on this National Day of Coconut. You can enjoy some coconut flavoring, enjoy coconut milk, whatever your heart desires, just celebrate your special day. Happy birthday once again from your hometown station, KBOW, your time capsule, a service from Big Brothers, Big Sisters.

0: with the information you need. I'm Keith Valentine. The news this hour is a service from Thriftway Superstops. They are your one-stop shop and casino-free zone. Weather conditions at the Sand Creek and Bobcat Lake fires helped with fire operations, where crews intentionally burned fuel to slow a fire spread on Monday, according to the Bobcat Lakes and Sand Creek Fires Information Center. The Sand Creek fire has burned more than 34,000 acres. It is currently 13% contained and burning about 7 miles southeast of Wisdom. The Bobcat Lakes fire has burned more than 10,000 acres. Crews have now reached 45% containment on that fire, which is burning between Wise River and Wisdom. Fire investigators had determined lightning caused both fires. KXLF did report because the terrain is densely timbered and the fire edge is difficult to access safely, crews are using fire operations, intentionally burning fuel from a setback fire break to reduce the fire's intensity before it reaches that line. Cold air and southeasterly wind caused smoke to settle into the Big Hole Valley overnight, and air quality could be dismissed until late morning. According to the Bobcat Lakes Fire and Sand Creek Fires Information Center, a warm and active weather pattern is expected to develop with high temperatures ranging in the 70s with minimal humidity levels ranging from 19 to 24%. Montana currently has about 200,000 professional license holders across more than 200 license categories. Now that after 6 months of work, a state task force has come out with recommendations on how to reform the system used to administer those licenses. KXLF did report that Governor Greg Gianforte established the Licensing Reform Task Force in January. On Tuesday, they presented their initial report. Gianforte said his goal was to make sure licensing requirements are not getting in the way of qualified people interested in providing much-needed services. The task force's 130-page report includes 37 recommendations. Some of them apply to specific professions, from revising licensing rules for contractings and plumbers to restructuring licensure for certified nursing assistants to allow comatologists to practice across state lines. Other proposals are for the system as a whole, like streamlining how people apply for a license, get their credentials approved. One of the biggest recommendations in the report is instituting a 10-year cycle for the state to review whether existing license programs and licensing boards should be continued or need some changes. As they said, that's a way for leaders to ensure the type of work that task force did will not be put off for decades once again. The Montana Board of Investments has posted a revised draft environmental assessment plan and scheduled a new public hearing at the State Works to move forward with the proposed forensic mental health facility in Laurel. The public hearing is scheduled for September 8th at the Billings Hotel and Convention Center. The updated draft environmental assessment is available on the Board of Investments website. Liz Forrester, the attorney for Laurel CARED, a community-led group fighting the proposed location of the forensic facility, has requested that the September 8th public hearing be held in Laurel rather than Billings, and asked that the time for public comment be extended to 3 hours so all voices can be heard. KXLF did report that the revised plan includes several options for the state to address water access concerns, including purchasing and decommissioning properties to free up water for the facility, challenging the validity of the City of Laurel's moratorium of all annexations that went into effect in July, or using eminent domain to ensure the facility can connect to Laurel's water supply. The new report also shows the state attempted to conduct a fire flow pressure test in June, but the City of Laurel denied the request. That test have answered questions about whether adequate water pressure exists to serve the facility. A member of Laurel CARED told Montana Television Network News the requested test is one that is done once annexation has been approved, and that was the reason for the denial. 5 days ago, a Yellowstone County judge issued a temporary injunction stopping the state from further construction on the 114-acre of land it purchased in June. The judge ruled the environmental assessment originally provided by the state failed to adequately evaluate water availability, pressure, and daily demand. KXLF did report that the forensic mental health facility planned to be built on that site would serve people already in the legal system who need psychiatric evaluations or treatment to be found fit for for trial. KBOW Newstime, 7:36.
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0: A Billings woman is turning months of planning into action, launching a new effort aimed at bridging the gap between crisis safety and long-term stability for people affected by domestic violence. The Montana Domestic Violence Railroad is already working to connect survivors with critical support and resources. Lily Amon knows the reality of domestic violence because she has lived through it herself. KXLF did report that the experience is what drove her to start the Montana Domestic Violence Railroad. The goal is to create a safety net for survivors because domestic violence doesn't work 9-to-5. If a survivor is looking for resources, she said she steps in to help coordinate that support, making calls, connecting resources, and helping ensure everything is in place during a difficult time. With more organizations and advocates working together in the background, after hours, survivors are finding a strong support system across the community. With the information you need, I'm Keith Valentine. You are now up to date on your hometown station, KBOW. The news this hour, a service of Thriftway Superstops. They are your one-stop shop and casino free zone.
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0: 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In Whitehall today, they're going to be serving up some pizza breakfast casserole with fruit juice, and milk. For lunch, it will be chicken Alfredo with a salad and some vegetables along with milk. In Ramsey today, for breakfast, they'll do sausage links with hash browns, string cheese, fruit juice, and milk. And then for lunch, it's going to be the turkey bacon wraps with cucumbers, strawberries, and milk. In Deer Lodge today, they're having the grab-and-go bags with the breakfast bars, your choice of a muffin or a donut, and some milk. And then for lunch, it will be chicken filet sandwiches with a salad with some assorted fruit and milk. In Drummond today, they're going to be serving up the barbecue chicken sandwiches with sweet potato fries, a pineapple, some milk, and chocolate pudding. At the Butte School District today, it is a cereal variety with cream cheese and bagels with some fruit and milk. And then for lunch, it's going to be a corn dog with a salad, steamed broccoli, fruit, and some milk. Your choice of chocolate and regular. And that is taking a look at the menus for the schools right here on your hometown station, KBOW, a service from Park Street Printers.

0: KBOW, your hometown station, on this Wednesday morning. Well, the time has come. Oh, yes. 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

0: KBOW, your hometown station, and on this Wednesday morning, I've got Joel on the line. How are you doing today?
1: Good, how about you?
0: I am doing fantastic, and, you know, 260 scratch-off tickets are up for grabs. Are you ready to hear your sponsors?
1: Yeah.
0: All right, here they are.
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1: I'll go with Butte Insulation.
0: Butte Insulation. All right, let's see what happens when we do a spin the wheel and see if it does land on Butte Insulation.
2: Mead Lumber.
0: Oh, my goodness. Kind of close, you know? I mean, there's the loophole. I mean, maybe Butte Insulation went... Nah, never mind. Don't frown upon that. Well, you get to play again since you did not walk away with the 260 scratch-off tickets, all right?
1: Sounds good, thanks.
0: All right, thank you so much. Well, Joel does not walk away as the winner with 260 scratch-off tickets. Yes, ouch. All right, so 265 of those scratch-off tickets, they could be yours later on today during the Classic Hour on your hometown station, KBOW.

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1: And taking a look at your road conditions, a service from American Car Care and Lysak's Tire, as I don't have permission to fly my drone out there. So here we go. The Montana Department of Transportation website is where I'm getting the information, and that is off the website there. All right, let's see what is happening when you are traveling on over towards Bozeman and Billings. You do have some road construction happening before you get on over towards Homestake Pass. And then Homestake Pass, well, it is good road conditions over in that direction. And then you'll have good road conditions happening all the way before Whitehall. And then you have a little bit more road construction happening. And the road construction does go on all the way near Cardwell Hill. And then over Cardwell Hill, you got good road conditions going over in that direction. And you got your good road conditions happening as you are traveling on through. And then once you get towards Bozeman, you got more road construction happening in that direction. All right, going towards Helena and Great Falls, you do have good road conditions going through Oak Park. You got good road conditions happening as you are traveling through over towards Boulder Pass. And around Boulder Pass, you got the good road conditions. And Helena, you'll have a little bit of road construction happening once you do approach the Helena area. However, good road conditions do go in that direction. So good road conditions and traveling towards Helena and Great Falls. All right, now going towards Missoula, you do have good road conditions happening in that direction as well. So you got the good road conditions happening going through towards Missoula with no road construction happening, and you can maintain the speed limit and you'll just be driving and cruising down towards Missoula. All right, going towards Dillon with no road construction happening over in that direction as well. So good road conditions do happen going towards Dillon as well. If you're traveling today, travel safely, because everybody loves to see your smiling face when you do arrive to your destination. And that is your road conditions. A service from American Car Care and Lysak's Tire on this Wednesday morning. KBOW, Butte, Montana.
4: ABC News. I'm Sherry Preston. Another day of verdict watch. The jury in Lindsay Clancy's murder trial has resumed deliberations in trying to decide whether to hold the Massachusetts mom criminally responsible for killing her three young children 3 years ago. ABC's Aaron Katursky says jurors told the judge on Tuesday they were deadlocked, and says Katursky, the judge told them he knows how hard it is.
5: The jury must climb inside Clancy's mind during a 20-minute period in January 2023 when she sent her husband to run errands, strangled 5-year-old Cora, 3-year-old Dawson, and 8-month-old Callan, then tried to kill herself, jumping from a 2-story window, leaving herself partially paralyzed.
4: The jury is not sequestered. In another courtroom, this one in Florida, Tiger Woods has changed his plea from not guilty to guilty in a DUI accident from earlier this year. As a part of the deal, he must give up his license for 5 years. Hiring last month across the country a lot slower than expectations.
6: Using data from 26 million private sector employees nationally to measure job creation, ADP has found that 38,000 positions were gained in August against analysts' expectations of 47,000. That's the slowest pace of job creation since January. The sector showing gains: education, healthcare, construction, and the leisure and hospitality industry.
4: That's ABC's Jim Ryan. The U.S. striking Iran overnight, CENTCOM says, in retaliation for Iran laying mines in the Strait of Hormuz. In Nepal, work continues 1 week after the catastrophic floods that claimed 1,100 lives. ABC's Britt Clenett is in Kathmandu.
7: Crews searching for more than 600 hydropower workers who may still be trapped deep inside mud-filled tunnels holed up in air pockets. Rescuers using thermal drones to get a closer look. So far, no signs of life.
0: Nearly 4,000 people are still missing. New York City banning in all public school classrooms, kids younger than high school, all AI. High schoolers will get lessons on how to use it responsibly. You're listening to ABC News.
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0: More details are surfacing about the resignation of Army Secretary Dan Driscoll, who resigned this week amid word that tensions had been rising between him and Defense Secretary Pete Hegseth. Here's ABC's Lionel Moise.
14: Sources say Driscoll had repeatedly warned the White House about Hegseth's widespread firing of senior military officers, even telling President Trump that Hegseth's removal of some of the Army's most experienced leaders was hurting the force. Sources say President Trump appeared surprised by the extent of the problem.
0: A man in New York lucky to be alive after being struck by lightning. You can see video of it. Lightning hitting the top of his umbrella as he's walking. He falls to the ground. ABC's Sophie Flay has more.
15: We're hearing from the man who recently survived a lightning strike in New York City. The dramatic moments caught on camera as Thomas Fahmy walked to his car. The lightning bolt knocking him to the ground.
16: It was such a surreal experience. My feet were severely in pain, numbing. I felt like I was walking on balloons. That's how I felt. My feet were so swollen.
15: He spent the night in the hospital, but remarkably did not suffer any major injuries.
0: Chevron has confirmed it will expand operations in Venezuela following President Trump's announcement to develop the nation's oil reserves there and give the Pentagon a stake in the profits. Checking the markets, the Dow is up 302 points, S&P up 19. I'm Sherry Preston, ABC News.
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1: KBOW, your hometown station, and on this Wednesday morning, well, it is now time to look at your weather forecast as we'll see the rain. Possibility of a thunderstorm with gusty winds as they could reach about 28 miles per hour, and then with a high around 77 degrees. Now, tonight we do have mostly cloudy skies with a low around 40. With winds gusting around 25 miles per hour. And for your Thursday, we do have the increasing clouds with a high around 70 degrees. And for right now, the temperature with the cloudy skies is 48 degrees. 48 degrees in Wise River, 49 degrees in Phillipsburg and Dillon and Melrose, 54 degrees in Helena, 51 degrees in Deer Lodge, 53 degrees in Anaconda, 52 degrees in Three Forks, 46 degrees in Basin and 57 degrees in Boulder. That's your weather forecast right here on your hometown station, KBOW.
2: The human body cannot do these three things. 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It's amazing, but true. And hey, put your tongue back in your mouth.

0: 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Well, you know, today being the second day of September, the second day of the school day for Butte's school districts, except for those kindergartners. Those kindergartners will start off next Tuesday. And then just a reminder that next Wednesday for the Butte School District, early dismissal day for next Wednesday. Just let you all know. Just get you all prepared for the coming week.
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1: 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We hope you all

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5: 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Friday Night Lights will return to Narancy Stadium this week as Butte High plays host to Billings Skyview in the final non-conference football game before the Bulldogs open Western AA play. That game is just part of a very sports slate for the Mining City this week. A pair of teams looking to get up off the mat will meet Friday at Narancy Stadium as Billings Skyview comes into town to face the Butte High Bulldogs. Kickoff is 7 p.m. for the non-conference game on Little Guy Football Night. And you can catch that action with Ron calling that play-by-play action right here on your hometown station, KBOW 550 AM, 101.5 FM, or on the web, KBOW550.com. .net. Skyview is looking to bounce back from last Friday's 41-13 home loss to Helena High. Butte High, meantime, dropped a 39-10 decision to Gallatin in Bozeman. The Falcons will come to town with a new head coach, John Simpson, who led the Falcons in 2024 and 2025, resigned on Sunday, according to Media Sports and Billings. An interim coach will be named. Skyview used a pair of senior quarterbacks in the loss. Jackson Zagata completed 10 of 12 passes for 123 yards and a score. Jackson Carter completed 2 of 8 passes for 30 yards. He also ran for 39 yards and a touchdown. Butte High Flags football team will be back at Narancy Stadium on Thursday to take on Missoula Sentinel. Varsity action begins at 5 p.m. with the junior varsity playing at around 7. The Bulldogs will play Glacier and Flathead Saturday in Kalispell. Butte High is coming off last Thursday's 18-0 home loss to Missoula Sentinel. Second-year Bulldog coach John Stenson said that key turnovers undid the Bulldogs in a game that was closer than the score might indicate. Butte trailed 6-0 at the half. The coach pointed to the play of Brooks Johnson, who registered 6 sacks. Junior Addison Lambert also stood out rushing the passer. Junior Charlie Richer pulled in 4 receptions to lead the Bulldog offense. Junior Kenzie Rowe and senior Mackenzie Reed also caught passes for the Bulldogs. This Thursday's action will not be easy for the Bulldogs. Hellgate played in last year's championship game, falling to Glacier. Butte High soccer teams head northwest to take on Glacier and Flathead this weekend. Butte will battle Glacier on Friday. The boys will play at 2 and the girls play at 4. Boys open.

0: into action with a 10 a.m. matchup with Flathead on Saturday. The girls are set to play at noon. The action comes after Butte High fell to Missoula Big Sky and Missoula Sentinel in home action last week. On the boys' side, Butte High fell 5-0 to Big Sky and 8-0 to Kalispell. Still, Bulldog coach Adam Colvin said he saw some good things come from his boys. Butte High's volleyball team only won one of their three non-conference matches last week, but what a win that was as Butte High closed Saturday's trip to senior with a 5-set win over Billings Senior. After winning the opener 25-23, the Bulldogs fell 25-19 in the second and third sets. Butte High won 27-25 in a marathon game four before closing out the win with a 15-12. Senior Allie Becker and Avery Barsness placed the Bulldogs' attack in the win. Becker spiked 13 kills, while Barnes followed with 19. Junior Stella Callahan followed with 9 kills, and senior Britton Kilma and junior Gia Field each followed with 7. Junior Kaylee Wright served 5 aces. Butte High opened the season Thursday with 3-0 loss to Belgrade. The Panthers took the match 25-18, 25-15, 25-20, and sat. And the Bulldogs will not play a varsity match this week. Their next action is there September 11th through the 12th as they take on the trip to Kalispell to take on Glacier and Flathead in Western AA matches. Butte Central's volleyball team opened the season at the Western A tip-off tournament in Dillon, and the Maroons will play at the Southwest Southeast A tip-off tournament this Friday and Saturday in East Helena. Central will play its first Southwestern A match against Stevensville September 10th at the Maroon Activity Center. And we do have sports on the docket today as 9 a.m. Butte Central at Dillon Invitational held at the Beaverhead Golf Course, and 10 a.m. Butte High takes on the Helena Invitational at Bill Roberts Golf Course. And on to the national side of the news, as Colin Kaepernick, yep, he is back in the news as he still watches football, just not the NFL. The former San Francisco 49er quarterback told NBC News in an interview that he prefers to watch the college game instead. The 38-year-old Kaepernick, who led the 49ers to a Super Bowl after the 2012 season, has not played since the 2016 season finale, an exile that began not long after he started taking a knee during the national anthem to highlight social injustices. Kaepernick and former teammate Eric Reid, who knelt alongside Kaepernick, sued the NFL citing collusion. The two sides settled in early 2019. During a hiatus that eventually became a retirement, Kaepernick has stayed busy. His Know Your Rights camps are designed to educate young people, and his foundation helps pay for independent autopsies, including recently for Mississippi teenager Nolan Wells. Asked by the network if he thinks about his legacy at all, Kaepernick said, "Doesn't even cross his mind." And that is your Sports and Stuff right here on your hometown station, KBOW. 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Let's go ahead now and check in with staff meteorologist Jeff Womack as he explains what's happening with our weather for today and the remainder of the week. And that will be a service from Jackie and the crew of the Legion Oasis.
1: Awesome thunderstorms try to get boiling up as we go into the afternoon. Now, here in southwest Montana, we're in the marginal risk, so a 1 on a scale of 1 to 5. And then the timing on this, anywhere from about 1 until 4. This afternoon, it doesn't look to be continuous. About once or twice, it's going to pop off, and that'll be about it. Now, where I'm seeing the heaviest moisture is going to be off to primarily the west of our area, from the Missoula area down to about Deer Lodge. You're probably going to end up with a lion's share. Those of you that might be going, say, Helena, central half the state, though, they're into it, too, so a slight risk of some of those severe storms coming in. All these changes, a dip in the storm track, which is going to keep things right around normal temperature-wise, even a little bit below normal as we end the week. Now, all this wind getting in here, that has prompted a red flag warning. Southwest winds, 30 to 40 miles per hour, even 50-mile-an-hour gusts. And the timing on that, noon today until 8 o'clock on Thursday, well, those winds will be whipping in here. Temperature's going to cool down at the end of the week, and we're going to dry them. Looking ahead to the weekend now, We'll be under sunny skies, temperatures above average. Once again, a couple of spotty showers by Sunday, but I think the big days for rain probably going to be on Labor Day, but we're still fine-tuning that forecast. Hang tight. I got all the forecast details rolling out your way next.
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1: Anaconda, some thunderstorms early in the afternoon. 75, 42 overnight tonight. Still windy on Thursday, and that's why we're probably going to still be under those red flag conditions. Our temperature's in the low 70s once again. Now, on Friday, some spotty showers. Not out of the question. I'm not looking at a whole bunch of 73 for a high. Partly cloudy, a little bit breezy at times, but still plenty warm, right around normal. We should hit the mid-70s. Increasing clouds at times on Sunday, maybe a stray shower, but it's looking like Monday where we actually get real chances of rain. I know for Labor Day, but the biggest thing for all of us is, will that tropical feed from the southwest make it up here far enough to really do us some good rain-wise? That's going to be the thing we'll be watching between now and then. But kind of put that in the plans for your festivities on Labor Day. And then by Tuesday, we clear out, but we'll be a little cooler. All right, for Deer Lodge, we've got 78. And then the storm showing up for us as early as midday. Gusty winds at times up to 30. Partial clearing on Thursday, 74. We'll be mostly sunny on Friday, 75 for our high. And continued sunshine into Saturday with upper 70s. Now, Sunday will be a mixed one. We'll start out fairly clear. And then some storms pop up as we get into the afternoon. Heavy rain looks to fill in, though, by the time we get into Labor Day. And then skies clear out. We should be in the upper 60s, low 70s for your Tuesday. And then for Whitehall, more sunshine than not most of the day, but then increasing clouds with some evening rounds of storms for us. Not looking too heavy, 78, 45 overnight. We'll be at 76 for us on Thursday, mainly sunny on Friday with 77. Continued sunshine on Saturday with highs near 80, and then sunny again on Sunday with 74. Some storms pop up for us into Labor Day and a high right around 75. Now, here in Butte, a red flag warning. That's in effect ahead of the storms because we'll have more wind than anything. Southwest winds 30 to 40 with gusts up to 50. Now, thunderstorms are going to be early this afternoon. Just a marginal risk or one or two severe cells. 40 overnight tonight, partly cloudy for your Thursday, and continued partly cloudy, and we should be in the mid-70s. Sunshine on Saturday, so that's the time to get out and enjoy this holiday weekend. We'll be at 76. Increasing clouds, maybe a few pop-up showers late on Sunday, but Monday, that's looking like the day for rain on Labor Day. But there's a few things that could change between now and then. I'm meteorologist Jeff Womack. That's the KBOW Copper 94 weather.
0: And thanks, Jeff. Currently outside the mining city, we do have some clouds and a little bit of sunshine as well. And we are sitting with a temperature of 48 degrees. 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
0: With the information you need, I'm Keith Valentine. The news is out as a service of Mead Lumber. Three nonprofits filed a 615-page lawsuit on Thursday in Lewis and Clark County District Court that poses a seemingly straightforward question. Why isn't the Montana Department of Fish, Wildlife, and Parks using an in-stream flow right it holds for the Beaverhead River to augment flows in the drought-stricken river? And this, the plaintiffs say, on the cusp of fall spawning by brown trout with flows out of the Clark Canyon Reservoir slated to soon drop to 25 cubic feet per second. Last week, Upper Missouri Waterkeeper Alliance for the Wild Rockies and Save the Bull Trout filed an emergency motion for a preliminary injunction asking the court to require Fish, Wildlife, and Parks to explain why it is refusing to use the in-stream flow right it holds for the Beaverhead, especially when the river faces a drastic reduction in flows amidst the continued decline of the fishery. On August 28th, Fish, Wildlife, and Parks announced a drought-related fishing closure would take effect September 1st for the Beaverhead River from Clark Canyon Dam to the Pipe, Oregon fishing access site. The closure reflects the reduction of outflows from Clark Canyon Reservoir to 50 CFS starting September 1st and 25 CFS starting September 10th. The plaintiff said Fish, Wildlife, and Parks responded after learning that Clark Canyon Water Supply Company, the U.S. Bureau of Reclamation, and the East Bend Irrigation District planned to reduce flows. The lawsuit challenges Fish, Wildlife, and Parks' alleged failure to exercise and enforce in-stream water rights when rivers approach minimum flows. It also alleges that Fish, Wildlife, and Parks' failure to act violates the Montana Constitution, violates the agency's duty as the trustee of Montana's Public Trust Water Resources, and that the agency's in-stream water rights protocol is unlawful. The emergency motion asks the court to require Fish, Wildlife, and Parks to expand its refusal to assert its decreed Beaverhead River in-stream right in the face of ongoing fishery decline and current low flow conditions. The motion does not ask the court to order Fish, Wildlife, and Parks to make a particular water right call or to compel the release of already impounded storage water from Clark Canyon Reservoir. Property tax bills for Montana residential property owners could rise or drop sharply depending on homes classification this fall, as the State Department of Revenue institutes the second year of sweeping changes to property tax policy. The Montana Standard did report the changes come from two laws passed by the 2025 Montana legislator and signed into law by Republican Governor Greg Gianforte that sought to lower the tax burden on owner-occupied homes and long-term rentals, while making up revenue by increasing taxes for second homes. Senate Bill 542 and House Bill 231 worked in two stages. The package first lowered taxable values on 80% of residences by repealing the flat property tax rate and replacing it with a tiered system based on home value. Now the homestead exemption kicks in, which gives primary residents and long-term rentals a tax break as compared to second homes. That means about 20% of the state's long-term rentals could see a higher tax rate. Often those higher costs get passed on to the renter of the home. An investigation is underway near Columbia Falls after a bear attacked a woman while walking her dog in the Cedar Flats Trail Complex. The attack occurred Monday evening around 7 p.m. KPAX did report that the Montana Fish, Wildlife, and Parks Communication and Education Program Manager, Myla Freeman, says bear sightings in areas like this one, while not uncommon, may be a little bit more frequent due to a small huckleberry crop. With this and other incidents in mind, Freeman reminds everyone recreating in bear country to take the proper precautions. KBOW Newstime, 8:36.
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0: For thousands of years, people would gather at the base of what we now call Madison Buffalo Jump each fall. According to the Montana Fish, Wildlife, and Parks, teams would drive herds of bison over the cliffs, while others at the base would process the animals into food, tools, and shelters for the long winter. KPAX did report on Saturday, September 5th, those people and the buffalo will be honored at Madison Buffalo Jump State Park in an unusual way at the end of hundreds of kite strings. Alice Southworth is the park's recreational manager. She says the idea of a kite festival came from a group known as the Flying Buffalo Project. Native American artists were contacted to sew their artwork into these large kites. She says one of those artists will be at the Madison Buffalo Jump State Park for the festival. Fish, Wildlife, Park Ranger Sarah Lilly, who has been helping set up the festival, says there will be kit kites or kite kits for sale and can be decorated at the park. Lily says the festival will also have more than just kites. There will also be talks about bison, and the Flying Buffalo Project artist will also be making a presentation. The Madison Buffalo Jump Kite Festival runs 10 a.m. to 3 p.m. on Saturday. Lily says there will also be food trucks on hand so visitors can make a full day of a visit to the park. With the information you need, I'm Keith Valentine. You are now up to date on your hometown station, KBOW. The News This Hour is a service of Mead Lumber. They are your do-it-best store.
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1: From ABC News, I'm Sherry Preston. Jurors are back behind closed doors deliberating a verdict in the Lindsey Clancy trial in Massachusetts. On Tuesday, they told the judge they could not reach a unanimous decision, leading to speculation about what might happen if they end up deadlocked and a mistrial is declared. Here's ABC Chief Legal Analyst Dan Abrams.
2: You've got retry it, you've got reach a deal, or you've got drop the charges. I've got to believe if this case is hung, if they're at an impasse, that these prosecutors are going to want to try to reach some sort of deal.
1: Clancy admits to killing her three young children 3 years ago, but says she was suffering from postpartum psychosis at the time. In another courtroom, this one in Florida, Tiger Woods changing his not guilty plea to no contest in a DUI arrest from earlier this year. Under terms of the plea, he will receive a fine and have to give up his license for 5 years. New U.S. strikes on Iran.
3: For the second time in 3 days, the U.S. launching fresh strikes, accusing Iran of trying to lay mines in the Strait of Hormuz. The Pentagon also targeting Iran's radar systems. Iran firing missiles and drones at U.S. allies, including Jordan, Kuwait, and Bahrain. Iran also accusing the U.S. of hitting civilian areas, including a wedding. Iranian state media posting video which they say shows the aftermath of the attack.
1: ABC Chief White House Correspondent Mary Bruce. The nation's largest school system is banning AI for the youngest students. Here's ABC's Elizabeth Schulze.
4: New York City Mayor Zohran Mamdani saying children need teachers and human connection in order to learn and grow. They need to develop skills alongside their peers, build relationships with educators, and wrestle with tough problems on their own. New York already does have a strict bell-to-bell cell phone ban in schools, but it is also expected to add new limits on screen time for tablets and computers for elementary and middle schoolers.
1: At least 75 Americans among the nearly 4,000 still missing in that catastrophic Nepal flooding. You're listening to ABC News.
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1: It never did reach hurricane strength. Edward lumbering ashore on the Texas Gulf Coast is a tropical storm. It's been downgraded now, but is still causing problems in Texas, says ABC's Jim Ryan.
9: Parked northeast of Houston, Tropical Depression Edward is raining itself out at a rate of 2 to 4 inches per hour and driving up the threat of flash flooding in the region between Dallas and Houston. No injuries have been reported, but the storm has knocked out power to over 70,000 homes and businesses near the Texas-Louisiana border.
1: We're learning a little more about the resignation of Army Secretary Dan Driscoll. ABC senior Pentagon reporter Louis Martinez has details on some of what might happen.
10: The Army is trying to change how it was doing battle training by incorporating drone technology, the lessons learned from Ukraine, if you will. And apparently those are things that Hegseth did not like. And so there were tensions that have been building with him for quite some time. And some of the new reporting that we have is that Driscoll actually warned the White House that Hegseth's actions were actually not helpful and were creating problems within the force for the Army in terms of its readiness and in terms of its transformation. And he wanted to raise awareness to the White House, and he did so.
1: Apple is the latest map app to change Lake Ontario to Lake America after President Trump ordered the new name. Google did the same thing. MapQuest says it will not change the name and is giving users the option to name the lake whatever you want through a separate online tool. I'm Sherry Preston, ABC News.
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13: And taking a look at that weather forecast for today, as we're going to see a chance of rain. Possibility of a thunderstorm with those sunny skies, a high around 74. Those winds, though, they could be gusting around 28 miles per hour. Tonight, we do have mostly cloudy skies with a low around 40, and those winds could still be gusting around 25 miles per hour. For your Thursday, we do have increasing clouds early on with a high around 70 degrees. And currently outside the mining city, we do have clouds in the sky. 52 degrees is our current temperature. 52 degrees also in Dillon. 53 degrees in Melrose, Phillipsburg, and in the Basin. 58 degrees in Three Forks, as well as Anaconda. 55 degrees in Deer Lodge. 57 degrees in Helena, 62 degrees in Boulder, and 50 degrees in Wise River. That's your weather forecast right here on your hometown station, KBOW, a service of Steele's Furniture Store. 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
15: It's late at night, and we're all alone, baby. 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Nobody's coming.

0: KBOW, your hometown classic hour, 1975. Miss Billy Joe Spears with that blanket on the ground. 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

0: 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On the line, I've got Corey. How are you doing today?
1: It's a beautiful day.
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1: Yeah, it would.
0: All right. Well, 265 scratch-off tickets, they could be yours. Are you ready to hear your sponsors?
1: Let's go for it.
0: All right, here they are. Nope, that's not right. Hold on.
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0: All right, Corey, for this Wednesday morning, what are you going to be deciding for your Big Spin sponsor?
1: Well, let's just try Bonanza Freeze.
0: Bonanza Freeze, let's see what happens. 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You know, it's the second day of September, still kind of warm out there. All right, let's see what happens when we do a spin the wheel for Bonanza Freeze.
2: Butte Community Federal Credit Union.
0: Oh, my goodness. There was a B there, but oh, well. Anyway. All right. Well, you get to play again since you did not walk away with the 265 scratch-off tickets, all right?
1: Okay. You have a good day.
0: You too. Thank you so much. Well, Corey does not walk away with the 265 scratch-off tickets. Some of you were, like, hoping that he would walk away with that, but most of you were probably not. And so, yeah, Corey does not walk away with the big 265 scratch-off tickets. Oh, man. Ouch. All right. So, 270 of those scratch-off tickets, they could be yours with Morgan later on today, as he'll give you the opportunity to walk away with 270 of those scratch-off tickets. And Linda Ronstadt from the year 1977. And poor, pitiful me, right here on your hometown classic hour station, KBOW.

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1: With the information you need, I'm Keith Valentine. The news this hour is the service of Montarios of Butte. Weather conditions at the Sand Creek and Bobcat Lake fires helped with firing operations where crews intentionally burn fuel to slow a fire spread. On Monday, according to the Bobcat Lakes and Sand Creek Fires Information Center, the Sand Creek fire has burned more than 34,000 acres. It is currently 13% contained and burning about 7 miles southeast of Wisdom. KXLF did report the Bobcat Lake fire has burned more than 10,000 acres. Crews have now reached 45% containment on that fire, which is burning between Wise River and Wisdom. Fire investigators have determined lightning caused both fires. Because the terrain is densely timbered and the fire's edge is difficult to access safely, crews are using firing operations intentionally burning fuel from a setback fire break to reduce the fire's intensity before it reaches that line. Cold air and southeasterly winds cause smoke to settle into the Big Hole Valley, and air quality could be diminished until late morning, according to the Bobcat Lakes and Sand Creek Fires Information Center. A warm and active weather pattern is expected to develop with minimal humidity levels ranging from 19 to 24%. Montana currently has about 200,000 professional license holders across more than 200 license categories. Now, after 6 months of work, a state task force has come out with recommendations on how to reform the system used to administer those licenses. Governor Greg Gianforte established the Licensing Reform Task Force in January. On Tuesday, they presented their initial report. Gianforte said his goal was to make sure licensing requirements are not getting in the way of qualified people interested in providing much-needed services. The task force 130-page report includes 37 recommendations. Some of them apply to specific professions, from revising licensing rules for contractors and plumbers to restructuring licensure for certified nursing assistants to allowing cosmetologists to practice across state lines. KXLF did report that other proposals are for the system as a whole, like streamlining how people applying for a license get their credentials approved. One of the biggest recommendations in the report is instituting a 10-year cycle for the state to review whether existing licenses, programs, and licensing boards should be continued or need changes. And that's a way for leaders to ensure the type of work the task force did will not be put off for decades once again. The Montana Board of Investments has posted a revised draft environmental assessment plan and scheduled a new public hearing as the state works to move forward with a proposed forensic mental health facility in Laurel. The public hearing is scheduled for September 8th at the Billings Hotel and Convention Center. The updated draft environmental assessment is available on the Board of Investments website. Liz Forrester, the attorney for Laurel, CARED, a community-led group providing the proposed location of the forensic facility, has requested that the September 8th public hearing be held in Laurel rather than Billings, and asked that one time for public comment be extended to 3 hours so all voices can be heard. KXLF did report that the revised plan includes several options for the state to address water access concerns, including purchasing and decommissioning properties to free up water for the facility, challenging the validity of the City of Laurel's moratorium on all annexations that went into effect in July, or using eminent domain to ensure the facility can connect to Laurel's water supply. The new report also shows the state attempted to conduct a fire flow pressure test in June, but the City of Laurel denied the request. That test may have answered questions about whether adequate water pressure exists to serve the facility. A member of Laurel CARED told the Montana Television Network News the requested test is one that is done once annexation has been approved, and that was the reason for the denial. 5 days ago, a Yellowstone County judge issued a temporary injunction stopping the state from further construction on the 114 acres of land it purchased in June. The judge ruled the environmental assessment originally provided by the state failed to adequately evaluate water availability, pressure, and daily demand. KBOW News Time, 9:35.
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1: Billings Woman is turning months of planning into action, launching a new effort aimed at bridging the gap between crisis, safety, and long-term stability for people affected by domestic violence. The Montana Domestic Violence Railroad is already working to connect survivors with critical support and resources. Lily Amon knows the reality of domestic violence because she has lived through it herself. That experience is what drove her to start the Montana Domestic Violence Railroad. KXLF did report the goal is to create a safety net for survivors because domestic violence does not work 9-to-5. If a survivor is looking for resources, she said she steps in to help coordinate that support, making calls, connecting resources, and helping ensure everything is in place during a much difficult time. With more organizations and advocates working together in the background, after hours, survivors are finding a strong support system across the community. Taking a look at your weather forecast for today, as we're going to see a chance of rain, possibility of a thunderstorm, partly sunny skies and high around 74. And those winds, they could be gusting around 28 miles per hour. Tonight, we do have mostly cloudy skies with a low around 40, with winds gusting around 25 miles per hour. For your Thursday, we will see increasing clouds early on with a high around 70 degrees. And currently outside the mining city, we do have the clouds in the sky, a little bit of sunshine, and 54 degrees is our current temperature. 54 degrees also in Wise River, and 56 degrees in Phillipsburg, 55 degrees in Dillon, 60 degrees in Helena and Three Forks, 59 degrees in Anaconda, 57 degrees in Melrose, 58 degrees in Deer Lodge, 55 degrees in Basin, and 62 degrees in Boulder. 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
3: I was on the outskirts of a little southern town, trying to reach my destination before the sun went down. The old CB was blaring away on Channel 19 when there came a little boy's voice on the radio line. And he said, "Breaker 19, is anyone there? Come on back, truckers, and talk to Teddy Bear." Well, I keyed the mic and I said, "You got it, Teddy Bear." And the little boy's voice came back on the air. "Appreciate the break. Who we got on that end?" I told him my handle and then he began. "Now, I'm not supposed to bother you fellas out there. Mom says you're busy and for me to stay off there. But you see, I get lonely and it helps to talk. 'Cause that's about all I can do. I'm crippled and I can't walk." I came back and told him to fire up that mic, and I'd talk to him as long as he liked. "This was my dad's radio," the little boy said, "but I guess it's mine and Mom's now. 'Cause my daddy's dead. Dad had a wreck about a month ago. He was trying to get home in a blinding snow. Mom has to work now to make ends meet. And I'm not much help with my two crippled feet. She says not to worry, that we'll make it all right. But I hear her crying sometimes late at night. You know, there's one thing I want more than anything else to see. Oh, I know you guys are too busy to bother with me. But, you see, my dad used to take me for rides when he was home. But I guess it's all over now since my daddy's gone." Not one breaker came on the old CB as that little crippled boy talked with me. I tried hard to swallow a lump that just wouldn't stay down, as I thought about my boy back in Greenville town. Dad was going to take Mom and me with him later on this year. Well, I remember him saying, someday this old truck will be yours, Teddy Bear. But I know I'll never get to ride an 18-wheeler again. But this old base will keep me in touch with all my trucker friends. Teddy Bear's going to back on out now and leave you alone, because it's about time for Mom to come home. But you give me a shout when you're passing through, and I'll sure be happy to come back to you. Well, I came back and I said, before you go, 1010, what's your home 20, little CB friend? Well, he gave me his address, and I didn't once hesitate, because this hot load of freight is just going to have to wait. I turned that truck around on a dime and headed straight for Jackson Street, 229. And as I rounded the corner, oh, I got one heck of a shock. 18-wheelers were lined up for three city blocks. Well, I guess every driver for miles around had caught Teddy Bear's call. And that little cripple boy was having a ball. For as fast as one driver would carry him in, another would carry him to his truck and take off again. Well, you better believe I took my turn at riding Teddy Bear. And then I carried him back in and put him down in his chair. And buddy, if I never live to see happiness again, I want you to know I saw it that day in the face of that little man. We took up a collection for him before his mama got home. And each driver said goodbye, and then they were all gone. He shook my hand with a mile-long grin and said, so long, Tucker. I'll catch you again. Yeah, I hit that interstate with tears in my eyes. And I turned on the radio and I got another surprise. Breaker 19 came a voice on the air. Just one word of thanks from Mama Teddy Bear. We wish each and every one a special prayer for you, because you just made my little boy's dream come true. I'll sign off now before I start to cry. May God ride with you. 10-4, and goodbye.

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Bobby Gentry from the year 1970. A little fancy as the music does continue on with Mr. Roy Rogers, 1934, with those tumbling tumbleweeds right here on your hometown classic hour station, KBOW.

0: KBOW, your hometown station on this Wednesday morning. Well, 1934. Roy Rogers with those tumbling tumbleweeds. And the winds could make things tumble outside later on today. Well, anyway, party line though. It's always a party going on right here on your hometown station in the afternoon with Ron hosting that party line after the ABC News at 1 p.m. And you can catch the party line, the longest running program right here on your hometown station, KBOW 550 AM 101.5 FM. 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
0: 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That's going to do it for me on this Wednesday morning. Morgan is on his way in the studio. He'll be taking care of you all the way up until the 5 o'clock hour, of course, with that break in between for the party line between 1 and 2 p.m. And he'll give you an opportunity for 270 of those scratch-off tickets for playing the big spin later on with him. And before I take off on out of here, 1975, a little Amazing Rhythm Aces talking about that third-rate romance. You have a terrific rest of your Wednesday. I'll talk to you again in the morning right here on your hometown classic hour station, KBOW.

0: Dylan Scott, What He'll Never Be, right here on your hometown station, KBOW. Let's just take a peek, and no one has won at our big spin this morning. In fact, when I'm grabbing our binder, we're up to 270 tickets, and I'm sure someone's going to want to try to win this morning. So, hey, I will promise we will play one before the lunchtime hour, maybe even one during the lunchtime hour as well. So make sure that you keep on listening right here on your hometown station. We do have some Blake Shelton coming up next, and then Boomers and Montana News and community engagement. It's going to be an exciting 10 o'clock hour.
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0: Night Song and Slowing Down with Blake Shelton here on your hometown station, KBOW. 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
2: 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More next.
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2: 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Then on this day in 1978, McLean flew 180 consecutive outside loops in 180 minutes, earning him a second world record. The third world record was for flying upside down for just over 4 hours.
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There's a lady on the high line

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1: Good morning. With the information that you need at 10:30, I'm Morgan Griffin. News This Hour is being brought to you as a service by Cowpoke Ranch Supply. Shifts were paused at Sabine Stillwater Metallurgical Complex as a strike now looms at Stillwater Mine. The union says it will commence a strike beginning at 7 a.m. this Thursday at the Stillwater County's largest employer, which includes the Met Complex and the main mine. A message sent to union members stated the decision was made due to the company's refusal to bargain in good faith to a fair contract and their unlawful premature declaration of impasse. The two sides have been trying to reach a new contract since April. KTVQ reports a strike would impact some 750 employees and their families at the mine and company's recycling smelter in Columbus. South African-based Sabine Stillwater operates the main Stillwater mine, the Columbus smelter, Met Complex, and the East Boulder mine near Big Timber. The company is Montana's largest producer of platinum and palladium, which is used in the manufacturing of jewelry, catalytic converters in vehicles, and electronics. Montana lawmakers are considering legislation to restrict or even ban kratom, a legal drug that can give opioid and stimulant-like effects. Kratom is a general term used to describe the leaf of a Southeast Asian tree used as a drug. It is banned in 8 states, is regulated in about 30, and unregulated in the others. Tuesday, the Law and Justice Interim Committee tabled the Kratom Consumer Protection Act, but partly because legislators believe the bill does not regulate kratom as strongly as it should. At least one other proposal to ban kratom is advancing in another committee, and on Tuesday, many members of the public told lawmakers substance does pose a danger. Senator Ellie Boldman from Bozeman supported a proposal to ban the subject or substance in the Economic Affairs Interim Committee, which he added was a bipartisan effort. Daily Montana reports that bill would designate kratom, specifically the chemical compounds that make it up, as illegally controlled substances, and the committee passed it. Three nonprofits filed a 615-page lawsuit last Thursday in Lewis Clark County District Court that poses a seemingly straightforward question. Why isn't the Montana Department of Fish and Wildlife and Parks using an in-stream flow right that it holds for the Beaverhead River to augment flows in the drought-stricken river? This, the plaintiffs say, on the cusp of fall spawning by brown trout, which flows out of the Clark Canyon Reservoir, slated to soon drop to 25 cubic feet per second. The Montana Standard reports that last week, the Upper Missouri Waterkeeper, Lions for Wild Rockies, and Save the Bull Trout filed an emergency motion for a preliminary injunction, asking the court to require FWP to explain why it is refusing to use the in-stream flow rights that it holds for the Beaverhead River, especially when the river faces a drastic reduction in flows amidst the decline of the fishery. Two fishing outfitters did sign affidavits in support of the lawsuit. KBOW News Time is 10:33.
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1: Dozens of people gathered at the Copper Mountain Park in Butte on August 31st, International Overdose Awareness Day, flying 50 purple kites in honor of those who have been lost to an overdose. They were among the dozen people flying kites to remember those lost to addiction on International Overdose Awareness Day. They lost their mother, or people lost their mother to an overdose in 2022. And Johnson said that her husband also was lost in 2014, a loss she will never forget. The event was organized by Beautiful Mind Recovery of Montana. Also, in honor of overdose awareness, say they changed the lights on the headframes to purple that evening. Let's take a look at our weather forecast. Today, we do see a chance of showers and thunderstorms in the afternoon. It's partly sunny with a high of 74. This evening, cloudy skies, low 40, wind gusts around 25 miles an hour. Thursday, you're going to see cloudy skies with a high of 70. Wind gets as high as 25 miles an hour. We are under red flag warning currently from noon all the way until 8 p.m. tomorrow. Let's take a look at our current conditions here in Butte. We are at 60 degrees in sunny skies, 60 in Phillipsburg, 65 in Helena and Boulder, 63 in Anaconda and Deer Lodge. With the information that you need at 10:35, I'm Morgan Griffin. 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
1: It's the latest from Cody Johnson, Horseback on your hometown station. Well, we went truck song, horse song. I think we're doing another truck song here on KBOW as we are headed right on towards 11 o'clock. Thanks for hanging out with me here. A little bit of blue sky trying to poke through here in southwest Montana. Currently in Butte, 61 degrees.
2: Good evening. 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
0: We are getting towards the end of our summer season. That means autumn and high school sports are right around the corner, and currently Montana Official Association still needs some more volunteers for that. If you're interested, you can contact the MOA office ASAP at 406-442-6010. New official late fees will not apply for first-time officials in each sport. Once again, you will not be subject to late penalties. Just contact them soon if you're interested. You can also sign up at arborsports.com, register there, create an account, and you will be all ready for the season. Great way to be involved in your community and have some fun with some high school sports. That has been our community engagement for this week, brought to you as a service by Montana Oral Surgery, right here on KBOW.

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1: From ABC News, I'm Michelle Franzen. The war with Iran intensifying, with U.S. carrying out fresh strikes, keeping oil and gas prices elevated. ABC's Elizabeth Schulze says it's also taking a toll on overall costs, including borrowing money here in the U.S.
2: This is concerning investors globally, because if it gets that much more expensive to borrow money, we're in a lot of debt as a country. That means it is also getting more expensive for the federal government to pay off its debt as those rates go up. And the people who own bonds, it's investors, it's other countries, it's, you know, this is a huge part, kind of foundation of the global economy.
1: Israel's Prime Minister Benjamin Netanyahu visited parts of Gaza today. It follows Israeli forces launching strikes in Gaza City. The IDF claims they captured a key Hamas leader. The U.S. brokered ceasefire deal from nearly a year ago called for a stop in fighting. ABC's Tom Sufi Burridge says Netanyahu is facing elections.
3: Israel is not compromising in terms of trying to move the Trump peace plan forward because, you know, in the last year, the health ministry in Gaza says that more than 1,300 people have been killed. So the war has gone on. It has dropped to a lower level. But the situation for Gazans remains pretty desperate. Most of them live in, temporary accommodation in tents. The health system in Gaza is still very dire.
1: Remnants of Tropical Storm Edward continue to churn over land after making landfall yesterday along the Louisiana-Texas border.
4: Park northeast of Houston, Tropical Depression Edward is raining itself out at a rate of 2 to 4 inches per hour and driving up the threat of flash flooding in the region between Dallas and Houston. No injuries have been reported, but the storm has knocked out power to over 70,000 homes and businesses near the Texas-Louisiana border.
1: ABC's Jim Ryan. The jury continues deliberations in the Lindsey Clancy trial, the judge urging them to keep trying to reach a unanimous verdict after the jury signaled that they were stuck on determining if Clancy had criminal intent when she killed her three children. You're listening to ABC News.
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1: Russia is ramping up its aerial attacks across Ukraine's capital.
7: For the past week, Russia's been waging a new air blitz against Kyiv, part of a dangerous change in tactics. Russia is now using jet-powered drones to almost continuously target the Ukrainian capital during the daytime, no longer just at night. It's making life there much more difficult. Dozens have been killed and injured, and people say they haven't felt so unsafe in Kyiv since the first weeks of the invasion in 2022. And the fear is things will get worse this winter. Patrick Reeval, ABC News, London.
1: Today marks 1 week since the catastrophic flooding in Nepal and Tibet. The death toll now over 1,100, and over 3,900 others are still missing. The State Department says 14 Americans have made their way to safety. There are more wild tales of animal run-ins on the trail and in the water.
8: Example number one, in Alaska, Jaden Nakora hunting with his cousin when a bear suddenly came out of the woods charging at his head.
9: It was chewing on my face and I could hear like the bones snapping in my nose.
8: It eventually left them alone. Both cousins say they're lucky to be alive. Same goes for example number two, Lynette Bellin in California. She was swimming in Lake Tahoe.
10: I turned around and there was this otter and it just came at me. Teeth and claws and biting and scratching.
8: She needed 38 stitches because of that otter, but she should be okay. Sherry Preston, ABC News.
1: On Wall Street this hour, stocks are trading higher. I'm Michelle Franzen, ABC News.
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18: And there was our ABC News on your hometown station, KBOW, brought to you as a service by Royce's. Let's take a look at the weather forecast. Today, we do see a chance of showers and thunderstorms, otherwise partly sunny with a high of 74 at noon. So just over or under an hour away, we will go under a red flag warning, essentially an upgrade fire weather watch that will be lasting till 8 p.m. tomorrow. Otherwise, tonight, cloudy skies, a low of 40, wind gusts around 25 miles an hour. Thursday, high of 70, wind gusts around 25 miles an hour. Currently here in Butte, 63 degrees in sunny skies, 65 degrees in Anaconda Deer Lodge, 68 degrees in Helena and Boulder, 62 in Phillipsburg. Yeah, let's jump into the music. Some Sam Barber now as we take the short trip right on down to Bozeman. He spends his time when he is not touring and headlining shows. He's Borrowed Time on KBOW.

0: Blue ain't your color. Well, speaking of heartaches, we do have a heartache song from John Party coming up after the break as we are continuing around through this 11 o'clock hour. Montana News Club calendar, maybe a little Tucker Wetmore, all in the next half an hour or so.
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2: Okay, you say, I want some breakfast. Your so-called boyfriend says, we got eggs in the fridge. Obviously, when you say breakfast, you mean...

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1: Well, I don't know how you feel about Western alternative medicine, but what I hear is best heartache medication. That's a song that we're going to play from John Party. Well, the rumor has it, it's a whole lot of Montana Lottery scratch-off tickets, and we'll see if 270 is enough. I don't know if you have a heartache, but this could be the medication for it. If you want to play and try to win those, I'm going to be taking caller number 14. All you got to do to try to cure that heartbreak is call 494-7500-B, caller number 14, and we'll try to give you some tickets. 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

0: 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Well, I do have Henry on the line, and he is excited to be playing for those Montana Lottery Scratch-Off tickets. 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
0: Well, hello, Henry. How's Dave been treating you?
3: Pretty darn good. How about you?
0: Oh, it's going quite well. Good summer. Are you excited to be moving into the fall?
3: I'm trying to. I had a tough summer. Too hot.
0: I know. That's how I always feel. Where it's just like, I think if it was like 67 degrees all year long, I'd be pretty happy.
3: Yeah, that's right.
0: Anyways, are you ready for your chance at these 270 tickets?
3: I am.
0: All right, here's that list of sponsors for you.
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0: All right, Henry, 270 tickets online. Push comes shove, which one's going to be?
3: We're going to give Bonanza Freeze a try.
0: Bonanza Freeze, have not heard it for a while and always popular. 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
3: Never know. Here we go.
0: Yeah, here we go.
4: Park Street Liquor.
0: Right Street, just down the hill. Thank you so much for calling in, Henry. Right. Hope you have a great rest of your day.
3: Thank you. Bye.
0: Bye. All right. That means that we're up to 275 and quite the haul that we have. Whoever's going to win, we'll try to play more and more as we are head right on through this September. You're listening to KBOW. Here is some Tucker Wetmore for you.

0: playing here in Butte. See if Tech can capitalize on their early season ranking and a wonderful first game. If you're more looking for high school football, well, Butte High is taking on Skyview, 7 p.m. at Naranchy. Both teams going in at 0-1. Ron Davis and myself will be on that call. If you're looking for Maroon football, they will be traveling to Hardin there on Friday. We'll be taking a feed from down in Hardin. But you can find the game on Copper 94.1. 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

always fun to play someone who spent a lot of time here in Butte and Tech football players. Speaking of Tech football, they have a rivalry game from Bob Green Field this Saturday, 1 p.m., taking on Carroll College Saints. Fighting Saints of that, taking the short trip down I-15.

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1: Well, good afternoon, good morning. It's 11 o'clock, it's 11:30, time for that Montana news, being brought to you as service by Hoyle Fine Jewelry right here on KBOW. Shifts were paused at Sabine Stillwater Metallurgical Complex as a strike now looms at the Stillwater Mine. The union says it will commence a strike beginning at 7 a.m. this Thursday at Stillwater County's largest employer, which includes the Met Complex and the main mine. A message sent to union members stated, the decision was made due to the company's refusal to bargain in good faith to a fair contract and their unlawful premature declaration of an impasse. Two sides have been trying to reach a new contract since April. KTVQ reports the strike would impact some 750 employees and their families at the mine and the company's recycling smelter in Columbus. South African-based Sabine Stillwater operates the main Stillwater mine, the Columbus smelter, and the East Boulder mine near Big Timber. The company is Montana's largest producer of platinum and palladium, which are used in manufacturing of jewelry, catalytic converters in vehicles, and electronics. Montana lawmakers are considering legislation to restrict or even to ban kratom, a legal drug that can give opioid and stimulant-like effects. Kratom is a general term used to describe the leaf of a Southeast Asian tree that's used as a drug. It is banned in 8 states, is regulated in about 30, and unregulated in 12. Tuesday, the Law and Justice Interim Committee tabled the Kratom Consumer Protection Act, partly because legislators believe the bill does not regulate kratom as strongly as it should. At least one other proposal to ban kratom is advancing in another committee, and on Tuesday, many members of the public told lawmakers substance does pose a danger. Senator Ellie Boldman supported a proposal to ban the substance in the Economic Affairs Interim Committee, which she added was a bipartisan effort. The Daily Montana reports a bill will designate kratom, specifically the chemical compounds that make it up, as illegal controlled substances, and the committee passed it. Three nonprofits filed a 615-page lawsuit on Thursday in Lewis and Clark County District Court that poses a seemingly straightforward question. Why isn't the Montana Department of Fish, Wildlife, and Parks using an in-stream flow right that it holds for the Bevier Head River to augment flows in a drought-stricken river? This, plaintiffs say, on the cusp of fall spawning by brown trout, which flows out of the Clark Canyon Reservoir, slated to soon drop to 25 cubic feet per second. Montana State reports that last week, Upper Missouri Waterkeeper Alliance for Wild Rockies and Save the Bull Trout filed an emergency motion for a preliminary injunction, asking the court to require FWP to explain why it is refusing to use the in-stream flow right it holds for the Beaverhead, especially when the river faces a drastic reduction in flows amidst the continued decline of the fishery. Two fishing outfitters also signed affidavits in support of the lawsuit. KBOW News Time is 11:33.

Thousands of people gathered at the Copper Mountain Park in Butte on August 31st. International Overdose Awareness Day, flying 50 purple kites in memories of those who have been lost to overdose. Lindy Johnson said, "I think it's amazing that this many people are supporting something like this. Connection is the opposite of addiction. You know, we need this connection." Johnson was among the dozens of people flying kites to remember those who were lost to addiction on International Overdose Awareness Day on Monday. She lost her mother to overdose in 2022 and her husband the same way in 2014, a loss she'll never forget. The event was organized by Beautiful Mind Recovery of Montana. Let's take a look at our weather forecast. Today, chances of afternoon thunderstorms, a high of 74. This evening, cloudy with a low around 40. Wind gets as high as 25 miles an hour. Thursday, increasing cloudy throughout the day. Daytime high of 70. And Friday sees a chance of rain, mostly in the afternoon with a high of 71. We do see a red flag warning go into effect today at noon and last all the way until 8 p.m. there on Thursday. Currently here in the mining city, 63 degrees, partly sunny skies, 65 in Anaconda, 67 in Deer Lodge and Helena, 69 degrees in Boulder. With the information that you need, 11:35, I am Morgan Griffin. 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

0: gets drinking from Zach John King. 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
0: Welcome to your club calendar here on our Wednesday, September the 2nd. 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Just send or drop off the information for the event at our studios located at 660 Dewey Boulevard here in Butte. Once again, thank you to everyone who has helped with Stuff the Bus. We did our final giveaway this past Monday, and we had more submissions this year than ever. I believe the number I saw was 678. Volunteers worked so hard in order to fill those backpacks. Time, supplies, and money could not have done it without you. I want to send a special thank you to our major donor, Town Pump and Action, Inc., as well as many of the other Butte businesses who showed up to help us pull this off. We do have the backpacks that have not been picked up. There's about 20 left. So if you signed up, please give us a call, 494-7777. Get in contact with us during daytime hours when the office is open, and we'll make sure that your child gets that backpack. Last week, Music on Main, and this time it's the Fans' Choice Encore Show. It'll be from 6 to 9 p.m. in Uptown Butte, right in front of the Covalite Theater. Hey, last road in the summer, go on up and enjoy live music outside. On Friday, September 11th and Saturday, September 12th, there's Connecting for the Cure, Golf Scramble, and Cornhole Tournament. 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Cornhole Tournament will be on the September 11th Friday at Uno's Lounge. Then the following day, teams can compete in an all-out golf scramble. Followed by a live and silent auction, food and live music will also be featured at the event. If you do need more information, head to Uno's Lounge, 3235 Harrison Avenue, here in Butte. 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Let's have a 90s cover. It's of an Aerosmith song. Might be the one they grew up on. Mark Chestnut, I Don't Want to Miss a Thing.

0: locally known as the Dillons with a hometown station of their own. Boys back home, you're listening to Butte's hometown station as we're continuing right on through this 11 o'clock hour. We do have our weather forecast coming up in just a bit. And a reminder, red flag warning, low humidity and high winds. Well, that's going to go into effect right at the top of the hour and lasts all the way until Thursday at 8 p.m. Well, that's going to work with a bunch of rain and thunderstorms. I'm not quite sure, but National Weather Service definitely has a formula. Anyways, we are headed towards noon. 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
0: 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Shania now. It's Honey, I'm Home, as we are rolling around towards lunchtime. Also got some Zach Bryan, Casey Musgraves before the top of the hour.

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1: From ABC News, I'm Michelle Franzen. The U.S. is ramping up strikes against Iranian targets, driving up oil and gas prices again, and concerns about the broader economy. Here's ABC's Elizabeth Schulze.
2: What we are seeing are those borrowing costs surge. And this is happening not just in the U.S., it's happening all over the world. The way that this shows up is in the price of bonds, which are, you know, you own basically a government bond. Those prices are falling, which means interest rates are going up. And that's really important because what a government bond, what that interest rate is, basically affects everything from a mortgage rate to your credit card rate. For a small business, if you're taking out a loan, it means that cost of borrowing that money is more expensive.
1: After 286 days at sea, the USS Abraham Lincoln docking in Thailand today. Families of sailors last month going public with their concerns on board the ship and strain on crew members due to the extended deployment. 1 week after catastrophic flooding and mudslides in Nepal and Tibet, the death toll topping 1,100. Authorities say 3,900 others are still missing, and they now consider it a recovery operation. ABC's Britt Clinett is in Nepal.
3: I'm outside a hospital in Kathmandu, and there's a quiet, somber mood here as family members, they are giving their DNA samples to identify their loved ones, including relatives of the 75 Americans still unaccounted for.
1: The State Department says 14 Americans have made their way to safety. The nation's largest school district ushering in restrictions for AI. New York City's Mayor Zoran Mondani says New York City schools will ban artificial intelligence in K-8 schools.
4: As part of this policy, we will fully discontinue or disable the AI components of more than 38 previously allowed programs that do not meet our new safety and oversight standards. We will embrace new technology, but only when it serves our students.
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1: Energy Secretary Chris Wright in Venezuela today, signing the energy deal that the Trump administration announced between the U.S. and Venezuela. At the ceremony, Chevron's CEO, Mike Wirth, says his company will invest more in Venezuela.
13: Together with our partners, we expect to invest more than $7 billion and double production to approximately 500,000 barrels per day over just the next 5 years.
1: Analysts say the deal will not do much to lower gas prices now, and that it could take years for more supply to hit U.S. markets. A new warning from the UN on global climate.
14: As rescue helicopters bring aid to those in the aftermath of catastrophic flooding in Nepal caused by a melting glacier, the UN has acknowledged that the Earth has lost its chance to prevent some of the worst global warming harms. At the 2015 Paris Climate Accords, world leaders pledged to keep the planet's temperature rise to 1.5 degrees Celsius above pre-industrial levels. But 11 years later, the UN says we won't reach that, and that now we have to live with things like more hunger, water shortages, and extreme weather, all effects of our warmer world. Sherry Preston, ABC News.
1: Remnants of Tropical Storm Edward continue to churn over land after making landfall yesterday along the Louisiana-Texas border. Tropical Depression Edward hovering over the Houston area today, bringing 2 to 4 inches of rainfall an hour, with flash flooding the concern between Houston and Dallas. I'm Michelle Franzen, ABC News.
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12: And there was our ABC News here for our lunchtime hour. You are listening to Butte's Hometown Station, KBOW ABC News, brought to you in service by Right Now Cleaning. Now, let's send you over to our staff meteorologist, Jeff Womack. Tell us about that afternoon ahead.
17: Anaconda, some thunderstorms early in the afternoon, 75, 42 overnight tonight. Still windy on Thursday, and that's why we're probably going to still be under those red flag conditions. Our temperature's in the low 70s once again. Now, on Friday, some spotty showers, not out of the question. I'm not looking at a whole bunch of 73 for a high. Partly cloudy, a little bit breezy at times, but still plenty warm, right around normal. We should hit the mid-70s. Increasing clouds at times on Sunday, maybe a stray shower, but it's looking like Monday, where we actually get real chances of rain. I know for Labor Day, but the biggest thing for all of us is, will that tropical feed from the southwest make it up here far enough to really do us some good rain-wise? That's going to be the thing we'll be watching between now and then, but kind of put that in the plans for your festivities on Labor Day, and then by Tuesday we clear out, but we'll be a little cooler. All right, for Deer Lodge, we've got 78, and then those storms showing up for us as early as midday. Gusty winds at times up to 30. Partial clearing on Thursday, 74. We'll be mostly sunny on Friday, 75 for our high, and continued sunshine into Saturday with upper 70s. Now, Sunday will be a mixed one. We'll start out fairly clear, and then some storms pop up as we get into the afternoon. Heavy rain looks to fill in, though, by the time we get into Labor Day, and then skies clear out. We should be in the upper 60s, low 70s for your Tuesday. And then for Whitehall, more sunshine than not most of the day, but then increasing clouds with some evening rounds of storms for us. Not looking too heavy, 78, 45 overnight. We'll be at 76 for us on Thursday, mainly sunny on Friday with 77. Continued sunshine on Saturday with highs near 80, and then sunny again on Sunday with 74. Some storms pop up for us into Labor Day and a high right around 75. Now, here in Butte, a red flag warning. That's in effect ahead of the storms because we'll have more wind than anything. Southwest winds 30 to 40 with gusts up to 50. Now, thunderstorms are going to be early this afternoon. Just a marginal risk or one or two severe cells. 40 overnight tonight, partly cloudy for your Thursday, and continued partly cloudy, and we should be in the mid-70s. Sunshine on Saturday. So that's the time to get out and enjoy this holiday weekend. We'll be at 76. Increasing clouds, maybe a few pop-up showers late on Sunday, but Monday, that's looking like the day for rain on Labor Day, but there's a few things that could change between now and then. I'm meteorologist Jeff Womack. That's the KBOW Copper 94 weather.
12: Thank you, Jeff. Taking a look at our local conditions here in the mining city. 68 degrees, mostly cloudy skies, light wind coming out south, as well as we are under that red flag warning. 68 in Dillon, 67 in Melrose, 74 degrees. Over there in Three Forks. Headed into the music after our weather. Here is Jordan Davis, and I Ain't Sayin'.

0: Midland Ancient Songs. You're listening to Butte's hometown station. Rolling right on through this lunchtime hour. And let's send you over to Scott Perini. Update from the Montana Livestock Auction.
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0: Good afternoon. It's time now for our Noon Market Report. I'm Colton Young on the Northern Ag Network. We're continuing our coverage today of a heartfelt story out of Cutbank in Glacier County. Our network's Coulter Brown is in Cutbank today as the Suda and Woodring family begins harvest this week. Unfortunately, they lost a beloved family member earlier this summer, Mark Suda, but the community has come together, providing equipment and time to help the family get through this harvest season.
1: Yeah, we're near Cutbank today on the Suda farm where they're working through harvest. We've been talking about this story for a while now. A lot of folks who know Mark Suda, who passed away tragically in a car accident in July. And boy, left a big hole in the community and for the farm here, wondering how we're going to get through things. I'm joined here by Jim Woodring, Mark's son-in-law. And Jim, I'm just curious for what went through your mind when that happened. You guys already had fires of your own to put out, and then this added a big challenge for the whole family.
2: You know, it was a waterfall all at once. You know, it all came down all at the same time, and we were kind of trying to figure out how the heck we were going to do it and if we could do it and everything like that. At first, I was like, I don't know how I'm going to pull this off, but then I just remembered, you know, an outpouring of support that kind of all came out all at once as the news made its rounds. I knew I was going to have a lot of people in my corner. I already had a ton of local farmers, especially our neighbors that were putting stuff together before I'd even wrap my head around it.
1: Well, and you've had friends and neighbors show up from across the state to help, and this is just a story we want to tell of neighbors helping neighbors, communities taking care of their own, and this is just how things work in rural Montana.
2: Oh, for sure. And yeah, it's not just our neighbors here. I mean, neighbors pretty loose. I'd call anybody from here to Chester a neighbor, and I've got 4 pages on a notepad completely full of people and what they've offered and stuff like that, and they still check in with me daily on what they can do, and we've had people from all over. I just have a couple of friends from Sydney that just spent 2-3 days here and worked on some stuff and ran cart and ran truck for me, and there's just people all over. There is no end to the help that's been offered. I just can't keep enough grain in front of them to use them all.
1: Well, it's a pretty cool story, and we're going to be covering it throughout the day, so listen here on the radio and follow along on social media. Reporting from Cutbank, I'm Coulter Brown, Northern Ag Network.
3: The Northern Pulse Growers Association would like to remind producers that the Pulse Crop Revenue Insurance data collection is happening now. All sales data collected from September 1st through November 30th is used to calculate the harvest price. It's extremely important for the success of the program that enough sales are captured during these months. Pulse producers who market at least a portion of their crop during the 3-month collection period play a key role in establishing the harvest price. Thank you for assisting in making the Pulse Crop Revenue Insurance Program successful for the industry.
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0: Agricultural organizations are coming together in support of mandatory country of origin labeling once again after President Trump's foreign beef announcement the other week. The groups have come together to start what's being called the National MCOOL Coalition, a coalition of national and regional organizations representing farmers, ranchers, and consumers calling for the White House to restore country of origin labeling. Participating organizations include RCAF USA, Consumer Federation of America, Northern Plains Resource Council, and more. David Hyde, the president of RCAF USA, said adversaries, foreign and domestic, have far too long prevented American cattlemen from promoting and consumers from choosing a true product of the USA. We'll be right back to dive into this week's fundamentals of the cattle market and see where this week's cash cattle trade is coming through.
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2: The cattle markets once again are back to trading $2 to $3 lower here on the board. We have seen some early development in the cash market come through today. Now, most northern dress cattle are trading at $3.45. That would be steady, maybe $5 back from some of the high prices of last week. Live bids so far have mostly been noted at $2.22, also steady, maybe $2 better than most of the prices last week as well. That hasn't provided a lot of optimism on the board, though, today, along with the box beef prices, despite seeing another short rally here, up another $2.30 in the choice cutouts today, up to $3.82. Select is falling over $2, down to $3.57. Over to the board this afternoon, though, we are seeing September feeder cattle fall $2, down to $3.18.35. October feeders off $1.75 at $3.13.65. October live cattle down $2.10 at $2.09.97, with December at $2.11.72, off $1.65. Tuesday at Montana Livestock Auction in Ramsey, the weigh-up market did remain fairly steady with the previous week. Higher quality slaughter cows, they sold from 142 up to 163. Lean feeding cows, 157 to 182. And slaughter bulls, mostly trading from 185 up to 197. A light feeder test took place at Lewistown Livestock this week. 7-weight steers, they brought 320. Mid-8-weights, 300 to 310. 9-weights topping 280, with 8-weight heifers bringing 276 up to 296.
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2: The wheat markets here this week seeing more mixed emotions. Now, contracts kicked off Monday with several cent gains once again. Here today, more modest moves are being made as support is still coming from export pressure out of the Black Sea region, down about 60% for the month of August, leaving plenty of opportunity for U.S. wheat markets to increase exports. However, Canada did report a large increase for their month of August in exports, up about 500,000 metric tons. Here today, though, September Kansas City hard red winter wheat up 6.25 at 8.32. December's at 8.47, up 2 pennies. September Minneapolis spring wheat trading at 7.55. That's up 0.25 cents. December a penny better at 7.86. With December Chicago soft wheat up 2 cents at 7.84.5. We did see soybeans surge as President Trump is still expected to meet with China here this month. Here today, November soybeans, they're only trading 0.25 cents higher at 13.18. January staying steady at 13.32.75. And over in the corn markets, September corn up 0.5 cents at 5.22. That's today's noon market report on the Northern Ag.

0: 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There was our Noon Mark Report from the Northern Ag Network, brought to you a service by Cowpoke Ranch Supply right here on KBOW.
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0: Well, good afternoon with information that you need at 12:30. I'm Morgan Griffin. News This Hour is being brought to you as service by Monteriors. Two women are facing multiple charges in Lewis and Clark County after the police say they assaulted a woman, damaged her car, and then led officers on chase all throughout Helena. Court documents say the incident started at 2 a.m. on Sunday in a parking garage near the walking mall. Justice Teresa Conway Griffith faces multiple felony and misdemeanor charges, including assault with a weapon, fleeing or eluding a peace officer, DUI, and reckless driving. KXLH reports that Alicia Marie Munez faces charges including felony accountability for assault with a weapon, fleeing or eluding a peace officer, assault, unlawful restraint, and DUI. Officers say that Conway Griffith punched a woman in the face, breaking her nose as well. According to the court documents, Conway Griffith then used a baseball bat to smash two of the car windows when the woman was still inside. The woman suffered glass injuries to her eye. Since they left, Conway Griffith allegedly ran the woman's car twice, causing more than $1,500 in damages. The signature gathering firm that reportedly submitted fraudulent signatures on behalf of the independent campaign of U.S. Senate candidate Seth Bodner and U.S. House prospect Michael Eisenhower said on Tuesday the irregularities came from a single employee of the company's subcontractor. Montana Senator reports that Ballot Access Marketing, LLC, has since cut ties with that subcontractor, said Christopher Thrasher, the firm's founder and CEO, in an email sent on Tuesday to the Montana State News Bureau. He wrote, "When potential irregularities involving the individual's work came to our attention, immediate action was taken. Subcontractor relationship was terminated, and all signature attributable to that individual in question were rejected and were not relied upon for ballot qualification." When ballots are tallied in November, there will be a vacancy in the Flathead County District Court. Two current District Court judges, Judge Amy Eddy and Judge Dan Wilson, are facing off in a race for an open Montana Supreme Court seat to replace retiring Justice Beth Baker. Daily Montana reports that given that either candidate winning will leave an opening at the District Court level, Governor Greg Gianforte announced on Tuesday his office is accepting applications and nominations of lawyers in good standing who are qualified to fill District Court judgeship for the remainder of the respective judge's term. Application form is available electronically at nominatejudges.mt.gov. Applications must be submitted electronically as well as in hard copy by Tuesday, September 29th by 5 p.m. Applications will be made available to the public. KBOW News Time is 12:33.
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0: The Denny and Phyllis Washington Foundation, in conjunction with Montana Resources, has awarded a total of up to $200,000 per year to support the Montana Folk Festival in 2027, 28, and 29, in addition to $100,000 outright grant. Another $100,000, will be awarded to the Montana Folk Festival when matched by contributions from other Montana businesses by the end of next February. Montana Standard reports Festival Director George Everett said Washington Foundation has been a major contributor to the success of the festival, which becomes the largest free of admission summer event in Montana since 2008. John Bennion, Executive Director of the Denny and Phyllis Washington Foundation, said the Montana Folk Festival has attracted thousands of visitors from across the nation and created economic and social cultural benefits to Butte, surrounding communities, and Montana have far exceeded expectations. Let's take a look at our weather forecast. Today, we are under a red flag warning, essentially an upgrade fire weather watch all the way until 8 p.m. tomorrow. We do see a chance of showers and thunderstorms, high of 74, wind gusts as high as 30 miles an hour. Tonight, cloudy skies are low, right around 40, wind gusts around 25 miles an hour. Thursday, increasing cloudy, high of 70, wind gusts around 25 miles an hour. And Friday sees a chance of rain, mostly in the afternoon, otherwise sunny with a high of 71, wind gusts around 22 miles an hour. Currently here in Butte, 67 degrees, cloudy and windy, 15 mile an hour winds coming out of the south, 58 cold in Phillipsburg, 67 as well in Deer Lodge, 73 in Helena and Boulder. With the information that you need at 12:35, I'm Morgan Griffin. News this hour has been brought to you as service by Monteriors. 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

0: Brown Band. That'd be Toes for you. Hey, still summer, right? As we are in September. Labor Day is right around the corner. And if you have no plans, Dylan JC's, they're going to be having a couple country shows that are very, very fun. Cameron Marlowe, Red Farron, two up-and-coming country artists I think we'll probably be hearing soon here over the radio airwaves. They're going to be in Dylan this weekend. So if you have nothing else to do or just love great country music live, that's a place to go. 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

0: Combs is back in saddle, and we're running right on through this lunchtime hour, getting ready for the party line on your hometown station, where today we do have the Montana High School Rodeo Hall of Fame come in. Talk to Ron Davis, a couple people from them. It's going to be a fun show. Talking about the official sport of Montana. 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You can find it on KBOW, Montana's longest running talk show. And towards the top of the hour, Lil Tyler Hubbard after the break.
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0: Just two more before 1 o'clock. You're listening to Butte's Hometown Station. 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
1: From ABC News, I'm Michelle Franzen. The jury in the Lindsey Clancy trial in Massachusetts telling the judge that they are deadlocked. It follows more deliberations today, the judge ordering them to return once again under a court rule to try and reach a verdict before he could likely call a mistrial. The jury must decide if Clancy had criminal intent when she killed her three children. ABC's Aaron Katursky is outside the courthouse in Plymouth.
2: The jury did not ask for anything, no evidence, no testimony, no clarification about the law. They seem to have what they need to decide. They have. They're just split.
1: New Jersey filing a petition asking the Supreme Court to shut down prediction markets in the state. It marks the first time the legality of the sites like Kaushi and Polymarket have been raised to the high court. Supreme Court justices have to decide yet if they'll hear the case. But it's shaping up to be a landmark legal battle over the power of whether states or the federal government should regulate the rapidly growing prediction markets. Federal appeals courts remain split. New Jersey arguing that it's regulated gambling in the state for more than a century. Companies say Congress wants the Commodity Futures Trading Commission to oversee online sports wagering. A new round of escalations between the U.S. and Iran, with the U.S. targeting Iranian sites. That's raising concerns about the global economy and borrowing costs. Here's ABC's Elizabeth Schulze about the government bonds falling.
3: The direct impact of bonds are on consumer loan prices. So if you're looking at mortgage rates right now, highest since June 2025, closing in on 7% for the average rate on a 30-year. That's a big number and a big change. Earlier this year, right before the Iran war, we had seen rates dip just below 6%. And I did some math on this, just sort of break down kind of what this looks like for a home buyer right now. $400,000 home, close to the average price. You're paying about $200 more in your monthly payment now than you were before the war.
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1: Nearly a year after all the remaining hostages were released under the brokered ceasefire deal last year, Israeli forces continuing to carry out strikes in Gaza against Hamas. Israel's Prime Minister Benjamin Netanyahu, who is facing elections in the coming months, visiting Gaza today. He says Israel controls about 60% of Gazan territory. Here's ABC's Tom Sufi Burridge.
12: The Trump ceasefire at the time was a major step forward. It freed the remaining hostages, but there has been little to no progress since then in actually moving that peace plan forward and thinking about reconstructing Gaza. The Trump administration came up with a pretty ambitious plan for Gaza, but none of that's been put into effect. Israel says it will only withdraw from Gaza when Hamas disarms. Hamas says it will only disarm when Israel has withdrawn from Gaza.
1: New York City's public schools banning all generative AI tools for school children in elementary and middle school during this upcoming school year. Mayor Zoran Mamdani says it's to protect students, and he says high schoolers will get a course in AI literacy.
13: Our job is to give every student the knowledge, the independence, and the confidence they need to build a future of their own choosing. That means safeguarding the teacher-student relationship, refusing to surrender our classrooms to profit motives, and above all, it means protecting childhood.
1: High schoolers will be banned from using AI chatbot tools, and teachers will be barred from using it to grade assignments. Michelle Franzen, ABC News.
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17: 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And Continental Gardens. All joining together to bring you The Party Line. Well, good afternoon, everybody. Welcome to The Party Line here at 106 on your Wednesday, September 2nd. It is a pleasure to have you back on board as we get to the middle of the week and the first Wednesday of September. We got a great one again today. Is two gentlemen that we had in here recently back with us. Going to talk about the Montana High School Rodeo Hall of Fame, which is exciting and going to be over in Whitehall. So that makes it even more exciting as Leonard and Tom are back with us. Hello, gentlemen. Welcome back.
18: Okay. Glad to be here.
17: It's nice to have you guys here. And didn't we just do this together?
18: We did.
19: We did a short time, a month ago, maybe.
17: And, you know, first off, I know Tom would come back. Leonard, I was kind of surprised that you didn't give up and say, I'm not going back to that guy. But Tom, I mean, you've been here a bunch, so you got this down.
18: You bet.
17: So, well, welcome both of you. Let's start a little talk about yourself. Leonard, tell everybody a little bit about you.
19: Okay, well, my name is Leonard Wortman. I'm currently a county commissioner in Powell County. And I spent 19, before that, I spent 19 years as a county commissioner in Jefferson County. And Tom and I helped organize the Montana Western Legacy Center in Whitehall.
17: Which is amazing.
19: Yeah, so it was our deal. Tom worked with economic development all the time, and we always tried to figure out ways to bring people off of the interstate highway into town and get them to get some businesses and stuff. And it's tough in Whitehall at the interchange. It's kind of a dam because people get off the interstate. There's a A&W, there's a Subway, there's a the town pump gas station. They get about everything they need right there. They jump back on the highway. But the Western Legacy Center is in the old town pump building. When they built the new one, we moved into their old one. So excellent location. When people stop at the Western Legacy Center, the staff tries to engage them in conversation, gets them, explains various other places in Whitehall to visit, other places in the area, Virginia City, things possibly in Butte or Boulder or Lewis and Clark Caverns or any rocks and whatnot. So try to get people to spend more time specifically in that area. So,
17: well, and tell me a little bit, where'd you grow up?
19: I grew up mostly in the Boulder Valley. We moved there when I was 11 and lived there for most of my life. When I was younger, I did a little stint in the state of Washington. I worked at a paper mill for a little bit.
17: Decided to get back to Montana where you belonged. Yeah, we've all been there, done that.
19: You know, it's kind of funny. I worked at the paper mill for about a year and a half, and I got a week's vacation. I came back to Montana over the 4th of July, went to some rodeos, and went back to work. And my boss asked me how I liked my vacation. I said, if I ever get more than a week off from this place again, I'll never come back. And a month later, I broke my leg at a rodeo in Oregon City and never set foot in Crown Zeller back again. So, back to Montana.
17: So rodeo was good to you, brought you home.
19: Maybe it brought you
17: home.
19: Kept me crippled and broke all the time, but other than that, it was good.
17: Don't we know that feeling? I love it. Tom, how are you doing?
18: Hey, I'm doing great, Ron.
17: Good. Tell us a little bit about you.
18: You bet. Well, currently I'm the executive director with the Montana Western Legacy Center Museum there. Been doing that for about 3.5 years now.
11: Wow.
18: And this was kind of the brainchild of Leonard and I, as he mentioned, about getting something that we can help maybe draw people off the interstate and into the area there and help the businesses grow. And it's been an interesting ride. We've come a long ways, got a lot of good things going on, and just never enough hours in a day to do things. You know what? My background is I did 20 years with MSU doing economic development, helping businesses grow and find money and do business plans and stuff like that. And got to work with a lot of great people out there. We got a lot of talented folks out here in Montana. It's just amazing what folks can do, and they set their mind to it. And prior to that, I was in the military for 22 years, retired out of the U.S. Army there. So it's been a great ride. So really looking forward to this next session.
15: Where was home?
18: Home was all over. I grew up in the military.
15: Okay, so mom and dad, military family?
18: Spent a few years here and there. Came to college back in 78. Met my wife there. She's from Bozeman. And when I retired, we headed back here, and here we are.
15: I love it every minute of it. Okay, so I got to go to the Western Heritage Center before we get to the Hall of Fame, because after we talked last time, my wife and I loaded up a bunch of harnesses and some collars and all the gear and took it over and dropped it off, and then we got to walk through. Yeah. That building's not big enough.
18: I know.
15: You've already outgrown it. I was walking around and thinking, and amazing made in Montana items for sale, souvenirs to take home, but also you had a gentleman in there playing music the day at weekend we went over, and he's back there in the corner playing music, this wonderful live music, and walked around and some of the amazing displays they have. It was really a fun trip to time. I just want to make sure if anybody hasn't gone over there yet, you need to go check it out, especially if you have any kind of Western roots.
18: I'll tell you a story on the gentleman singing there. He's they call him Ivan the Terrible. That was his stage name. He did that for like 30 years of singing and performer. And he's one of our local veterans there. And I think he just turned 85 or 84 the other day there.
15: Really?
18: He comes down there every Saturday and sets up down there with his guitar and sings his songs. It's just kind of a neat little addition to the
15: operation. It was fun. Yeah. It was fun. I mean, he's over there picking. I said, God, this brings back the KBOW Classics Hour. And he's playing all those old songs that we play here on the 9 o'clock hour. And it was I was singing along with some of them. Of course, not very loud, because I wanted people not to run out of the store.
18: Yeah.
15: But and the thing that impressed me the most is how organized everything is there. You guys have really put a lot of time and thought and effort into making sure things are easy to see.
18: Great.
15: But full. Yeah. I was shocked how full it was. I'll say that again, because I thought, you know, there'd be a lot more space. But boy, when I started walking around, I thought, I don't know where they're going to put anything else.
18: You saw our new mining display we just set up there, too, then.
15: It wasn't up yet when we were there.
18: Oh, it wasn't.
15: Okay. Or at least it wasn't. Was it in that back area?
18: It's in the back room there.
15: Yeah, right? We didn't get back there. No. So that's pretty impressive, though. I think we dropped the harnesses off on that door over on that side, though.
18: Yeah.
15: So
18: we appreciate that, yeah.
15: That's great. I just want to, again, tell everybody, if you've not gone over to Whitehall, to the Western Legacy Center, you got to do it. If you have any kind of family roots, any kind of, it doesn't have to be rodeo background. It can be, you know, those folks that first come out. Even if you have mining families, you got that mining heritage, you got the heritage that goes with it. After my wife and I walked around, we were saying, well, we got some more tools. We got some things that they would probably fit right into what they're doing. And so she was out in the shed going through all of her antique stuff saying, I wonder if they'd want this. I wonder if they'd want that. And I was one of the things she was trying to give away. So you guys, please, you know, don't take that, because you want stuff you can use, okay?
18: We appreciate it. Thank you.
15: She said, I'll get rid of all the old stuff. And she looked at me. I thought, uh-oh, I'm in trouble. Anyway, well, gentlemen, it's nice to have you here, because I'll tell you what, right now, I think one of the happening places here in southwestern Montana is Whitehall. I mean, you guys have some really fun things going on over there. And when we went over, we stopped and had lunch, take a look around, and it was... Seems like everywhere you turn, there's something happening. That's pretty impressive.
18: Yeah.
19: It is. Whitehall is seems to be very vibrant, and as compared to some of the other communities and stuff, that there are a lot of things. They got places to eat. They got lots of things to do. You know, we got a theater, all that good stuff.
15: Yeah, we don't.
19: Yeah,
15: you do. We don't.
18: You know, we're very fortunate. Whitehall's kind of central when you look at Bozeman, Butte, Helena, Dillon, we're right in the middle there. So it's a pretty easy little drive to come over and visit. We get a lot of folks from the local area on the weekends and stuff come over and see what we're doing.
15: I talked to some people, they like driving over, they head up over Pipestone, take the old road, and come across that way and come into town. That's how we went when we took over the harnesses, because we said, hey, let's do the scenic drive.
18: Yeah.
15: And hadn't done it in a lot of years, or months, I guess. I've done it to go to Twin or Sheridan, but not all the way into Whitehall. And it's just a nice trip. And I talk to people and they say, oh, yeah, we do that. Go over and have lunch and drive home. Or check, go over and get some dinner, whatever.
18: Yeah.
15: So lots of good stuff going on.
19: There is.
15: So the Western Legacy Center, is that going to be the center for the High School Hall of Fame? Is it going to be in the Western Legacy Center, or is it going to be somewhere else in town?
19: No, it's going to be in the Western Legacy Center.
15: Okay.
19: We're going to dedicate kind of where the arc of the booths are, or the display cases are.
15: Yeah.
19: That, and then the wall in that area. You know, it would be nice if, at some point, if we could expand, it'd be ideal, but... right now, we make do with what we have, and we're we can move stuff around some to accommodate extra space, mm-hmm. as stuff comes in that we can display for them and stuff. So
15: because that's one of the things when I was looking around, I knew you were coming back to talk about the High School Rodeo Hall of Fame, and I'm thinking, okay, where's it going to go? Because you've taken advantage of all your locations, but I could see how you could move some things, display things for a while, take them down, whatever. But, and I would imagine even some of the little touristy type items, the Made in Montana items, as you get seasonal, you might be able to move those around too. So
19: yeah, they move, and the staff there is phenomenal.
15: They are wonderful. The two ladies that were there when we were there were fantastic.
19: They can remodel that place in a day and a half.
15: Wow.
19: Where you wouldn't even recognize, you know. We have meals in there on the last Saturday of every month. We have what we call a cowboy potluck.
15: Oh, wow.
19: We feature one of our artists every month. So they're there, talk about their books.
15: Wow.
19: Do that. And what was it? We had a gentleman that's on the New York Times bestseller list last Saturday.
15: Who's that?
18: He writes under the name Kay McCabe.
15: Huh.
18: He's on the best, so I think he's been on it for several days now. So,
15: huh. Yeah. I love that.
18: Pretty interesting listeners who will talk about writing his books. Yeah,
19: yeah. But it's a potluck. Bring food. You eat for free. If you don't bring food, you can get for $5. So
15: pretty sweet deal.
19: Pretty cheap meal. Wonderful food. So we try to do that the last Saturday of every month, and. Certainly appreciate having lots of people come in. We've had anywhere from Gino Pacini from Boulder.
15: He's a great writer.
19: Who's a good writer and artist. We had probably close to 80 people.
18: Yeah.
15: Wow.
19: That attended that one and stuff. So yeah.
15: So
19: it can be good.
15: The back area, the back room, was that the casino area?
18: It was.
15: Uh-huh. And so that's where your mining display is?
18: That's correct.
19: Yes.
15: There must be a lot more room back there.
19: In the rocks and stuff.
15: Yeah, I never got back there.
19: Oh, okay.
15: So we never even went into that side.
19: Okay.
15: Yeah. Didn't think about it, I guess.
19: Yeah, and we have a sluice in there. So,
15: oh, wow.
19: So people can do that. Indoor, we have one outside and one inside.
15: Okay. So, I saw the one outside.
19: Yeah. So one inside also.
15: So the... Let me do this. I'm going to take a break. We come back. Let's talk about the High School Hall of Fame, how it got there, and what your plans are with it.
19: Okay.
15: And it's getting ready to put in its first inductees.
19: Absolutely.
15: Which is exciting. All right, we'll continue the conversation at the Western Legacy Center in Whitehall. Joining us today and getting ready for the Montana High School Rodeo Hall of Fame. We'll continue the conversation after this.
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0: Hey, welcome back. It's the KBOW Party Line, 121 on your Wednesday, September number 2. Glad to have you on board today with Leonard and Tom as they are from the Western Heritage Center over in Whitehall. And again, if you have not been there, it's worth the road trip. Here's something for you to do Labor Day weekend. Head on over, check it out. You are going to be impressed. It's pretty darn cool. Anyway, talk about history of Montana. It's awesome. You know what it reminded me of? When I first walked in, before they remodeled the museum in Helena, when you go in, you'd see all the old items, and they were all displayed in a way where you could walk through in time. It was, I was like, oh, God, this is a memory walk. Because now the new museum in Helena is completely different and more interactive. But you guys done a great job. Congratulations.
1: Thank you.
0: So today, though, we're talking about the High School Rodeo Hall of Fame. And if you'd like to call in and ask a question or talk about any of the first class of the Rodeo Hall of Fame for high school, you sure can at 406-494-7500. 406-494-7500, hashtag, or #550 on your Verizon Wireless. And Leonard, first thing I got to ask is, I know at one time the Cowboy Hall of Fame were trying to find a home for that, and this would have been a great location, but you'd had to have just that size building for the Cowboy Hall of Fame. So that didn't quite come to fruition, but this is a great, and how'd this come around to get the High School Hall of Fame?
2: Well, since we started, we've had a relationship with the Montana Pro Rodeo Hall of Fame. Hall and Wall of Fame out of Billings, which is different than the Montana Cowboy Hall of Fame.
0: Okay.
2: So the main goal of the Montana Pro Rodeo Hall and Wall of Fame is to provide scholarships for high school students. All the money they raise goes towards scholarships, and they give out, I think last year they gave out 18 $3,000 scholarships.
0: Wow.
2: To high school seniors, and so they've given out just over $800,000
0: since they started.
2: And so we've always had a relationship with them, and so we kind of wanted to see if we couldn't tie something in with high school and the pro guys. And I did a little bit of research to see and check to see if there were any Hall of Fames that we could maybe model something off for high school rodeo stuff. And there were no Hall of Fames in the country that I could ever find.
0: Really?
2: Of high school rodeo.
0: Holy cow.
2: So that's one of the things that Tom and I both love are doing things that nobody else has ever done. And
0: well, you've already done one. Now you're going to do two.
2: Yeah. So we thought, well, hell, let's give this thing a shot. So we talked to the High School Rodeo Association, and they're so busy, they're and scattered and everything, and it's been kind of a little bit of a struggle with getting everybody together at the same time to come up with ideas. But we're going to induct 8 people. On September 18th,
0: in Whitehall. It's coming up quick.
2: Yes, and it's on a Friday, and so it'll be at the community center in Whitehall, and the community center will hold about 250 people, 230, 250 somewhere in that neighborhood. So we're hoping that we can sell it out. This is pretty historic. It's the very first one in Montana, as far as we know, the very first one in the United States of America.
0: That is pretty darn cool. Yeah. I mean, you stop and think about some of the great high school cowboys and cowgirls from all over the country.
2: Absolutely.
0: And the fact that nobody has honored those youngsters.
2: Yeah. Surprised me.
0: And so many of them go on to the PRCA, and so many of them, I mean, you look at the likes of Rooster Reynolds, Benny Reynolds, mm-hmm. I mean, high schoolers that went on to greatness. I'm just picking them two because they popped into my head, but I mean, you go with Sean Davis, you can go with Clint Bronger, you can go with so many different great cowboys that were high schoolers and

0: Cowgirls. I mean, we could get into that cowgirl. I mean, there's Millimackie. There's all those that were high school stars that, even while they're in high school, were competing in PRCA.
1: Oh, yeah. Rachel Millimackie went to the NFR when she was 11.
0: Yeah. So. Yeah, talk about, she wasn't even high school in that. Yeah. She was still MJRA, Montana Junior Rodeo.
1: Yeah.
0: But so, you've kind of put this together. How about this first? We're going to get to the class after this next time out, because I want to wait and introduce them all together. But when you started going through this, what was the process? I mean, how was it to, because some of these names may not still be with us, because you're going to get some of the legends of high school rodeo that might have already left us. How did you go about it? What was the criteria, and where did you go for your nominations?
1: Well, what we wanted were contestants. As part of it, so when we talk about some of the old timers that we could get in there that maybe nobody really knows remembers now so much, but we also talked about wanting someone more recent that the current kids could relate to, and so we got a couple of those. And one of the issues when you go way back in time is finding the people. One of the inductees is deceased. Well, a couple of them are. But we couldn't find any relatives, type of thing. And we're still searching, trying to locate friends or relatives or something that could accept an award for her. And then we wanted to honor groups that had a big impact, perhaps,
0: mm-hmm.
1: and then we wanted to honor some individuals that maybe had some big impact. There's tons of them. That,
0: yeah, you'll be here a while going through that list.
1: Secretary, judge picked up, all kinds of those types of things. So the high school association came up with 8 names that we're inducting on the 18th.
0: So did they select them, or did you guys have to say? They did. So the Montana High School Association Rodeo Association picked this first class.
1: Yep.
0: So I would imagine there's a lot of thought put into this.
1: Yes. Yeah, and we wanted it to come from them. We didn't, we want to host the facility for them.
0: Which is a great thing, because it's you'll run the facility, but you people decide who belongs here.
1: Yeah. Yes.
0: Which I love that.
1: Yeah.
0: That's really good. So the young lady that you can't find who passed and can't find family, before you leave, maybe we'll get you in touch with Northern Ag Network, and they put it out on the statewide farm and ranch news.
1: Yeah, that'd be great.
0: Get with Taylor or his daughter or one of the Courtney and put that out on their statewide network, because a lot of the farm and ranches around the state and the radio stations like ours carry their programs.
1: And somebody must remember them. They moved to Texas. I'm not sure when, but
0: there's got to be somebody might remember the family,
1: right,
0: anyway.
1: Yeah, and they should. I mean, because she was dang good.
0: Yeah.
1: Won nationals twice.
0: So, well, we're going to talk about them. We're going to find out that young lady's name. We're also going to take a look at the whole class and walk you through that. But, again, coming up the 18th at the Community Center in Whitehall. So when we tell you about this, where would they go to get tickets for that?
2: To the Legacy Center online. We've got an online ticket.
0: Okay.
2: You go to westernlegacycenter.com. And we'll have the event right there for the Cowboy.
0: Or when you're over visiting the Legacy Center, let's get these folks over there to visit.
1: Absolutely, yeah.
0: So, I love it. All right, we're going to continue the conversation. We are going to introduce you to the first class of the Montana High School Rodeo Hall of Fame, now in Whitehall, Montana, at the Legacy Center. And we are going to tell you who's all in that class. And I think you might recognize a few of them when we come back after this.
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0: the KBOW Party Line. Montana's Western Legacy Center over in Whitehall, getting ready for big doings coming up on the 18th of September as the Montana High School Rodeo Hall of Fame will induct its first class to the Hall of Fame. And that'll be happening on the 18th of September. And we have Leonard and Tom here to talk to us about it. They're both quite involved as co-founders of the Legacy Center and now co-founders of the High School Rodeo Hall of Fame, the only of its type in the United States. How about that? Boy, I could sit here and go back to my days in high school rodeo, and I could start listing off people like, wow, these are some of the great ones. I mean, Pecora from over in Deer Lodge, talk about Bobby, he was what a saddle bronc rider. You know, you just jump around all over the region. Of course, the Garrison brothers and their dogging all the way through high school and college. And Tim still thinks he's a cowboy, even though, you know, I'm teasing you, Timmy, I'm teasing you. He'll come down and dog me and throw me like him, and my body will break. Anyway, I love those guys, good guys. So, all right, let's get to it. The class of 2026, the first class into the Montana High School Rodeo Hall of Fame, being inducted into the Hall of Fame at the Western Legacy Center. That's where it'll be, but they'll be at the community center. All right, which one of you guys want to lead me through? Leonard, you're going to do this?
1: Okay.
0: Tell us who's out there.
1: All right. So the first thing we wanted to do was the older group of contestants.
0: We're getting a severe thunderstorm warning here, so.
1: Do I wait?
0: Yeah, they're just going to be in your background. You can keep going. It's in for Jefferson County, so severe thunderstorm. So you guys, when you're heading home, you

0: severe thunderstorm warning for the following counties in Montana: Beaverhead, Jefferson, and Madison. The National Weather Service in Great Falls has issued a severe thunderstorm warning for northwestern Madison County in southwestern Montana, north central Beaverhead County in southwestern Montana, southwestern Jefferson County in southwestern Montana, until 2:30 p.m. Mountain Daylight Time. At 1:33 p.m. Mountain Daylight Time, severe thunderstorms were located along a line extending from 9 miles northwest of Divide to near Dillon, moving north at 45 miles per hour. Hazard, 60 miles per hour wind gusts. Source, radar indicated. Impact, expects damage to roofs, siding, and trees. Locations impacted include Sheridan, Whitehall, Twin Bridges, Silver Star, Melrose, Wise River, Dewey, Elk Park, Waterloo, and Glen. For your protection, move to an interior room on the lowest floor of a building.
1: Yeah, that we have that warning. You guys are both pointing at it like, that's me. That's me. That's me. That's what it looks like, guys, on radar. Oh, yeah. Wow. So it looks like a severe storm coming our way. So we better get you guys home before you get wet and get blown off the road or whatever.
2: I'm going the other way.
1: you're going to Powell. You're getting the out of here. But you are heading back over to your house, aren't you?
2: Yep.
1: So, well, let's get to that group. Let's talk about the Hall of Fame and... Leonard, run us through your first class.
2: All right, so on the older generation was the first national champion high school cowboy from Montana was Skip Joseph. He was from up in the Great Falls country. He was the national bareback riding champion.
1: What year was that one?
2: Must have been. I don't have that wrote down right here. But it was in the early 60s, I think it was like 61 okay. or 2, something like that.
1: Wow.
2: Yeah. So, unfortunately, and Skip was one of my heroes when I was growing up, and I got to ride with him and stuff, so it was really cool. But Skip passed away a couple years ago, and the award's going to be, I think, accepted by his daughter.
1: Oh, I love it.
2: Coming and stuff. So the other one is a lady named Carol Buckley, and... her last name was Buckley, and unfortunately, she passed away. Her husband passed away, and her sister passed away, and apparently, they had no children. And we've been having a very difficult time trying to track her down, and her relatives, and or friends, or someone that could accept an award on her.
1: So, Tom, you said she died in Billings. Yeah. She moved to Texas with her husband, but after he passed, she came back to Billings. So she had to have some kind of connection to Billings.
2: Right.
1: So hopefully somebody over there or somebody listening to us here on the party line.
2: Yes.
1: Carol Buckley, any idea of the years that she competed as well?
3: 52, 53, I think she...
1: So she was a while ago. Yeah.
2: And she was national champion also.
1: A couple of times, right?
2: Yes.
1: Barrel racing or pole bending, what was it?
2: It was...
1: Calf Open?
2: Pole bending.
1: Yeah. So Carol Buckley still looking for family members. So yes. If any of you listeners out there happen to know that name and know that whereabouts of any family members.
2: Or friends.
1: Or friends. High School Association's trying to find her. So is the Western Legacy Center. So that'd be a good one.
2: Yes.
1: So okay. Those are the old timers in the
2: those
1: first
2: are the
1: class.
2: So the newer ones of contestants is we have Sam Peterson.
1: Oh, that's a good one.
2: He was the national all-around high school champion 3-4 years ago.
1: Yeah, he was a good one.
2: Yes, very, very good. Sam ended up as runner-up to the World Bareback Riding title last year. And he was injured, so he's not going to make it to the NFR this year. But he was pretty seriously injured.
1: That bareback riding can be tough on a guy.
2: Yes, it is. So. It's pretty tough on
1: arms and shoulders don't survive very often.
2: But he's thrilled to be coming.
1: Oh, he's going to be there.
2: He's going to be there.
1: Yeah. Think about that. All around champion high school for the United States. I mean, we're talking there are some great cowboys and cowgirls all over this country. And to go win that, a young man from Montana, that's impressive.
2: It is. The other one is Ella Beggar. She's a young lady who was it last year or the year before, won the, what did she win? I don't have the sheet that had all that stuff with me. But anyway, she was a national champion.
1: Where is she from? Do you have an idea?
2: I don't.
1: Okay. I'm just curious because, you know, for those people that are listening, if they know where these cowboys and cowgirls are from, they might connect them.
2: Yeah. So. And I apologize for that.
1: No, that's all right. You're a busy guy.
2: I got the wrong papers and stuff. So.
1: Well, it's not like as a commissioner in Powell County and doing all this work on Whitehall, you have anything that would keep you busy.
2: I mean. So. So the other one. So then the. Supporters under the supporters thing is Augusta, Montana was the very first high school rodeo in Montana.
1: Really?
2: Yes, in 1852.
1: Wow.
2: The Augusta High School Rodeo Club was the first club in Montana, and that group was organized and put together by a young man named Bob Garrison.
1: Huh.
2: And Bob Garrison is 93 years old and is totally excited to be coming to Whitehall to accept that award.
1: Isn't that something?
2: On behalf of the Augusta Rodeo Club.
1: That can make the whole thing worth it.
2: Oh, absolutely.
1: I mean, just having Bob there, that is just exciting. 93
2: years old.
1: And the Augusta Rodeo is still one of the biggest rodeos in Montana. I mean, that little dinky town explodes come rodeo time.
2: Yep.
1: I know my sister ran the senior center in Augusta for many, many years.
2: Yep, and they were either the first or second national high school finals rodeo.
1: Wow.
2: There, too.
1: So they hosted it in Augusta.
2: Yes.
1: I wonder where they put them all up. A lot of tents.
2: Might not have been quite that many then.
1: Yeah. Stop thinking about it. Yeah. Yeah. But I'll tell you what, when they have rodeo time now, I wonder where they all go, because that town just explodes.
2: Yeah. Another one of the supporters, a huge volunteer, did all kinds of stuff, sponsorships and stuff, was Dean Wang. He's from
1: There's
2: Baker.
1: A name. Yep, I remember Dean.
2: Has a bank in Baker. He is actually is doing a sponsorship for the dinner and stuff. He's very. I don't think he's personally not going to be able to make it, but someone will be there to accept the award. But
1: if you think about it, Dean has funded so many high school rodeos, and he's kept it alive because in some of these smaller communities. They don't make any money. They lose money hosting those. And Dean's a guy that steps in and says, hey, we're going to make sure this happens.
2: Absolutely.
1: So what a great addition. Good job.
2: And one of the other ones is Don Harrington.
1: There's a name nobody knows in this town. Yeah.
2: And Harrington Pepsi Bottling Company.
1: He's in the PRCA Pro Rodeos Hall of Fame. He's now in the Montana High School. And I know from announcing high school rodeos that Mountain Dew, Harrington Pepsi, they sponsored many, many rodeos.
2: Oh,
1: and many places were the only sponsor. Even here in Butte for the PRCA or the NRA rodeos, it was always Don Harrington. It was always Mountain Dew. I mean, rodeo from any level, Don was always there. And I know his son-in-law and daughter listened to us down in the Big Hole Valley, so hopefully they're enjoying this because great man, and you talk about one of the true sponsors, supporters, and legends of rodeo, from announcing rodeos on down.
2: Yes.
1: Taught me how to announce them. Yes. Spent a lot of time with Don. Great man.
2: And Pepsi Bottling is furnishing all the refreshments for the dinner.
1: Oh, that's awesome.
2: And I believe that Julie is going to be there to accept the award.
1: Oh, fantastic.
2: And stuff. So one of the other volunteers, supporters, are a couple from Belgrade, named Delbert and Janice High.
1: Okay.
2: And they've been around forever. They're in their 90s.
1: Wow.
2: When Christy called them and asked them about accepting the award and getting a bio and stuff, they lost her contact information. They're in their 90s. They jumped in their car and drove to Whitehall.
1: Yep.
2: to the Western Legacy.
1: Talk about excited to be in that Hall of Fame.
2: To the Western
1: huh?
2: Legacy Center to get the information. So,
1: I love it.
2: Yes. And I've known them for years and years and years and years. So.
1: Wow.
2: But they have always been very supportive of the high school rodeo stuff.
1: And they're major sponsors. I mean, they
2: Yeah, they volunteered, they ran a lot of rodeos.
1: The Bozeman High School rodeos were always big, and they were the ones.
2: Janice timed all kinds of rodeos and secretaries and stuff, and all kinds.
1: And he
2: of
1: set
2: stuff
1: up the contractors and shoot boss, and I remember them doing a lot of that.
2: Right. Yeah,
1: I just couldn't believe they're in their 90s now. Yeah. But then again, we're not spring chickens anymore either, are we?
2: So,
1: is that your whole class then?
2: Yeah,
1: that's the eight.
2: So one of the neat things is our master ceremonies is going to be a young gentleman by the name of Deb Greeno.
1: Oh yeah,
2: he's a 1993 world champion bareback rider
1: from Boulder.
2: No, from Red Lodge.
1: Red Lodge. Sorry, I was thinking of the other one from up a Boulder. He was Red Lodge.
2: Deb Greeno is Mr. Personality.
1: Yeah,
2: he was named at the national finals. Several times was named as the most congenial cowboy there, and I always, whether he missed a horse out, bucked off, or won the round, he always had a big smile on his face.
1: Yeah,
2: and
1: it's pretty easy to be congenial when you're winning everything too.
2: And wonderful to listen to. He's got good stories, and he's going to make a wonderful master ceremony.
1: That's going to be great, and probably a future Hall of Famer.
2: Yes,
1: I would imagine.
2: Yes, yeah. In here, he's.
1: Yeah. I love it. All right, well. I got some questions for you on that group, because if you take a look at that group was all selected by the Montana High School Rodeo Association.
2: Right.
1: And you picked a couple of the old timers, you picked a couple of the newer ones, you got some supporters, but you're barely scratching the surface.
2: Oh, absolutely.
1: I mean, I'm absolutely. Listening to you, and I was in my teens, and I'm, there's names that I'm sitting there saying, well, it's been 50 years since these guys have been competing. And, you know, as I mentioned, you nod your head and said Bobby Pecora. I mean, you talk about some of those great high school champions. You yourself, Leonard.
3: Rode right on his motorcycle.
4: 1967 bareback champ.
1: Yeah, so what are you going in?
3: Not yet.
1: Leonard's over there saying, shut up, Ron. Yeah, well, guess what? When you go in, we're celebrating. You're coming back over here. You're going to tell some stories of what you survived. Because you got one of your heroes going in.
2: Yes, absolutely.
1: And I'm sure you're the hero to a couple out there as well. So, anyway, well, congratulations on that first class. And I actually knew some of them, a little more than half, that their names are names that 50 years ago were still out there doing things. So, wow. All right, we're going to take time out. We come back. Tom, I want to talk to you about how did we get from Western Legacy Center to rodeo to chuck wagons to, anyway, the whole theory behind what you're doing at the Western Legacy Center. All right, the KBOW party line and sluice boxes, forgot that. Anyway, we're continuing along right after this timeout.
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0: the KBOW party line. 10 minutes before 2 o'clock, those clouds they warned us about are moving into the area. Get some darkness out there, but again, severe storm warnings as we heard from the National Weather Service through our area, and especially we're getting a little bit of it here, but down south of us through Beaverhead County, Jefferson County, Whitehall area, Clancy, down through even through Ennis and Madison County. Get prepared. You got some serious stuff coming your way. As long as, I think it was Leonard said, as long as we're getting some moisture on those fires, we just don't want, like last night, we had a dry lightning storm come through, and that's not what we don't need. So, but again, severe weather warning, red flag warnings, gusts of wind up to 60 miles an hour, damage to rooftops, siding on homes, things flying through the air, and yes, Toto, you'll think you're in Kansas with Dorothy, so be careful out there. All right, let's get back to it here. We're getting excited for the Montana High School Rodeo Hall of Fame. First induction coming up September 18th in Whitehall Community Center. And the Hall of Fame going to be set up at the Western Legacy Center, which is the old Town Pump building right across from the new Town Pump right there in Whitehall. And I got to visit and walk through it, and I'm telling you, folks, it's worth the trip. Go do it. Go get yourself a root beer or Teen Burger, a Papa Burger, you know, all those A&W things we all did. You guys are both laughing because you remember those. I know you do. All right, I got to ask a question. And Tom, I'll throw this at you since you're the executive director of the Legacy Center. How do you go from Western Legacy of the idea of the farmers, the ranchers, the agriculture, and you moved into rodeo? I mean, there's a good rodeo theme at the center, but to put a Hall of Fame there, talk to me about this.
1: That's a great question, Ron. You know, as you think about we started the Western Legacy Center, we wanted to try to capture a lot of what Montana was all about when it first was a territory and then turned into a state here. So you look at the basic agriculture industry, you think about those folks who came here and started up their cattle ranches or farming or whatever, and the trials and tribulations they went through and the hardships to endure. It really kind of ingrained into the Montana culture a lot of what we see today in our folks out there. So you got that endurance out there. You've got people that hang in there, continue on, even in the tough times. You know, the old adage of your handshake's your bond, your word's your bond. You know, just some of those principal values that we tend to forget about in this fast-paced society. So we looked at the agriculture area with historical generational ranches, and we started up a section in the museum that honors those traditional ranches. Last year we did the Carey Ranch out of the
0: Valley. I was just going to mention the Carey Ranch. You just did that.
1: That was a great story. I mean, you look at that generations and the things they went through to get to where they are today, and how the grandsons are now running the ranch, and it's just a generational thing. And this year we're focusing on the Dawson Ranch. Same kind of a story. We're doing a write-up on that and going to do videos and stuff, and that'll be highlighted at the Cowboy Christmas. Well, you think about that, capturing those traditional values. If you don't do that, people don't understand where we came from. They don't understand how we got to where we are today. Well, you know, you look back in history and you think about roundups. In those days, you didn't have the fences out there. The cows were running. You know, you do a roundup and all that.
0: Everything was open range, right?
1: Yep. And everybody come together and you start cutting out your cows. Well, the cowboys would sit around and go, hey, I can ride better than you, or I can rope better than you, or ride a bronc better than you. And that was kind of the start of the rodeo then, as these guys, these good athletes, and, you know, good competitors, got out there and they competed against each other with their skills, and rodeo kind of evolved from there. So you get all those great things of sportsmanship, you know, talent, athletics, handshake, winning, losing, and you think about that as part of our roots again. And, you know, the legislature identified that here a year ago. What'd they do? They named rodeo as the Montana sport. And if you do read the write-up on it, it has exactly what we're talking about, all those characteristics of what rodeo is about and how we got to where we are today. So that's how we ended up with rodeo as part of the Legacy Center.
0: Well, and it's so perfect because, you know, the legislature said rodeo was Montana's sport, and it fits. But going back to what you said, it started out on those prairies. And one of the neat things, and it's kind of cool you're talking about this, because just in your county, at the county fair in Boulder, you had the county rodeo. Because there's still the Carey family, the Dawsons, Leonard, your family, the Wortmans. I mean, those family members that still live in Jefferson County. You had to be someone who lived in Jefferson County to compete in that county rodeo. And I think that's the only one of its kind. because that was neat as can be. And when I had the guys down here to talk about the fair in Jefferson, they started talking about the county rodeo, and I started running through all the big names out of Boulder Valley, out of Whitehall, that, you know, all those years, and your family, and all the different folks who were great hands. And I think, man, that would be better than most of the NRA or PRCA rodeos with some of the talent you have there.
1: You know, we're pretty fortunate, too, in Whitehall. We've got a national champion who also pretty much started the PRCA rodeo down in
2: Las Vegas
1: here. That was Sean Davis. You know, yep. Sean Davis, and he's come up here, and we've honored him and stuff, and we're fortunate to have him right from our own hometown there. So
0: it's funny because my last name, Davis, everybody thought we were related to him. I mean, when we were rodeoing, there's, you know, the five Davis boys out rodeoing, and everybody thought we were, oh, you're Sean's boys or you're Sean's nephews. You know, no relation. We just are, you know, like Sean. We're dumb. We ride horses and we ride bulls and we do stupid things, yeah. You know. So, yeah it's for years. I mean, how many times I have to say, no, I'm not related to Sean, but thanks for the compliment. So, and you said, you're right. He started the PRCA and he started the Vegas show.
3: Started NFR.
0: Yeah, national finals all came from his vision.
3: In Las Vegas.
0: Yep. So this is going to be a good time. I bet you guys are looking forward as much as those contestants are.
3: Oh, yeah, this is going to be, this is exciting. We always try to do stuff that nobody else can do or have done.
0: You've done it.
3: It's just,
0: again, yeah, you've done it.
3: It's just, it's really cool to do that.
0: I love it,
3: and I love the kids. I mean, that's where the future is, and the future is there, and they need to see that they can be honored, and then we need to honor the past, the ones that made it possible for the current ones to do what they do.
1: So we'd like to invite everybody on the 18th, if they're available, to come out for the first annual dinner here, the induction ceremony in Whitehall. That'd be great to have folks come.
0: Time? What time does it start?
1: 5 o'clock.
3: Six o'clock.
1: 6 o'clock.
3: Yep.
0: And then they get their tickets at the Western Legacy Center or online at your website. It's just MontanaWesternLegacyCenter.com. Go there, you can get your tickets. You can get them by going over and seeing the place, because I'm telling you, that's worth your drive. I've been there, done that, and do it again in a heartbeat. So,
3: and the one of the neat things that we're doing also there is the tickets are $55 per individual.
0: Okay.
3: Very wonderful meal. You can buy a table of 8 for $400.
0: Sweet deal.
3: So that's a really
0: huge
3: sweet deal.
0: Savings.
3: It's all catered, put on, served, cooked, and everything by the FFA.
0: Wonderful.
3: So
0: keeping the family involved.
3: Yes,
0: I like it.
3: Absolutely. Yeah. So,
0: well, gentlemen, thank you. Thanks for all you do, and I love all the stuff you guys are coming up with over in Whitehall.
1: Well, thanks for the invite. We appreciate it.
0: Gotcha. Look forward to talking to you again soon. All right, there you go, everybody. Another great party line. Be careful out there. You can already hear the lightning crackling out there, so be careful. Severe storms coming our way. More coming up on that a little bit later here on KBOW. 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

0: Mm-hmm. And we'll give you a chance at some point during the 2 o'clock hour to win them as that rain and maybe a little bit of hail is starting to come down here in the Mayan City. We are under that severe thunderstorm warning along with the red flag warning. We'll keep you updated if and when we do get more information. 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We do have Shaboozy and Jelly Roll up next.
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Chris Brown. Excuse me, Chris Young came Brown. I haven't done that in a while. With famous friends, something that might make you famous among your friends is if you win a whole lot of Montana Large Scratch-Off tickets. We're up to 270.

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1: Good afternoon. With the information that you need at 2:30, I am Morgan Griffin. 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Two women are facing multiple charges in Lewis and Clark County after police say they assaulted a woman, damaged her car, and then led officers on chase all throughout Helena. Court documents say the incident started around 2 a.m. on Sunday in a parking garage near the walking mall. Justice Teresa Conway Griffith faces multiple felony and misdemeanor charges, including assault with a weapon, fleeing or eluding a peace officer, DUI, and reckless driving. KXLH reports that Alicia Marie Munoz faces charges including felony accountability for assault with a weapon, fleeing or eluding a peace officer, assault, unlawful restraint, and a DUI. Officer that Conway Griffith punched a woman in the face, breaking her nose. According to the court documents, Conway Griffith then used a baseball bat to smash two of the car windows while the woman was still inside. The woman suffered glass injuries to her eyes. As they left, Conway Griffith allegedly rammed the woman's car twice, causing more than $1,500 in damages. Signature gathering firm that reportedly submitted fraudulent signatures on behalf of the independent campaigns of U.S. Senate candidate Seth Bodner and the U.S. House prospect Michael Eisenhower said on Tuesday the irregularities came from a single employee of the company's subcontractor. The Montana State reports that Ballot Access Marketing, LLC, has since cut ties with the subcontractor and the Christopher Thrasher, the firm's founder and CEO, in an email sent on Tuesday to the Montana State News Bureau. Thrasher wrote, "When potential irregularities involving that individual's work came to our attention, immediate action was taken. A subcontractor relationship was terminated, and all signatures attributable to the individual in question were rejected and not relied upon for the ballot qualification." When ballots are tallied in November, there will be a vacancy in the Flathead County District Court. Two current District Court judges, Judge Amy Eddy and Judge Dan Wilson, are facing off in a race for an open Montana Supreme Court seat to replace retiring Justice Beth Baker. The Daily Montana reports that given either candidate winning will leave an opening at the District Court level. Governor Greg Gianforte did announce on Tuesday his office is accepting applications and nominations of lawyers in good standing who are qualified to fill a District Court judgeship for the remainder of the respective judge's term. Application form is available electronically at nominatejudges.mt.gov. Applications must be submitted electronically as well as in hard copy by Tuesday, September 29th by 5 p.m. Applications will be made available to the public. KBOW News Time is 2:33.
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1: The Denny and Phyllis Washington Foundation, in conjunction with Montana Resources, will be or has awarded a total of up to $200,000 per year to support the Montana Folk Festival in 27, 28, and 29. In addition to a $100,000 outright grant, another $100,000 will be awarded to the Montana Folk Festival when matched by contributions from other Montana businesses by next February. Montana State reports that Festival Director George Everett said the Washington Foundation has been a major contributor to the success of the festival, which has become the largest free-of-admission summer event in Montana since 2008. John Benny, Executive Director of the Denny and Phyllis Washington Foundation, said the Montana Folk Festival has attracted thousands of visitors from across the nation and created economic, social, and cultural benefits to Butte, surrounding communities in Montana that have far exceeded expectations. Bain said, "We want to see this event continue for a long term, and that is why we are maintaining our support for this signature event." Everett said the festival committee is currently seeking corporate sponsorships to match the foundation's grant.
3: Let's take a look at our weather forecast. Today, we should see chances of showers and thunderstorms. As you can see, as we look out our window, temperature relatively steady, right around 65 degrees. A little bit cooler right now. Wind gets as high as 28 miles an hour this evening. Slight chance of rain till about 9 o'clock. A low of 38. Wind gets as high as 23 miles an hour. Thursday, increasing cloudy. The high right at 68. Wind gets around 24 miles an hour. Friday, chance of rain and thunderstorms in the afternoon, along with a high of 69. Red flag warning is in effect, and that will last until 8 p.m. tomorrow. Currently here in Butte, 59 degrees, light rain and wind and showers and thunder, and 19-mile-an-hour winds coming out of the west, 59 degrees. 71 degrees in Helena, 48 in Phillipsburg, and 58 degrees in Deer Lodge. With the information that you need, at 2:35, I'm Morgan Griffin. 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

Here's been Zach Top. Another song that he released a couple weeks ago. Other side of heard in your listening Butte's hometown station. It's time for the country music news being brought to you. 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
4: Welcome to your country music news for today. Well, during one of her August 28th, 29th headline shows on the Dandelion Tour at Auburn University, Alabama native took time to reunite with a history teacher. Who that Alabama native is? Well, Elle Langley, of course. And this is someone who encouraged her to move into music early on. According to a local news station, Mari Popwell, also known as Coach Pop, has spent more than 50 years teaching, including over two decades teaching at Hooper Academy in Hope Hall, Alabama, where Langley was one of his former students. Popwell had the opportunity to meet up with the former student at the show, where Langley gifted him with a guitar that she signed, "Love You, Coach Pop." Speaking of that tour, fans are saying well wishes to country superstar. Recently, Ernest announced that he is stepping away from touring. He shared on social media that he's been struggling with his health for some time. "Hey y'all," the singer wrote in a post in his Instagram story. "The road has been dragging me down in a real bad way. From mental to physical health, I'm going to be going away for a couple weeks to get myself and my priorities back in order." Country singer was touring with Elle Langley, but he's bowing out of the tour to focus on the journey himself. "I want to thank Ella for having me out here on tour. Wishing her the best in Auburn tonight and the rest of the tour," he wrote. "I look forward to coming back better and stronger. I owe it to myself and all those affected by my action. Well, that starts now. I love all y'all." It's been our country music news for today on KBOW. 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Before we get too far into this 2 o'clock hour, well, let's give you a chance at the big spin. That's right, we're up to 275 tickets, and I'm dying to give them away, so best start calling. I'm looking for a caller number, let's say 15 here on a rainy, stormy day, give you something to do. Call number 15-494-7500, 275 tickets on the line. Give me a call at KBOW. In the meantime, it's Luke Combs and Sleepless in a Hotel Room. Happy you when you win.

0: sleepless in a hotel room. That might be what Sheamus is if he ends up winning this, as we're headed right on through our 2 o'clock hour. Well, we have to hear from their good friends at Prosperity Training Group, because they are bringing us our big spin this hour.
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0: All right, hey, how are you doing today, Sheamus?
2: Oh, beautiful day.
0: A beautiful day. You could ask for better weather, right, with all that rain and wind coming down?
2: Oh, pretty crazy storm we just had, huh?
0: I know. We lost power here, I think, 3 times. Did you guys lose yours?
2: Oh, yeah.
0: Yeah. Yeah. What can you do? At least it comes back on, right?
2: Oh, yeah.
0: All right, let's see if we can't give you, or we're giving you the chance. Let's see if you can't win. Are you ready to hear that list of sponsors?
2: Yep.
0: All right, here you go.
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3: Belmont Senior Center.
0: I heard that B come up, and I thought you got it right. Bear luck next time, okay?
2: Yep.
0: Have a good one.
2: Yeah, you too.
0: Thank you. All right, that means that we're up to an eye-watering 280 tickets, as Sheamus was not able to pick it right today. Maybe he will tomorrow. Who knows? Maybe we will give a winner this evening, as we still have one more chance to play. Make sure that you keep on listening right here on KBOW, because you will get a chance at some point before 10 o'clock tonight. Maybe during the 4 o'clock hour. Might be at 8. Anyways, here's Kate Chesney. Back to the music.

0: Carry on, carry on, carry on. Ladies from Kane Chesney, as he is still doing his all of these years later, and good on him. I believe that's the most top 10 hits in the Hot Country Airplay charts ever. Morgan Wallen is Hans Trill, but let's see if he can keep up as well. You're listening to KBOW. We are headed towards 3 o'clock. I do have a perfect song I'm going to try to roll out during the top of the next hour. I have to find it first. I'm here on our stormy Wednesday afternoon.
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0: Well, I'd be lying if I didn't say I was inspired by Seamus here. It's What a Beautiful Day. It's Chris Cagle. 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
1: From ABC News, I'm Michelle Franzen. In Massachusetts, jurors were sent home after a fifth day of deliberations in the Lindsey Clancy trial. Jurors telling the judge they are deadlocked, but the judge telling them to keep trying. The jury must decide if Clancy, who says she suffered from postpartum psychosis, had criminal intent when she killed her three children. ABC's Rena Roy is in Plymouth.
2: This time around, he delivered what's known in Massachusetts as the Tui Rodriguez charge. That is essentially a formal instruction ordering the jury to continue deliberating. We saw Lindsey Clancy and her defense attorney, Kevin Reddington, at the defense table as this was all playing out. Reddington asked Clancy, "Are you okay?" And she nodded yes. And he has told the media this week that they are both nervous about the outcome here.
1: The USS ramping up strikes against Iranian targets, raising concerns about the ongoing war and overall economy. After 286 days at sea, the USS Abraham Lincoln docking in Thailand today. Families of sailors last month going public with their concerns on board the ship and strain on crew members due to the extended deployment. Shakira Fairfax is the mother of one of the sailors and was in Bangkok to greet her daughter.
3: There was a time where, the morale was low, and I said, what can I do? You know, what can I do? She said, just tell me old stories. And to be able to share stories and laugh and photographs, to take that walk down memory lane was really nice.
1: It's been 1 week since the deadly catastrophic flooding and mudslides in Nepal and Tibet. More than 1,100 confirmed dead, another 3,900 others missing, including dozens of Americans. Word today, American jazz singer Cassandra Wilson is dying. The Mississippi-born singer, known for her smoky and smooth vocals, including her cover of Harvest Moon, Cassandra Wilson was 70. You're listening to ABC News.
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1: Energy Secretary Chris Wright in Venezuela today signing the energy deal that the Trump administration announced between the U.S. and Venezuela. At the ceremony, Chevron CEO Mike Wirth says the company will pump more funds into oil production in Venezuela.
6: Together with our partners, we expect to invest more than $7 billion and double production to approximately 500,000 barrels per day over just the next 5 years.
1: Analysts say that deal won't do much to lower gas prices right now and that it could take years for more supply to hit the U.S. markets. There are more wild tales of animal run-ins on the trail and in the water.
7: Example number one, in Alaska, Jaden Nakora hunting with his cousin when a bear suddenly came out of the woods charging at his head.
8: It was chewing on my face and I could hear like the bones snapping in my nose.
7: It eventually left them alone. Both cousins say they're lucky to be alive. Same goes for example number two, Lynette Bellin in California. She was swimming in Lake Tahoe.
9: I turned around and there was this otter and it just came at me. Teeth and claws and biting and scratching.
7: She needed 38 stitches because of that otter, but she should be okay. Sherry Preston, ABC News.
1: Excitement is building for the new season of Dancing with the Stars. On today's Good Morning America, the new crop of competitors were revealed. Celebrities Julia Stiles, Jenna Dewan, and Guillermo Rodriguez from Jimmy Kimmel Live among the dancers who will take to the ballroom floor. The 35th season kicks off September 15th. Disney is the parent company of ABC and ABC News. Michelle Franzen, ABC News.
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12: And there was our ABC News right here in your hometown station, KBOW. We are continuing right on into this 3 o'clock hour. Hopefully you are having a wonderful start today. Stayed a little bit dry with all that rain and lightning and wind we just experienced. We do have a song that speaks to that here in a second. But first, let's take a look at the weather forecast. Today, we do see a chance of afternoon thunderstorms, which we just saw roll through. Should be done for the day if my weather app is correct, but we'll keep you updated if that changes. We're also under red flag warning until 8 p.m. tomorrow. Daytime high right around 68. Wind gusts around 30 miles an hour. Tonight, we do see a chance of rain till about 9. A low of 38 as well. And wind gusts right around 23 miles an hour. Thursday, increasing cloudy with a high of 68. Wind gusts as high as 24 miles an hour. Friday sees rain and thunderstorms in the afternoon. A high of 70. 56 degrees and mostly cloudy right now. It's wind and rain seems to be moving on. So about 13 mile an hour winds coming out of the west. 57 in Wise River. 69 in Dillon. 63 degrees in Melrose. Well, a song about beautiful weather out there. Here's Turnpike Troubadours. Sometimes if the song fits, best play. It's a tornado warning as we're heading into the 3 o'clock hour.

0: O'Reilly Green for you on your hometown station, KBOW, rolling around through this 3 o'clock hour. Hey, there's a little bit of sun out in the sky, and it's turning into a beautiful day. We do have the latest from Megan Maroney as we're headed through the 3 o'clock hour. First Montana News, Time Capsule, and more coming up on your hometown station.
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1: Good afternoon. With information that you need at 3:30, I'm Morgan Griffin. News This Hour is being brought to you as a service by Hoyle Fine Jewelry. The inmate who died on Sunday at the Butte Silver Bow Detention Center has been identified as 45-year-old Ryan Wyatt. Per the release from the Sheriff's Department, Wyatt was arrested in Butte on November 24th of 2025 and charged with robbery. Montana Division of Criminal Investigation is continuing its investigation into the custody death. Sheriff Ed Lester also in the release shared condolences with the Wyatt family. Partnership Health Center, PHC, today says it plans to cease operation at the Seeley Swan Medical Center by Saturday, October 31st, after the local hospital board failed to reach a new agreement. Montana Standard reports the Seeley Swan Hospital District has been looking to find a new medical provider for the clinic. PHC said earlier this year it could no longer sustain its operation in the area following multiple years of sustained deficits. Tuesday, Hospital District Board voted to decline an extension by the PHC that would have kept the clinic open through January 2027, citing a need to move on from the new provider. Hospital Board did approve a new request for proposals documents on Tuesday evening to solicit a new medical provider to run the primary care clinic for people in Cedar Lake and Condon. PHC proposed keeping the center open through January, but required the health district drop the monthly rent to $1 per month. It's part of the same proposal the hospital district rejected in July. The previous director of the Montana Fish, Wildlife, and Parks and two former Republican state legislators plead not guilty in Big Horn County Justice Court in Hardin on August 31st, Monday, to charges of criminal trespass and failure to obtain landowner permission for hunting. Charges around Dustin Temple, Scott Bollinger, and Jason Priest revolve around the bird hunting trips the man made in November 2025, utilizing a road that accesses Crow tribal land. Bollinger, a Helena lobbyist, was also charged with two more counts for returning to the same area after the first violations, this time with former Red Lodge GOP legislator and businessman Priest. Montana State reports the men were released on their own recognizance. KBOW News Time is 3:32.

0: A good old fair rodeo fuels the soul. It's time to enjoy Montana's roots. Whale Fine Jewelry, Anaconda.
1: The National Science Foundation recently awarded nearly $5 million to the University of Montana and is partnered to fund scholarships for low-income graduate students studying engineering or natural resource fields. The Montana Standard reports of Montana industries that rely on science, technology, engineering, and mathematics graduate are growing faster than national competitors, creating a need for skilled labor to facilitate the state's economic growth. UM graduate programs are poised to address this need for workforce growth by helping low-income students who make up a quarter of the Montana university population succeed in their pursuit of advanced degrees by providing financial support as well as structured mentoring to address barriers faced by students in rural areas. Let's take a look at our weather forecast. This afternoon, we still see a slight chance of afternoon thunderstorms, otherwise mostly cloudy skies, a daytime high of 68, and wind gusts right around 30 miles an hour. We are under a red flag warning as well, all the way until 8 p.m. tomorrow. This evening, chance of rain, otherwise increasing cloudy skies, a low of 38, wind gusts around 23 miles an hour. Thursday sees cloudy skies, a high of 70, wind gusts around 24 miles an hour. Friday sees a chance of rain, afternoon thunderstorms, and a high right at 70. Currently here in the Mayan City, a little bit more blue skies poking through, some partly cloudy, but 56 degrees and very light wind coming out of the west. 54 degrees in Phillipsburg and Deer Lodge, 56 in Anaconda, 63 degrees in Helena. With the information that you need at 3:35, I'm Morgan Griffin. 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
0: Well, today is Wednesday, September the 2nd. It's 245th day of the year. Today is National Victory Over Japan Day. In 1666, the Great Fire of London began, which would ultimately destroy over 13,000 homes and hundreds of additional structures, including St. Paul's Cathedral, over the ensuing 3 days. For U.S. history, in 1789, the United States Treasury Department was established. You might know that if you liked Hamilton. 1864, during the Civil War, Union General William Sherman forces occupied Atlanta. It was on this date in 1945 that Japan formally surrendered in ceremonies aboard the USS Missouri in Tokyo Bay, ending World War II. 1958, President Dwight D. Eisenhower signed the National Defense Education Act, which provided aid to public and private education to promote learning in such fields as math and science. In 1963, Alabama Governor George C. Wallace prevented the desegregation of Tuskegee High School by encircling the building with state troopers. 1969, what some regard as the birth of the Internet, two connected computers at the University of California, Los Angeles pass test data through a 15-foot cable. Finally, in 2013, on a fifth attempt, U.S. endurance swimmer Diana Nyad became the first person to swim from Cuba to Florida without the help of a shark cage. Take a look at some birthdays for today. Sportscaster and athlete Terry Bradshaw is 78. Actor Mark Harmon is 75. Drummer Paul Deacon of the Mavericks is 67. Actor Keanu Reeves, can't believe he's this old, is 62. Actress Salma Hayek is 60. You have actor Michael Lombardi from Rescue Me, who is 52. And finally, actor Joshua Henry from Hamilton is 42. That's been our time capsule on KBOW, brought to you as service by Hash Chiropractic. Rolling right on into this 3 o'clock hour. With the drummer of the Mavericks' birthday, it's Here Comes My Baby as he takes us away.

0: Mavericks and Here Comes My Baby. Their drummer, Paul Deacon, is 67 today. You are listening to Butte's hometown station, KBOW. And hey, let's continue on towards the top of the hour. Diamond Rio up after the break.
1: 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We are going to be adapting to this new computer system on November 2nd, 2026. 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

0: Diamond Rio, beautiful mess. We are continuing right on through this 4 o'clock hour. Hey, absolute sunny skies. A little bit different than about 2 hours ago. Here's today's Egg Headlines from the Northern Egg Network.
1: Good afternoon, everyone. Andy Schwab here from the Northern Ag Network with today's Ag Headlines. Today, our very own Coulter Brown headed to Cut Bank, Montana to cover a special event for a local family dealing with a lot of challenges. As you may have heard, Jim and Kim Woodring had a baby born 12 weeks early back in July, and then at the end of July, Kim lost her father, Mark Suda, to a car accident all while Mark's crop was in the field. However, the local community came together to help the Woodring family by helping them spray over 3,000 plus acres of Kim fallow fields, and today the local farmers came out to help with harvest. Coulter caught up with Carrie Lewis from Cut Bank, who said that even those who didn't have equipment to help out directly with getting the crop off the field, a meal train was started to make sure the harvest crew was fed.
2: Been quite a summer for them. They had a baby born July 5th. It's been in the NICU in Great Falls since then. And then, of course, with Mark's passing and Mickey's recovery there since the end of July. And now it's harvest time here. And so a lot of the people in the community are simply asking, what can we do to help? And one of those tangible things is simply harvest meals. And so there's a lot of people like me. We probably can't run a combine or fix much when it comes to harvest, but we can bring a cow. And so that's something that Kate Morissette and I have worked on, is just coordinating the community to bring harvest meals, both lunch and dinner, and we've just had a fantastic turnout.
1: Lewis said that meal train filled up in less than 3 hours, but they're still taking donations for the future meals for the family.
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1: Ag Secretary Brooke Rollins unveiled a U.S. Department of Agriculture data modernization plan on Tuesday at the Farm Progress Show in Boone, Iowa, which is aimed at making data collection more useful and less burdensome for the farmers and ranchers. The plan, they say, will modernize how USDA gathers information, improve acreage and yield estimates, integrate technology platforms, and expand transparency with producers. The department says they're going to be testing satellite imagery, geospatial tools, crop models, and other technology to improve the estimates. From the Northern Ag Network, I'm Andy Schwab.
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0: Randy Houser is running out of moonlight right here on your hometown station, KBOW. Oh, we're not running out of any sunshine. I'm talking about it a lot, but after we all lost power and there was all those severe thunderstorms, what, an hour or so ago, 2 hours ago, so I see a little bit of blue sky make its way back here to Butte. 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

0: Al Langley, Morgan Wallen. What a duet from the two of them. Still sitting in the top 10 of the Billboard Hot 100, where Al Langley has been hanging out here going on, 5 months? As she now has the most successful song that is not holiday related ever by any artist. And told me that in November when that song, Choosing Texas, first came out. Don't know if I believe you, but congratulations to her. And a good look for country music. You're listening to KBOW, and we're going to send you back with another good look for country music, but this time back in the 80s with Randy Travis. He'll be coming up next on your hometown station. 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

0: need to know first, so you've tuned to us, KBOW Butte, Southwest Montana's news authority.
1: Good afternoon. With the information that you need at 4:30, I'm Morgan Griffin. News This Hour is being brought to you as service by the Hearthstone Apartments. The inmate who died on Sunday at the Butte Servo Detention Center has been identified as 45-year-old Ryan Wyatt of Missouri. Wyatt was arrested in Butte on November 24th, 2025 and charged with robbery. The Montana Division of Criminal Investigation is continuing its investigation into the custody death. Sheriff Ed Lester, also in the release, shared condolences for the Wyatt family. Partnership Health Center said today that it plans to cease operations at the Seeley Swan Medical Center by Saturday, October 31st, after the local hospital board failed to reach a new agreement. The Montana Standard reports the Seeley Swan Hospital District has been looking to find a new medical provider for the clinic after the PHC said earlier this year it could no longer sustain its operations in the area for multiple years of sustained deficits. Tuesday, the Hospital District Board voted to decline an extension by the PHC and would have kept the clinic open through January 2027, citing a need to move on to a new provider. Hospital Board approved a new request for proposal documents on Tuesday evening to solicit a new medical provider to run the primary care clinic for people in Cedar Lake and Condon. PHC proposed keeping the center open through January, but did require the health district drop the monthly rent to $1 per month. Same or as part of the same proposal, the hospital district rejected in July. Former director of Montana Fish, Wildlife, and Parks and two former Republican state legislators plead not guilty in Big Horn County Justice Court in Hardin on August 31st to charges of criminal trespass and failure to obtain landowner permission for hunting. Charges against Dustin Temple, Scott Bollinger, and Jason Priest revolve around bird hunting trips the men made in November of 2025, utilizing a road that accesses Crow tribal land. Bollinger, a Hell No lobbyist, was also charged with two more counts for returning to the same area of the first violation, this time with former Red Lodge GOP legislator and businessman Priest. Montana State reports the men were released on their own recognizance. KBOW News Time is 4:32.
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1: The National Science Foundation recently awarded nearly $5 million to the University of Montana and its partners to fund scholarships for low-income graduate students studying engineering or natural resource fields. The Montana Standard reports that Montana industries that rely on science, technology, engineering, and mathematics graduates are growing faster than the national competitors, creating a need for skilled labor to facilitate state's economic growth. UM graduate programs are poised to address this need for workforce growth by helping low-income students who make up a quarter of the Montana University populations succeed in their pursuit of advanced degrees by providing financial support as well as a structured mentoring to address barriers faced by students in rural areas. Let's take a look at our weather forecast today. We do see a chance of afternoon thunderstorms really rain till about 9 p.m., otherwise, it's mostly cloudy. Not looking out our window right now. City temperature right around 67. Wind gusts around 25 miles an hour. We are under a red flag warning, in effect, until 8 p.m. tomorrow. This evening, slight chance of rain. Increasing cloudy skies, low 38. Wind gusts as high as 23 miles an hour. Thursday, increasing cloudy skies, high of 70. Wind gusts around 24 miles an hour. Friday, chance of rain throughout the day, with some afternoon thunderstorms, otherwise sunny skies and high of 70. Currently here in Butte, we're at 61 degrees, mostly sunny skies, 10-mile-an-hour winds coming out of the west. 57 degrees in Deer Lodge and Phillipsburg, 62 in Anaconda, 63 in Helena, 65 degrees in Boulder. With the information that you need at 4:35, I'm Morgan Griffin. 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

0: 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Hey, no problems as that sun is now out here in Butte. 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
0: It is time for Afternoon Road Report right here on your hometown station. Well, we are in the midst of a red flag warning. Low humidity, high winds, and that will last all the way until 8 p.m. tomorrow. Chance of showers and thunderstorms for the next couple days as well is to be expected. In terms of road conditions, just kind of what we've been seeing throughout the area. Intermittent lane shoulder closures from Dillon all the way through the Idaho border on I-15. Montana Highway 91 still closed over the Big Hole. Centennial Avenue still closed due to the bridge work being done there. Burlington Street has bridge work on that over I-90, so you can expect intermittent lane and shoulder closures and a median crossover along with reduced speed limits. Stop the Homestake Pass rest area is still closed for maintenance. Intermittent lane shoulder closures eastbound and westbound on I-90 from the Whitehall area to the top of Cardwell Hill. Finally, Montana Highway 2 westbound lane is closed with a 10-ton weight limit. Finally, let's jump over to Scalcoho Pass. If you are trying to drive on Montana Highway 38, well, it does look like a fire still continuing in the area with pilot traffic, and you will have a little bit of delay from 8 a.m. to 8 p.m. until further notice. 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

0: Carrie Underwood with Undo It. We are headed right on towards the top of the hour on your hometown station. I'm excited to get out of here and go enjoy that beautiful weather. We are getting closer and closer to football time as well as we are, I would say, officially halfway through the week. Butte High will be taking on Bill and Skyview from the Ranchi at 7 p.m. this Friday. 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

0: Don't Impress Me Much. Always fun ending our day with Miss Shania Twain. Something that should be impressing you is that we have a whole lot of Montana Lottery scratch-off tickets to give away. I think we're up to 280. Catherine's excited about them. She's going to try to give them away a little bit later today. 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
3: From ABC News, I'm Dave Packer. Breaking this hour, a shooting in downtown Minneapolis, right to ABC's Pierre Thomas.
4: We know there are multiple gunshot wounds, including two police officers. The situation is still unfolding. Police are asking people to stay away from the area.
3: In Virginia, a 19-year-old gunman forced his way into a Virginia school this morning and shot and wounded a staff member before killing himself, say authorities. It happened at Westwood Hills Elementary School, Waynesboro Police Chief David Shaw.
5: Law enforcement responded within minutes and immediately entered the school. There, they located in the library the suspect dead from an apparent self-inflicted gunshot wound. There were no students in the library at the time. The time between the initial call and the location of the suspect was approximately 3 minutes.
3: A judge granted a $250,000 bail to a Penn State student accused of being the head of a drug trafficking operation. Investigators say Agostino Abajitlo, regular trips to Philadelphia and New York, got large quantities of cocaine then packaged and distributed by Penn State students. His attorney, Philip Masorti.
6: I'm happy with the way things went today. My client's going to be posting bail soon. And I think we saw the real true Center County justice at work. It's my pleasure to represent Augie Abatello and his family. Thank you very much.
3: The U.S. confirming hitting more targets in Iran. President Trump saying he's not rushing to end the war anytime soon and claims the economy will bounce back once it does end.
7: As soon as it's over, which I don't think will be very much longer. I don't know how much more they can take, but, you know, whatever it is, it doesn't matter.
3: After more than 9 months at sea, the USS Abraham Lincoln finally docking after its record-long deployment. Shakira Fairfax, the mother of one of the service members on board who was in Bangkok, to greet her daughter.
8: I just can't wait to see her smile. I can't wait to hear mom. I know that's the first thing she's going to say. I can't wait to hear her say mom.
3: You're listening to ABC News.
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3: Germany claim a drone laden with explosives found at an airport was sent by Russia.
11: This is a new type of operation which has been, well, which Russia has been employing, according to European security services and US intelligence sources as well, ever since Russia launched its full-scale war against Ukraine. It's not a question of Russian spies based in Europe actually carrying out these plots themselves. What is believed to happen is that local people, often low-level criminals, vulnerable individuals, are recruited, normally on social media, and they are offered a financial reward.
3: ABC's Tom Sophie Burridge. Uber is cutting 10% of its workforce or laying off about 3,300 global employees. The company calls it a big shift in its organizational structure to make Uber simpler, faster, and create more capacity to invest. Artificial intelligence is popping up everywhere, including in your mouth.
12: James Dyson, the inventor of next-generation hair dryers, vacuum cleaners, and air purifiers, has come up with an AI-powered electric toothbrush that shoots water into the gaps between your teeth while you brush, essentially flossing them. The 79-year-old Dyson is asking $499 for the device.
3: ABC's Jim Ryan. The International Ski and Snowboard Federation says athletes from Russia and Belarus can continue to compete with approved neutral status this season, but no symbols of national identity. Sanctions are possible for those who breach a pledge. Dave Packer, ABC News.
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15: Good afternoon, everyone. That was ABC News at the top of the hour here on KBOW. And if you've been out and about today, you know we had like some sort of really weird windstorm in the middle of the sort of lunch hour. That was kind of frightening. I could actually hear it like blowing around, and a couple of tree branches on my property went kaboom. 62 degrees, mostly sunny now. No precipitation for the next couple hours. I think we had our torrentials already, and possibly those wind gusts of 25 miles per hour. So that seems to have gone by the wayside. Jeff will be up shortly to let us know what else to expect precipitation-wise. But right now, let's catch up with Colton Young and today's Ag News, brought to you from the Northern Ag Network on KBOW.
16: It's time now for today's market news summary. Here on the Northern Ag Network, I'm Colton Young. Well, Wednesday seemed to be another bearish day in the cattle futures. Contracts just not able to find any fundamental support to switch directions here. September feeder cattle on the day closed down $1.37 at $318.97. October feeders down another $1.02 to $314.37. October live cattle fell $1.90 down to $210.17. December closed $1.35 lower at $212.02. We have seen minor improvement in the box beef prices this week, clearly not enough to push the contracts higher, but ultimately we did see the choice cutouts gain just over $3 up to $382. Now we did see some light cash cattle trade develop on Wednesday. Some of the live bid asking prices still sitting at $222. Some dress bids in Nebraska, however, they came in at $345, which would be steady, maybe $5 lower from the highs of last week.
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16: Mixed reactions in the grain markets on Wednesday. Some of the optimism, of course, over the past few weeks is starting to ease off. We still did see some positive moves made in the wheat markets as Turkey and Russia did meet Wednesday with no agreement surfacing for a ceasefire or any sort of plan for passage through the Black Sea region. This had September Kansas City hard red winter wheat fall 11 cents down to 8.15. December also 11 lower at 8.34 and a quarter. September Minneapolis spring wheat, however, was able to add 4 1/4 cents up to 7.59. December spring wheat added 5.25 up to 7.82. Corn markets did slightly fall Wednesday as well, but we are starting to see some private yield estimates come in for around 170 bushels per acre. September corn Wednesday fell 3 pennies down to 519. December was 2.5 lower at 543.50. I'm Colton Young, Northern Ag Network.

0: Tucker Wetmore with Brunette. No brunettes here tonight. Just me, oh me. I think I was a redhead once. I don't know. I'm a bit silver-haired at the moment. Or I think I'm going to be like my grandmother and go completely white. I'm okay with that. Anyway, it is time for Today in Women's Sports on KBOW.
1: 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Smell unstoppable all day long. Try Unstoppable's laundry scent boosters for as low as $5. The FIBA Basketball World Cup is held every 4 years, and the 2026 installment tips off on Friday in Germany. This will be the 20th playing of the event, and Team USA has won the last four. The Americans will be without Olympic gold medalists Asia Wilson and Kelsey Plum due to injury. However, young superstars Caitlin Clark and Paige Beckers will be playing in their first major tournament for the senior team, and they'll be led by Duke head coach Kara Lawson.
2: What is my message to the young players? 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
1: 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With Today in Women's Sports, I'm Maggie Gray on Westwood One.
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7: Time for the score on KBOW, brought to you as service by CCCS of Butte. Go ahead and start on the local side of sports here, talking all about Montana Tech's Jarrett Wilson, who was dealt an early gut check on the third snap of the Tech game against Ottawa of Arizona just last week. The junior quarterback was strip sacked on third and fourth play, and Ottawa Spirits recovered the fumble in the red zone until Ordiggers turned the ball over just a minute into the game. But the second-year star did not let that early miscue face him. Sometimes things just don't go your way, said the Polson product. Definitely not the way we want to start the season. It's kind of on me, but a mistake like that, you've got to put it behind you. And that's just what Wilson and the rest of the Ordiggers did, as Tech's defense went on to force an OUAZ turnover on downs on the ensuing possession. Number 5 Ordiggers then surged to a 48-0 victory, with Wilson contributing a trio of rushing scores and passing touchdown to Mello. Wilson has proved his ability to help his team pile up points, but he says that he's still developing and wants to play an even bigger role with his team as the 5 Ordiggers get set to set or host the number 11 Carroll College this Saturday in top 15 matchup. If you can't make it up to Bob Green Field, make sure you tune in on KBOW for that game, as Tech will be taking on Carroll College at 1 p.m. Well, just today, the NCAA announced that it has finalized kickoff times and broadcast details for some of its 2026 FCS playoff games. According to the announcement, quarterfinal round will open on Friday, December 11th, with a game at 7 p.m. Mountain Time on ESPN. Other quarterfinal contests begin being played the following day at 10 a.m. and 6 p.m. both on ESPN. The fourth quarterfinal game on December 12th does not yet have a kickoff time, but will stream on ESPN+. Cup Prep Golf played today. Butte Central's and Dillon taking on the Beaverhead Golf Course, and Butte High was at the Helena Invitational at the Bill Roberts Golf Course. Tomorrow, flag football will be up at Narancia Stadium by 5:30, as Missoula Hellgate is coming to town to take on Butte High. Once again, prep golf for Butte High will be in Helena at the Helena Invitational. Back for the national side after this.
8: 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Community Counseling and Correctional Services, with corporate offices here in the Mining City, opened its doors 43 years ago and continues to provide supportive services, changing individuals' lives one day at a time.
7: On the national side, we are going to start with something that honestly made my jaw drop. NBA announced today severe punishments for the LA Clippers, including the loss of five future first-round draft picks, a fine of $30 million, and a year-long suspension of owner Steve Ballmer for violating salary cap circumvention rules in the case involving star Kawhi Leonard. In a statement, the NBA said a near years-long

0: Here in Butte tonight, we should have winds relax here after about 10 o'clock. 40 for the overnight low. Still a little bit breezy, though, as we go into Thursday. Thursday's highs in the low 70s. And then for Friday, partly cloudy and 73. We're back up to 76 on Saturday and Sunday, and then slowly increasing clouds and a chance some showers on Sunday with 75. More rain on Monday, so having to dodge a little bit of rain on Labor Day with 72. And then going into Tuesday with partly to mostly cloudy skies, a couple of spotty showers, and a high of 69. I'm meteorologist Jeff Womack. That's the KBOW Copper 94 weather.
1: All right, that was the weather as Jeff described it to us. Our local condition, 62 degrees, mostly sunny in the mining city, 11 mile per hour winds, and some sunny skies going on out there right now. So anything that happened a few hours ago with weather alerts and stuff is not happening. But pay heed that there is some volatile weather coming our way shortly. We will have some more updates later on KBOW.
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1: Good afternoon. With the information you need at 5:30, I'm Catherine Manns. The news this hour is being brought to you as a service of Doc Saloon. The inmate who died Sunday at the Butte Silver Bow County Detention Center has been identified as 45-year-old Ryan Wyatt of Missouri. Wyatt was arrested in Butte on November 24, 2025, and charged with robbery. The Montana Division of Criminal Investigation is continuing its investigation into the in-custody death. The Sheriff Ed Lester also, in the release, shared condolences to the Wyatt family. Partnership Health Center, or PHC, said today it plans to cease operations at the Seeley Swan Medical Center by Saturday, October 31st, after the local hospital board failed to reach a new agreement. The Montana Standard reports that the Seeley Swan Hospital District has been looking to find a new medical provider for the clinic after PHC said earlier this year it could no longer sustain its operation in the area following multiple years of sustained deficits. On Tuesday, the hospital district board voted to decline an extension by PHC that would have kept the clinic open through January 2027, citing a need to move on to a new provider. The hospital board approved a new request for proposals document Tuesday night to solicit a new medical provider to run the primary care clinic for people in Seeley Lake and Condon. PHC proposed keeping the center open through January, but required the health district drop the monthly rent to $1 per month. It's part of the same proposal the hospital district rejected in July. In other news, the previous director of Montana Fish, Wildlife, and Parks and two former Republican state legislators pleaded not guilty in Bighorn County Justice Court in Hardin on August 31st to charges of criminal trespass and failure to obtain landowner permission for hunting. The charges against Dustin Temple, Scott Boulanger, and Jason Priest revolve around bird hunting trips the men made in November 2025, utilizing a road that accesses Crow tribal land. Boulanger, a Helena lobbyist, was also charged with two more counts for returning to the same area after the first violations, this time with former Red Lodge GOP legislator and businessman Priest. The Montana Standard reports that the men were released on their own recognizance. KBOW News Time is now 5:33.
4: I'm your Huckleberry.
5: Did you know the famous Doc Holliday visited Butte? A time when our fair city was still considered a part of the Wild West. Reclaim a piece of history when you rustle up real fun at Doc Saloon. They have an upstairs space for rent for parties, meetings, and gatherings of all kinds. Saddle up, partners. Visit Doc Saloon, 301 East Mercury Street. Just good times, good folks, and an authentic Western spirit.
6: This is Eva Wardell, the owner of Doc Saloon. Come in and have one of my famous peppercini shots.
1: The National Science Foundation recently awarded nearly $5 million to the University of Montana and its partners to fund scholarships for low-income graduate students studying engineering or natural resource fields. The Montana Standard reports that Montana industries that rely on science, technology, engineering, and mathematics graduates are growing faster than national competitors, creating a need for skilled labor to facilitate the state's economic growth. UM graduate programs are poised to address this need for workforce growth by helping low-income students, who make up a quarter of Montana's university population, succeed in their pursuit of advanced degrees by providing financial support, as well as structured mentoring to address barriers faced by students in rural areas. All right, another quick look at our local weather. See if anything has changed. I don't think so, though. 63 degrees, not 33. Good gracious. Mostly sunny, and there will be mostly sunny skies pretty much until sunset. There's no precipitation anticipated for at least the next 2 hours along the I-15 90 corridor. Missoula, Butte, Whitehall, Bozeman, Helena, they're all looking fairly sunny. Phillipsburg's at 61 right now, Dillon's at 69, Helena's at 69, Anaconda's at 73. So we're right there on the margin or the threshold of autumn. Anyway, I don't know. Apparently I'm heading to New York tomorrow, and it's hot there, so I'm all right with that. With the information you need at 5:35, I'm Catherine Manns. The news this hour has been brought to you as a service of Doc Saloon. You're now up to date on Butte's hometown station, KBOW. And next up is another one of my faves, Josh Turner. I just really like the sort of cadence of his voice. Just to be your man. There you go. To have this one sing this to you as you're walking in the door after a tired day, a tired and long day, and your dogs are tired. Just to be your man. On KBOW.

0: Tina McBride. My baby loves me. I had to have two kind of smoochy smoochies, Josh Turner and then Martina, back to back with each other. It just seemed fitting. There you go. More music after these messages on KBOW.
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